0: never hear Earthquake call and say, "Hello, Miss Lee, yes, it's me, Earthquake, I come in Tuesday around 10. No, sir. Earthquake does arrive unannounced, and when it come, it shake all sense and sensibility out of we. Remain calm, stay inside, and do the DCH. Drop, hover, hold on. Once the shaking starts, you know it's Earthquake. Make a quick move to a safe place. Don't run to the door, we are in the exit. Stairs might broke up or full of people. Elevator, avoid that, because you might get in and poof, power gone, and you're stuck in that box without air. Take cover under a strong table or a bed, or crouch against an inside wall or in a corner, and cover your face and your head with your arms. Remember, DCH, drop, cover, hold on. Glass windows and doors, outside walls and doors in an earthquake, bad news. 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Last thing, nobody run outside and ask, "You feel it, you feel it?" Remain calm, stay indoors until all the shaking stop, and do the DCH, drop, cover, hold on.
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0: You ever hear Earthquake call and say, "Hello, Miss Lee, yes, it's me, Earthquake, I come in Tuesday around 10? No, sir. Earthquake does arrive unannounced, and when it come, it shake all sense and sensibility out of we. Remain calm, stay inside, and do the DCH. Drop, hover, hold on. Once the shaking starts, you know it's Earthquake. Make a quick move to a safe place. Don't run to the door, we are in the exit. Stairs might broke up or full of people. Elevator, avoid that, because you might get in and poof, power gone, and you're stuck in that box without ear. 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Remain calm, stay indoors until all the shaking stop, and do the DCH, drop, cover, hold on.
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1: You ever hear Earthquake call and say, "Hello, Miss Lee, yes, it's me, Earthquake, I come in Tuesday around 10? No, sir. Earthquake does arrive unannounced, and when it come, it shake all sense and sensibility out of we. Remain calm, stay inside, and do the DCH. Drop, hover, hold on. 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Elevator, avoid that, because you might get in and poof, power gone, and you're stuck in that box without air. 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
1: You ever hear Earthquake call and say, "Hello, Miss Lee, yes, it's me, Earthquake, I come in Tuesday around 10? No, sir. Earthquake does arrive unannounced, and when it come, it shake all sense and sensibility out of we. Remain calm, stay inside, and do the DCH. Drop, hover, hold on. 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
1: You ever hear Earthquake call and say, "Hello, Miss Lee, yes, it's me, Earthquake, I come in Tuesday around 10? No, sir. Earthquake does arrive unannounced, and when it come, it shake all sense and sensibility out of we. Remain calm, stay inside, and do the DCH. Drop, hover, hold on. 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Elevator, avoid that, because you might get in and poof, power gone, and you're stuck in that box without air. 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

0: ever hear Earthquake call and say, "Hello, Miss Lee, yes, it's me, Earthquake, I come in Tuesday around 10? No, sir. Earthquake does arrive unannounced, and when it come, it shake all sense and sensibility out of we. Remain calm, stay inside, and do the DCH. Drop, hover, hold on. 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Elevator, avoid that, because you might get in and poof, power gone, and you're stuck in that box without ear. 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

Hallelujah. Let's just take it back a little bit. 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You might as well go ahead and get your dance on.

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1: You ever hear Earthquake call and say, "Hello, Miss Lee, yes, it's me, Earthquake, I come in Tuesday around 10? No, sir. Earthquake does arrive unannounced, and when it come, it shake all sense and sensibility out of we. Remain calm, stay inside, and do the DCH. 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

Bible says, let everything that has breath praise the Lord. The Bible also says, oh, that men would praise the Lord for his wonderful works towards the children of men.

celebration to the Lord. We praise the Lord on the instruments and on the drums and on the keyboard and on the bass guitar. But most of all, I believe what God truly desires is for our lives to praise Him. So with this prayer tonight that we pray, that our lives be a life of praise unto the Lord. And we say, Lord, in everything that we do, in everything that we say,

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1: Welcome to your week in review here on Win FM 98.9 for the period May 19th through 24th. Making the news last week, government of St. Kitts and Nevis sends essential supplies to students in Cuba. Financial scams in St. Kitts and Nevis, an expanding threat to hard-earned savings.
2: Nevis Culturama 51 Committee launches calendar of activities, selects Halsted Suti Byron as patron. St. Kitts Junior Minister of Tourism 2025, Mary Shelford, shares initiatives for a more enhanced regional aviation industry. St. Kitts Nevis government bolsters prison legislation in almost 70 years.
1: St. Kitts and Nevis embraces CARICOM Environmental Policy Framework and Ocean Governance Mechanism. Foreign Affairs Minister, the Right Honorable Dr. Denzel Douglas, highlights grave security crisis hindering Haiti's democratic progress. St. Kitts Nevis Attorney General highlights justice reform and calls for international cooperation at United Nations Crime Commission.
2: Loud calls made at St. Kitts and Nevis Labour Party's 2025 convention for Dr. Denzel Douglas to be knighted.
1: Police Commissioner James Sutton addresses misinformation and infrastructure challenges in the Royal St. Christopher and Nevis Police Force. Now, the details. On May 20th, the government of St. Kitts and Nevis took a significant step to support its nationals pursuing education abroad by facilitating the shipment of a 20-foot container filled with essential supplies to the Republic of Cuba. The thoughtful initiative was coordinated through the Prime Minister's office in collaboration with the Ministry of Foreign Affairs, reflecting the government's ongoing commitment to the welfare of its citizens overseas. The container includes a variety of care packages carefully assembled to ensure the students' comfort and well-being. Among the items dispatched are water, personal hygiene products, dry food, medical supplies, batteries, and other necessary provisions that might otherwise be difficult to access in Cuba under normal circumstances. The Minister of Foreign Affairs, et al., the Right Honorable Dr. Denzel Douglas, spoke at the National Emergency Management Agency NEMA headquarters where the items were packed. He emphasized the importance of the government's efforts, stating,
3: "As we gather to do some goodwill for the people of Cuba, especially the St. Kitts and Nevis students who are studying in the Republic of Cuba at this time, what we're doing is really sending to them some important daily and relief supplies, foodstuff, toiletries, items that they are going to be using on a daily basis and which may be difficult to obtain in Cuba under normal circumstances."
1: Dr. Douglas expressed gratitude to all parties involved in the successful organization and shipment, acknowledging the coordination of the Ministry of Foreign Affairs, the support of TDC, the St. Christopher Air and Seaports Authority, and NEMA for providing the packing facility. He also recognized the invaluable labor of inmates who packed the goods and thanked parents for their generous contributions.
3: "I want to thank the parents as well who have made significant donations and contributions to make this a success."
1: Prime Minister the Honorable Dr. Terence Drew also expressed appreciation for the collective effort, highlighting the role of the Prime Minister's office in acquiring a substantial portion of the provisions. Having graduated from a Cuban university, Dr. Drew underscored this gesture's personal and national significance.
4: "This effort of sending these very vital supplies to Cuba was coordinated by Foreign Affairs. I want to thank all the others who were involved, including who the foreign minister would have thanked. But I also want to thank the Prime Minister's office for purchasing a large quantity of goods and supplies for our students in Cuba. As you know, I'm a Cuban graduate, and therefore this one, in addition to really helping our citizens and also helping, I would say, fellow alumni of the Cuban Association, and this effort is really to help them while they are pursuing their studies in Cuba to return to St. Kitts and Nevis to contribute to national development."
1: This initiative marks another chapter in the enduring relationship between St. Kitts and Nevis and Cuba. It highlights the Federation's unwavering support for its students and a dedication to promoting education as a cornerstone of national progress. By addressing the practical needs of its citizens abroad, the government reinforces its pledge to safeguard their welfare and foster strong ties of friendship and cooperation within the Caribbean region. The residents of St. Kitts and Nevis are witnessing an alarming surge in financial scams, which have left many victims globally financially devastated. In a recent episode of ECCB Connects, Alusha Faisal, CEO of the Eastern Caribbean Securities Regulatory Commission, ECSRC, shed light on this growing menace, emphasizing the importance of awareness and vigilance among the public.
5: More and more, people are being tricked out of their hard-earned money by schemes like Creative Alliance and others that look sweet on the outside, but leave victims broke and broken.
1: Explained Shana Derrick from the Corporation Relations Department as she introduced the discussion on ECCB Connects. Faisal defined a financial scam as
6: any deceptive practice or fraudulent scheme that is aimed at tricking someone or persons into giving up their money or sensitive financial information.
1: She clarified that such scams fall under the broader category of financial fraud, which involves illegal activities designed to deceive individuals for monetary gain. Among the scams discussed, investment fraud remains prevalent, notably those promising
6: high returns with little to no risk, and they often involve fake investments or securities.
1: Phishing scams involving fake emails, texts, or websites to extract personal information were also highlighted as common tactics. These were alongside fake prize scams that lure victims with lottery or sweepstakes winnings contingent upon upfront payments. One specific scam affecting the region is the Creators Alliance, a pyramid scheme involving recruiting members who invested money converted into cryptocurrency. Participants were promised rewards for watching copyrighted videos, with recruitment being a key element of the scheme, distinguishing it from Ponzi schemes that do not rely on recruitment. Faisal pointed out crucial red flags with such scams: a lack of authorization, unbelievably high and quick returns, and the requirement to recruit others to increase earnings. The ECSRC has underscored the critical need for individuals to trust but verify, advising people to confirm whether those offering financial opportunities are licensed by regulatory authorities such as the ECSRC or national financial regulators.
6: So

0: what a scam is, what exactly you need to look out for when you are approached by these unsuspecting persons, because they themselves may not know that they are that it is a scam, and they believe that it's something good that they're bringing to you. So you have to be a little more conscious and be able to make sure that you do all your homework and do all the verification that is necessary.
1: Modern technology tools have introduced new complexities. Fraudsters now use artificial intelligence to mimic voices and images, enhancing the sophistication of scams. Traditional phishing attacks remain widespread, targeting victims' account information, while cryptocurrency-related fraud, as seen in the collapse of the entities like FTX, has also been a significant concern in the Caribbean. If someone suspects they have been scammed, Faisal emphasizes prompt action.
0: You go to the police because it is a in most countries, that type of activity is criminal or is criminalized. You can go to the financial intelligence unit to verify and to also make a report.
1: The ECSRC provides a complaints portal on its website where victims can confidently report fraudulent activities confidentially for investigation and action. Faisal's key message to the public is unequivocal.
0: If somebody comes to you and tells you that they can double your money in quick time, that is already a scam.
1: She urged everyone to empower themselves with knowledge, fully utilize regulatory resources, and verify claims to protect their finances and well-being.
2: The Nevis Culturama Festival Committee kicked off the momentum for Culturama 51, selling a festival that ranged from electrifying soca teasers to unforgettable parades, high-energy competitions, and cultural showcases. The Nevis Culturama Festival, coined as the Caribbean's greatest summer lime, is slated for June 6 to August 5, 2025. The pre-activities for Culturama 51 run from June 6 to July 23 and will feature soca teasers, bar crawls, and the reveal of senior pageant contestants. A variety of fringe activities were confirmed for Culturama 51. They include Heatwave Wetfet on July 12, Tropics on July 26, 5-in-1 Wetfet on August 2, and Horseback Racing on August 3, among other events. The marquee events on the lineup span July 24 to August 5, beginning with the official opening of the festival. The Miss Culture Swimwear and Mr. Cool contest were scheduled for July 27, 2025. On July 29, the Mr. and Miss Talented Youth pageant will be held at the NEDAX Cultural Complex. The Soca Manak contest and the TDC Kaisu competition will be held on July 31 and August 1, respectively, and the highly anticipated Emancipation Juve Jump Up was scheduled for August 4, 2025. The full calendar of activities for Culturama 51 was posted on the official Facebook page, Nevis Culturama Festival. Meanwhile, a culture enthusiast and pioneer, Mr. Halsted Suti Byron, was selected as the Nevis Culturama 51 page. The festival's committee hailed him as a cultural warrior, educator, and keeper of Nevisian tradition. Mr. Byron's legacy involves decades of work in heritage, youth empowerment, and community development. The Nevis Culturama Festival was established in the summer of 1974 by the Nevis Dramatic and Cultural Society, NEDAX. Over the years, it has continuously evolved into one of the region's premier summer events. At a media launch on May 20, Swain Evelyn, chairperson of the Culturama 51 committee, gave an overview of the festival, its purpose, and its offerings.
3: It's a celebration of heritage showcasing traditional folk arts and is held on Emancipation Day weekend. The goal then was to revive and preserve Nevisian traditions as they were declining. Over the years, we have realized the evolution of culture even while our traditions remain the same. Consequently, the committee tries to balance our celebrations to appeal to the younger persons as well as our immigrant populations who have made Nevis their home.
2: The guiding theme for the 2025 edition of Culturama is Nevisian Pride, second to none, Culturama 51. The theme was penned by Onisha Hunt, a resident of Hamilton Estate. One of the biggest barriers to intra-regional travel is the high ticket cost, a concern raised by countless regional travelers. Mary Shelford, the 2025-2026 Junior Minister of Tourism St. Kitts, discussed the key focal points to enhance the travel experiences to the region in her argument at the 2025 Youth Congress. Shelford anticipated a future with a cleaner, greener air transport system. Notably, in recent years, there has been an evident shift towards sustainability in the aviation industry, particularly driven by the growing awareness of its environmental impacts and the critical importance of addressing the climate crisis. Shelford identified a range of initiatives to ensure a sustainable and green aviation industry in the region.
4: First, we must adopt sustainable aviation and green infrastructure. Electric, hydrogen, and biofuel aircrafts can reduce carbon emissions and operating costs. Tax incentives for airlines using green technologies would support this shift, thus making flights more affordable for all. Traditional aircrafts and many outdated regional airports pollute heavily, harming our ecosystems, leading to high operational costs and contributing to health challenges. But with investment in sustainable aviation fuel, regional airlines can lead in eco-friendly innovation. Our airports must evolve too. Taking inspiration from right here in St. Kitts Solar Panel Farm, airports across the region should adopt solar power, water recycling, and energy-efficient systems to reduce environmental impact.
2: Advancements in smart technology continue to reshape the way people experience travel and the decisions that airlines make. In her presentation, the St. Kitts Junior Minister of Tourism shared an idea to ensure a more seamless and hassle-free experience for travelers.
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2: Sustainable tourism links to sustainable economic growth. Shelford said more needs to be done to empower people and ensure that environmental and social impacts are considered to bolster regional economies.
4: Most importantly, we must empower our people. Green aviation training and smart airport management prepares the next generation of regional leaders. Green infrastructure creates local jobs, strengthens surge and maintenance sectors, and attracts global investment. With tourism expected to contribute nearly $59 billion to regional GDP by 2028, a sustainable air transport system will be essential to long-term economic success.
2: The junior minister argued that change is worthwhile to ensure a more connected Caribbean region. The Prison Amendment Act 2025 was passed in the St. Kitts and Nevis National Assembly on Thursday, May 15, heralding a new day and a new way to address major concerns relating to the country's correctional facilities. There has been much concern in recent years, particularly about contrabands being smuggled into His Majesty's prison in Bastia. During a prison raid in July 2024, a wide variety of contraband was found, including mobile phones, SIM cards, chargers, drugs, scissors, sponge, among other things. There were also reports of persons attempting to throw contraband over the prison walls. As a result of the smuggling of contraband into the prison, the Royal St. Christopher and Nevis Police Force also made several arrests of persons who were found in breach of the law, including a few prison officers. The Prison Act, originally enacted in 1956, almost 70 years ago, became outdated in some areas, hence the need for proactive law revision. The amendments to the Prison Act highlighted increased penalties for the smuggling and possession of contraband in prison and strengthened security in prison by expanding the list of prohibited contraband to include pharmaceutical drugs, mobile phones, SIM cards, and weapons. Mover of the bill, Prime Minister and Minister responsible for national security, Dr. Terence Drew, outlined the provision of the amendment and shared what the country is seeking to achieve with the changes.
5: So this bill makes three big changes, Madam Speaker. One, it increases the fine for smuggling from $1,000 to $50,000. We are serious about this, Madam Speaker. It increases the possible prison sentence from 6 months to 10 years in prison, Madam Speaker. And it broadens the list of banned items to include mobile phones. Back then when this law was put in place, which is so long ago, we didn't have no mobile phones. We have mobile phones now. SIM cards, they didn't exist then. And the obvious ones like knives, drugs, and other items that have become common in criminal networks. These changes will make our prisons safer, and they will help to stop any nefarious activities behind bars. The only activities we want behind bars, Madam Speaker, are activities of rehabilitation, and then that would, of course, increase your possibility of a successful reintegration into our society.
2: Attorney General and Minister of Justice and Legal Affairs, Senator Garth Wilkin, welcomed the amended legislation. He believed that the time had come to tighten up the penalties, deter organized crime originating within the prison, protect prisoners and prison officers, and ensure public safety. A more impactful piece of Wilkin's argument highlighted that a breakdown or gaps within the prison system and its linkage to organized crime is a cross-cutting threat to sustainable development, including the ability to obstruct economic development and legitimate commerce and investment arrangements.
6: Madam Speaker, our current stability, marked by the notable reduction in violent and gang-related crime, must be defended vigilantly. The moment we permit laxity in our prison management, we invite chaos back into our streets. The Sustainable Island State Agenda makes it clear that we cannot grow as a nation unless we are secure. Law and order is the foundation of development. No investor wants to bring money into the country where crime is out of control. No parent wants to raise children in fear. This is why crime reduction is not just a security issue, it's also an economic issue, a public health issue, and a development issue. That is why the bill matters, Madam Speaker. It fits directly into our overall plan to reduce crime, protect families, and create a peaceful future. When we close the gaps in our prison laws, we help stop criminal networks from operating in the shadows, we protect the public, support our security officers, and keep control where it belongs, in the hands of law-abiding citizens.
2: Meanwhile, the Prime Minister said persons seeking to violate prison rules and regulations from behind bars and individuals attempting to aid prisoners in any illicit form should not be allowed to continue in that vein. He clearly warned that the newly introduced penalties will be meted out to lawbreakers.
1: Senator, the Honorable Dr. Joyelle Clark, Minister of Sustainable Development, Environment, Climate Action and Constituency Empowerment of St. Kitts and Nevis, has applauded the CARICOM Environmental and Natural Resources Policy Framework as a landmark document offering significant guidance and unity for the region's environmental goals. Dr. Clark highlighted the policy framework's crucial role in tying national efforts to regional aspirations.
0: The environmental framework, policy framework presented by CARICOM is so significant because it's directional, it's instructional, and it gives us an overarching guiding framework that allows us to align not just our own policies, and here I reference the Sustainable Island State Agenda that St. Kitts and Nevis has presented as its Vision 2040. It connects our agenda with a broader regional framework. It also allows us to connect our individual projects happening in each ministry, in each department, with what's happening regionally, what the intentions are for us as a unified Caribbean bloc. So we welcome this framework as a guiding principle. Our Bible of sorts in terms of our environmental ambitions, our climate resilience and sustainability ambitions.
1: The CARICOM Environmental and Natural Resources Policy Framework provides a blueprint for cooperation among member states, outlining guidelines for the protection, conservation and sustainable use of the region's critical natural resources. It supports the goals of the revised Treaty of Chaguaramas and facilitates the effective operation of the CARICOM Single Market and Economy, CSME. The framework was officially launched at the 118th Special Meeting of the Council for Trade and Economic Development, COTED, on April 30th in Antigua and Barbuda, where ministers focused extensively on environmental governance and sustainable development, reflecting on St. Kitts and Nevis's recent steps in ocean management. Dr. Clark underscored the nation's commitment to regional collaboration.
0: In September 2024, St. Kitts and Nevis signed the ocean coordination, ocean governance and coordination mechanism. And for us, it was a significant step coming out of our participation at CIDS4, recognizing that we can't solve the challenges related to marine resources, ocean use and governance alone. And therefore, signing along with other Caribbean and CARICOM member states was critical. And for us, it gives us a regional framework to build our own policies, work towards our own legislative agenda to ensure that we're protecting not just our ocean space, but the regional space.
1: She further elaborated on the importance of ocean space to the Twin Island Federation.
0: And it's also a recognition that ocean for us is significant. We are largest in terms of our ocean size. And that's why many of our heads of state have been lobbying for us to be considered as large ocean states, which gives more significance to our expanding size as a region and our expanding individual sizes in, if you consider our ocean territories.
1: The launch of the framework and discussions at COTED represent a critical moment for CARICOM as it advances environmental policies that align national ambitions with cohesive regional vision. The accompanying ocean governance mechanism responds to the urgent need for collective management of marine resources, an imperative underscored by the growing threats from climate change and environmental degradation. During the meeting, Minister Clark's remarks to the CARICOM Secretariat Communications Unit highlighted the Federation's proactive stance in environmental stewardship and sustainable ocean-based economic development for resilience and long-term prosperity. St. Kitts and Nevis continues to position itself as a leader within the Caribbean community and as a pivotal large ocean state, advocating for greater recognition and stronger partnerships to safeguard the fragile marine ecosystems and resources vital to the Caribbean's sustainable future. In the latest edition of In Focus, the Right Honorable Dr. Denzel Douglas, Minister of Foreign Affairs et al. Of St. Kitts and Nevis, voiced profound concern about the escalating crisis in Haiti, underscoring how the deteriorating security situation continues to thwart democratic developments and the conduct of free and fair elections. His comments bring renewed focus on Haiti's challenges, which remain dire and often overlooked internationally, addressing the troubling parallels between Haiti's turmoil and the violence in other conflict zones. Dr. Douglas drew attention to the alarming scale of human suffering in the Caribbean nation.
7: We believe that the situation in Haiti has not advanced in the way that we would have expected it to advance. The security issue in Haiti is still very troubling. The security issue is preventing the consolidation of the democratic changes that we would have expected by way of a secure and fair election regime. Those are not yet achieved. There are concerns as to why they have not been achieved. But in the meantime, we still have advances of gang warfare to the point where if you were to compare the loss of life, killing, what is happening in the Gaza, what is happening in Haiti, the numbers are very similar. People don't understand that. The numbers are similar. And that is not sustainable.
1: His remarks highlight a stark reality. While the crisis in Haiti is comparable to some of the world's most recognized conflict zones, it often fails to receive commensurate global attention or intervention. The persistent violence, marked by fierce gang warfare, continues to destabilize governance structures, intimidate voters, and obstruct the long-awaited democratic reforms. Dr. Douglas called for the international community's clear and decisive policy stance, particularly within the United Nations Security Council, to support Haiti's path toward peace and democracy.
7: So we need to make sure that at the Security Council level, there is clarity as to what is going to be the policy of support by the big boys at the UN for Haiti, because Haiti for us situation is unacceptable.
1: Reflecting on Haiti's historical burdens, Minister Douglas referenced the long-standing economic injustices that have compounded the country's challenges.
7: Do you know what Haiti had to pay to France? Mm-hmm. And so matters like those were discussed in our meeting last week. Somehow we need to engage France and say to France, come on,
8: moral responsibility.
7: Yes, you have to accept more responsibility for this.
1: He expressed hope that ongoing diplomatic efforts addressing border disputes and regional tensions would ultimately contribute to stabilizing the area.
7: And so we're saying, let us wait upon the ongoing activities of solution to these border issues. Let them play out properly. And then hopefully the area will be settling down and we will have more focused attention on our development.
1: Minister Douglas's comments serve as a sobering reminder that Haiti's crisis is complex and deeply rooted in historical grievances and contemporary security failures. The need for international solidarity, clear policy guidance, and tangible support has never been more urgent to prevent further deterioration and to foster an environment where democratic institutions can take hold. As the global community watches, the call from leadership within the Caribbean region stresses that Haiti's plight demands immediate and coordinated action to restore peace, security, and the promise of democracy for its people. The Honorable Garth Wilkin, Minister of Justice and Legal Affairs and Attorney General of St. Kitts and Nevis, recently delivered a compelling address at the 34th session of the United Nations Commission on Crime Prevention and Criminal Justice, CCPCJ, held in Vienna, Austria. The session brings together global policymakers and experts to tackle pressing crime prevention and justice administration issues. In his remarks, Attorney General Wilkin emphasized the unique challenges faced by the Twin Island Federation as a small island developing state contending with limited resources and a range of transnational criminal threats.
6: The Federation of St. Kitts and Nevis, a twin island paradise in the Caribbean, is honored to contribute to this 34th session and reaffirms our commitment to building equitable and people-centered justice systems through sustained international cooperation.
1: Acknowledging the capacity constraints faced by the government, Wilkin detailed the Federation's ongoing efforts to combat serious crime, including drug and gun trafficking, through a comprehensive justice reform agenda. Since October 2022, the government has been proactive, tabling 83 new laws and successfully passing 72, targeting improvements in court efficiency and the integrity of judicial proceedings. These legislative measures have contributed to a notable reduction in serious crime over the past 7 months.
6: Further amendments to our criminal records and domestic violence laws have strengthened pathways for rehabilitation and support for victims.
1: Wilkin highlighted the necessity of sustained investment in institutional capacity building to ensure the reform's success. This includes training legal and judicial personnel, modernizing case management systems, and enhancing victim-centered services, all of which remain ongoing challenges. The government's robust anti-corruption initiatives have also been underscored. Establishing a special prosecutor's office and activating integrity commissions have facilitated a renewed culture of condemnation of corruption in St. Kitts and Nevis. In a clear invitation to the international community, Attorney General Wilkin called for strengthened partnerships to support the Federation's efforts.
6: In moving from legislation to implementation, we welcome collaborative partnerships and knowledge exchange with the states represented in this room and the UNODC to build sustainable institutional capacity.
1: Reaffirming the nation's commitment to Sustainable Development Goal 16, which advocates for peace, justice, and strong institutions. Beyond his address, Wilkin engaged with representatives from various states at the conference keen to partner with St. Kitts and Nevis on their ambitious criminal justice reform journey. He stressed the importance of such international collaboration, emphasizing the necessity of building a sustainable island state and maintaining regional calm amid evolving security challenges. This proactive stance by St. Kitts and Nevis highlights the Federation's determination to advance justice reforms, address complex criminal threats, and contribute meaningfully to global efforts to uphold human rights and accountability. The ongoing commitment of the government and people stands as an example for other small island developing states facing similar vulnerabilities.
2: Would the Right Honorable Dr. Denzel Llewellyn Douglas be knighted in 2026? The citizens and residents of St. Kitts and Nevis are on standby. During Prime Minister Dr. Terence Drew's very interactive address to the delegates at the 93rd Annual National Convention of the St. Kitts and Nevis Labour Party on May 19, 2025, the audience excitedly recommended that the former Prime Minister Dr. Douglas be knighted, backed by louder cheers and whistleblowers.
9: I ask the Governor General, Her Excellency Dame Marcella Lybert, when is it? It will be St. Kitts and Nevis's turn for us to be able to bestow such an honor and a well-deserving citizen. And she confirmed to me that the year would be in 2026. My question to you tonight, if you think I have the opportunity to bestow such a high honor on a well-deserving citizen of St. Kitts and Nevis, who do you think that person should be? Comrades, I don't think you heard me well. Comrades, you have not heard me well. I can't hear you well. I can't hear you well. You have to stand up and say. You have to stand up and tell me so that I can hear it well. If the king, I have to write back to the king and to tell the king on which citizen I should recommend that high honor bestowed, who do you think that person should be? Who do you think that person should be? Who do you think that person should be? Who do you think that person should be? Comrades, I think that you're making a strong and correct recommendation tonight, and your recommendation to me will be taken very seriously. Comrades, I have heard you. Conference 2025 has heard you. You have made your strong recommendation. And therefore, as your humble servant, I have no choice but to take your recommendation in the highest regards.
2: The Right Honorable Dr. Denzel Douglas is the longest-serving Prime Minister of St. Kitts and Nevis to date, serving from 1995 to 2015. He also served as the leader of the St. Kitts and Nevis Labour Party from 1989 to 2021 and leader of the parliamentary opposition from 2015 to 2022. Meanwhile, Prime Minister Drew said a conversation between him and King Charles III about knighting another citizen of St. Kitts and Nevis was had during his visit to the monarch's Sandringham estate in January 2025. So moved was he by the King's recollection of Sir Robert Bratcher's legacy, Prime Minister Drew said the service and sacrifice of the leaders should never be forgotten.
9: But it is a principle of labor. We must never, ever forget our leaders. We must always hold our leaders in the highest esteem, because they would have sacrificed, they would have given up themselves. And in true character of the St. Kitts and Nevis Labour Party, we never, ever forget our people.
1: In a statement issued on May 17, 2025, James Sutner, Commissioner of the Royal St. Christopher and Nevis Police Force, took time to clarify a variety of pressing issues currently affecting the Federation's security environment, concluding with a call for truth and responsible communication from the public. Commissioner Sutton began by underscoring the gravity of the misinformation in today's fast-paced information age. A central point of clarification involved rumors circulating about missing ammunition allegedly stored by the police. Commissioner Sutton categorically refuted these claims.
8: Firstly, with respect to the rumor of missing ammunition, I categorically state that no ammunition has ever gone missing from the police-operated cache. Since 2010, the Royal St. Christopher and Nevis Police Force, Nevis Division, has been storing ammunition on behalf of the St. Kitts and Nevis Customs and Excise Department. This long-standing arrangement worked efficiently. Ammunition was used by the police and replenished as necessary in accordance with operational needs. Although the brand of replacement rounds occasionally differed, the caliber of the ammunition remained the same. This has never posed a concern, nor will it ever. The storage arrangement was officially discontinued earlier in 2025, as it was no longer deemed necessary. The claim that any ammunition went missing is entirely false. Whoever introduced such a dangerous and malicious narrative into the public sphere has demonstrated a blatant and callous disregard for national security, public confidence, and our nation's reputation.
1: This firm rebuke highlights the delicate balance between maintaining public trust and safeguarding national security, particularly in an environment where social media and rapid information exchanges can fuel misinformation swiftly. Commissioner Sutton also announced a significant technological advancement to strengthen the force's accountability and operational efficiency.
8: Looking ahead, I am pleased to announce that the Royal St. Christopher and Nevis Police Force has taken decisive steps to modernize all firearm-related administrative processes in keeping with the government's thrust towards digital transformation. The force has enlisted the services of a programmer to develop an integrated digital system for managing firearms. The new system will oversee the full spectrum of firearm processes, including civilian firearm license applications, police firearm and ammunition storage, and the recording of ammunition usage. When completed, this new development will mark a significant step forward in accountability and efficiency.
1: In addition to addressing operational matters, the commissioner acknowledged long-standing infrastructural challenges faced by the police stations throughout the Federation, particularly noting that many facilities were in disrepair when he assumed office in February 2023.
8: When I assumed the role of Commissioner of Police in February 2023, I met widespread infrastructural deficiencies across most police facilities in St. Kitts and a few on Nevis. Without wasting any time, my high command and I set to the monumental task of repairing, refurbishing, and in some cases, completely rebuilding the worst of our facilities. In 2 short years, I am pleased to announce that the construction of a brand new Charlestown police station is 1 month away from completion. Additionally, the construction of a new headquarters for the traffic department, which will be temporarily shared with the St. Kitts and Nevis Fire and Rescue Services, is nearing completion.
1: Several other police stations are undergoing upgrades, with particular attention paid to the persistent sewage issue at the Bastia Police Station.
8: The sewage issue at the Bastia Police Station, which is interconnected with His Majesty's Prison, remains one of our most pressing concerns. While regular servicing is undertaken by Waste Management Services, the aged infrastructure continuously presents numerous ongoing challenges. Given that the prison was constructed in 1840 during the British colonial period, a permanent solution may not come quickly and, in truth, may not be attainable. Nonetheless, I assure the public and, more importantly, my officers that every effort is being made on our part to mitigate this issue.
1: Commissioner Sutton expressed profound gratitude for the resilience of officers working under such difficult conditions. The commissioner strongly appealed to the public regarding social media conduct and the importance of accuracy in information sharing.
8: I must also appeal to all users of social media to adopt a greater sense of national responsibility. In an age where information spreads rapidly, I urge all citizens to verify facts before sharing posts, comments, or messages. The harmful effects of misinformation are often not fully appreciated until one becomes the victim of such. It is in our best interests as a people, both individually and collectively, to strive to preserve the truth.
1: Emphasizing the force's commitment to impartial service and accountability, Commissioner Sutton reiterated that the Royal St. Christopher and Nevis Police Force serves all without fear or favor.
8: Let it also be known that the Royal St. Christopher and Nevis Police Force serves all members of the public without fear or favor, and regardless of race, color, creed, or political affiliation. When a citizen calls for assistance, we are duty-bound to respond. Where members of the public feel that an officer has failed to perform this duty, there is not only a right but also a civic duty to report such conduct to the Force's Department of Professional Standards.
1: This department plays a crucial role in maintaining integrity within the force through thorough investigations and disciplinary measures.
8: The Department of Professional Standards is tasked with investigating administrative and procedural complaints made against police officers. Every week, internal tribunals are conducted where officers must account for their actions. Disciplinary measures include, but are not limited to, suspension, open arrest, salary reduction, and in some cases, referral to the Police Service Commission for dismissal. I take the matter of justice seriously, both within the force and in service to the wider public.
1: Commissioner Sutton reaffirmed his commitment to public safety and thanked the community for its ongoing cooperation. The statement from the commissioner encapsulates the challenges and progress within the Royal St. Christopher and Nevis Police Force while reminding citizens of their essential role in fostering a safe and united society. 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Thank you for listening and have a productive week.
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11: You ever hear Earthquake call and say, "Hello, Miss Lee, yes, it's me, Earthquake, I come in Tuesday around 10? No, sir. Earthquake does arrive unannounced, and when it come, it shake all sense and sensibility out of we. Remain calm, stay inside, and do the DCH. Drop, hover, hold on. 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
13: We have not had a president over the last 7-8 years who has heard your cries. 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

0: You ever hear Earthquake call and say, "Hello, Miss Lee, yes, it's me, Earthquake, I come in Tuesday around 10? No, sir. Earthquake does arrive unannounced, and when it come, it shake all sense and sensibility out of we. Remain calm, stay inside, and do the DCH. Drop, hover, hold on. Once the shaking starts, you know it's Earthquake. Make a quick move to a safe place. Don't run to the door, we are in the exit. Stairs might broke up or full of people. Elevator, avoid that, because you might get in and poof, power gone, and you're stuck in that box without air. Take cover under a strong table or a bed, or crouch against an inside wall or in a corner, and cover your face and your head with your arms. Remember, DCH, drop, cover, hold on. Glass windows and doors, outside walls and doors in an earthquake, bad news. Take care of yourself. Most injuries during earthquakes happen when something drop and hit people entering or exiting a building. Last thing, don't want to run outside and ask, "You feel it, you feel it?" Remain calm, stay indoors until all the shaking stop, and do the DCH, drop, cover, hold on.
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1: You ever hear Earthquake call and say, "Hello, Miss Lee, yes, it's me, Earthquake, I come in Tuesday around 10? No, sir. Earthquake does arrive unannounced, and when it come, it shake all sense and sensibility out of we. Remain calm, stay inside, and do the DCH. Drop, hover, hold on. Once the shaking starts, you know it's Earthquake. Make a quick move to a safe place. 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Stairs might broke up or full of people. Elevator, avoid that, because you might get in and poof, power gone, and you're stuck in that box without air. 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Glass windows and doors, outside walls and doors in an earthquake, bad news. 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Last thing, nobody run outside and ask, "You feel it, you feel it?" Remain calm, stay indoors until all the shaking stop, and do the DCH, drop, cover, hold on.
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0: You ever hear Earthquake call and say, "Hello, Miss Lee, yes, it's me, Earthquake, I come in Tuesday around 10? No, sir. Earthquake does arrive unannounced, and when it come, it shake all sense and sensibility out of we. Remain calm, stay inside, and do the DCH. Drop, hover, hold on. Once the shaking starts, you know it's Earthquake. Make a quick move to a safe place. Don't run to the door, we are any exit. Stairs might broke up or full of people. Elevator, avoid that, because you might get in and poof, power gone, and you're stuck in that box without ear. Take cover under a strong table or a bed, or crouch against an inside wall or in a corner, and cover your face and your head with your arms. Remember, DCH, drop, cover, hold on. Glass windows and doors, outside walls and doors, in an earthquake, bad news. 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Last thing, nobody run outside and ask, "You feel it, you feel it?" Remain calm, stay indoors until all the shaking stop, and do the DCH, drop, cover, hold on.
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1: You ever hear Earthquake call and say, "Hello, Miss Lee, yes, it's me, Earthquake, I come in Tuesday around 10? No, sir. Earthquake does arrive unannounced, and when it come, it shake all sense and sensibility out of we. Remain calm, stay inside, and do the DCH. Drop, hover, hold on. Once the shaking starts, you know it's Earthquake. Make a quick move to a safe place. Don't run to the door, we are in the exit. Stairs might block up or full of people. Elevator, avoid that, because you might get in and poof, power gone, and you're stuck in that box without air. 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Remember, DCH, drop, cover, hold on. 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
1: Hello. Hey, yo, Mario, hold on. I'm on the other line. Hello?
2: Yeah,
1: sweetheart. I was calling you to let you know.
3: I got depressed when you left and I lost it. I got a lot of stress, I'm exhausted, I gotta rest. I can't breathe, girl, I'm out of breath. I might suffocate if things don't fluctuate. And I beg for you back, I supplicate. Cause see, you need to be with me, not what's-his face. I know that in the past I was drunk, but you don't appreciate what you have till it's gone.

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1: You ever hear Earthquake call and say, "Hello, Miss Lee, yes, it's me, Earthquake, I come in Tuesday around 10? No, sir. Earthquake does arrive unannounced, and when it come, it shake all sense and sensibility out of we. Remain calm, stay inside, and do the DCH. Drop, hover, hold on. Once the shaking starts, you know it's Earthquake. Make a quick move to a safe place. Don't run to the door, we are in the exit. Stairs might broke up or full of people. Elevator, avoid that, because you might get in and poof, power gone, and you're stuck in that box without air. 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Remain calm, stay indoors until all the shaking stop, and do the DCH, drop, cover, hold on.
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0: never hear Earthquake call and say, "Hello, Miss Lee, yes, it's me, Earthquake, I come in Tuesday around 10. No, sir. Earthquake does arrive unannounced, and when it come, it shake all sense and sensibility out of we. Remain calm, stay inside, and do the DCH. Drop, hover, hold on. Once the shaking starts, you know it's Earthquake. Make a quick move to a safe place. Don't run to the door, we are in the exit. Stairs might broke up or full of people. Elevator, avoid that, because you might get in and poof, power gone, and you're stuck in that box without air. Take cover under a strong table or a bed, or crouch against an inside wall or in a corner, and cover your face and your head with your arms. Remember, DCH, drop, cover, hold on. Glass windows and doors, outside walls and doors, in an earthquake, bad news. 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Last thing, nobody run outside and ask, "You feel it, you feel it?" Remain calm, stay indoors until all the shaking stop, and do the DCH, drop, cover, hold on.
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1: You ever hear Earthquake call and say, "Hello, Miss Lee, yes, it's me, Earthquake, I come in Tuesday around 10? No, sir. Earthquake does arrive unannounced, and when it come, it shake all sense and sensibility out of we. Remain calm, stay inside, and do the DCH. Drop, hover, hold on. Once the shaking starts, you know it's Earthquake. Make a quick move to a safe place. Don't run to the door, we are in the exit. Stairs might broke up or full of people. Elevator, avoid that, because you might get in and poof, power gone, and you're stuck in that box without ear. Take cover under a strong table or a bed, or crouch against an inside wall or in a corner, and cover your face and your head with your arms. Remember, DCH, drop, cover, hold on. Glass windows and doors, outside walls and doors in an earthquake, bad news. 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Last thing, nobody run outside and ask, "You feel it, you feel it?" Remain calm, stay indoors until all the shaking stop, and do the DCH, drop, cover, hold on.
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0: never hear Earthquake call and say, "Hello, Miss Lee, yes, it's me, Earthquake, I come in Tuesday around 10. No, sir. Earthquake does arrive unannounced, and when it come, it shake all sense and sensibility out of we. Remain calm, stay inside, and do the DCH. Drop, hover, hold on. Once the shaking starts, you know it's Earthquake. Make a quick move to a safe place. Don't run to the door, we are in the exit. Stairs might broke up or full of people. Elevator, avoid that, because you might get in and poof, power gone, and you're stuck in that box without air. Take cover under a strong table or a bed, or crouch against an inside wall or in a corner, and cover your face and your head with your arms. Remember, DCH, drop, cover, hold on. Glass windows and doors, outside walls and doors in an earthquake, bad news. 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Last thing, nobody run outside and ask, "You feel it, you feel it?" Remain calm, stay indoors until all the shaking stop, and do the DCH, drop, cover, hold on.
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1: You ever hear Earthquake call and say, "Hello, Miss Lee, yes, it's me, Earthquake, I come in Tuesday around 10? No, sir. Earthquake does arrive unannounced, and when it come, it shake all sense and sensibility out of we. Remain calm, stay inside, and do the DCH. Drop, hover, hold on. Once the shaking starts, you know it's Earthquake. Make a quick move to a safe place. Don't run to the door, we are in the exit. Stairs might broke up or full of people. Elevator, avoid that, because you might get in and poof, power gone, and you're stuck in that box without ear. 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Remain calm, stay indoors until all the shaking stop, and do the DCH, drop, cover, hold on.
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0: ever hear Earthquake call and say, "Hello, Miss Lee, yes, it's me, Earthquake, I come in Tuesday around 10? No, sir. Earthquake does arrive unannounced, and when it come, it shake all sense and sensibility out of we. Remain calm, stay inside, and do the DCH. Drop, cover, hold on. Once the shaking starts, you know it's Earthquake. Make a quick move to a safe place. Don't run to the door, we are in the exit. Stairs might broke up or full of people. Elevator, avoid that, because you might get in and poof, power gone, and you're stuck in that box without ear. Take cover under a strong table or a bed, or crouch against an inside wall or in a corner, and cover your face and your head with your arms. Remember, DCH, drop, cover, hold on. 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Remain calm, stay indoors until all the shaking stop, and do the DCH, drop, cover, hold on.
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1: You ever hear Earthquake call and say, "Hello, Miss Lee, yes, it's me, Earthquake, I come in Tuesday around 10? No, sir. Earthquake does arrive unannounced, and when it come, it shake all sense and sensibility out of we. Remain calm, stay inside, and do the DCH. Drop, cover, hold on. Once the shaking starts, you know it's Earthquake. Make a quick move to a safe place. Don't run to the door, we are in the exit. Stairs might broke up or full of people. Elevator, avoid that, because you might get in and poof, power gone, and you're stuck in that box without air. 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
1: Life goes on. I'm starting to learn more and more about responsibility. And I realize that everything I do is affecting the people around me. 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And things that they don't want to take responsibility for.

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1: You ever hear Earthquake call and say, "Hello, Miss Lee, yes, it's me, Earthquake, I come in Tuesday around 10? No, sir. Earthquake does arrive unannounced, and when it come, it shake all sense and sensibility out of we. Remain calm, stay inside, and do the DCH. Drop, hover, hold on. Once the shaking starts, you know it's Earthquake. 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Elevator, avoid that, because you might get in and poof, power gone, and you're stuck in that box without air. 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
1: Do you want to know what's happening in sport? 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

0: hear Earthquake call and say, "Hello, Miss Lee, yes, it's me, Earthquake, I come in Tuesday around 10. No, sir. Earthquake does arrive unannounced, and when it come, it shake all sense and sensibility out of we. Remain calm, stay inside, and do the DCH. Drop, cover, hold on. Once the shaking starts, you know it's Earthquake. Make a quick move to a safe place. Don't run to the door, we are in the exit. Stairs might broke up or full of people. Elevator, avoid that, because you might get in and poof, power gone, and you're stuck in that box without ear. Take cover under a strong table or a bed, or crouch against an inside wall or in a corner, and cover your face and your head with your arms. 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Glass windows and doors, outside walls and doors in an earthquake, bad news. 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Last thing, nobody run outside and ask, "You feel it, you feel it?" Remain calm, stay indoors until all the shaking stop, and do the DCH, drop, cover, hold on.
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0: ever hear Earthquake call and say, "Hello, Miss Lee, yes, it's me, Earthquake, I come in Tuesday around 10. No, sir. Earthquake does arrive unannounced, and when it come, it shake all sense and sensibility out of we. Remain calm, stay inside, and do the DCH. Drop, hover, hold on. Once the shaking starts, you know it's Earthquake. Make a quick move to a safe place. Don't run to the door, we are in the exit. Stairs might broke up or full of people. Elevator, avoid that, because you might get in and poof, power gone, and you're stuck in that box without ear. Take cover under a strong table or a bed, or crouch against an inside wall or in a corner, and cover your face and your head with your arms. Remember, DCH, drop, cover, hold on. 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Remain calm, stay indoors until all the shaking stop, and do the DCH, drop, cover, hold on.
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0: never hear Earthquake call and say, "Hello, Miss Lee, yes, it's me, Earthquake, I come in Tuesday around 10. No, sir. Earthquake does arrive unannounced, and when it come, it shake all sense and sensibility out of we. Remain calm, stay inside, and do the DCH. Drop, hover, hold on. Once the shaking starts, you know it's Earthquake. Make a quick move to a safe place. Don't run to the door, we are in the exit. Stairs might broke up or full of people. Elevator, avoid that, because you might get in and poof, power gone, and you're stuck in that box without air. Take cover under a strong table or a bed, or crouch against an inside wall or in a corner, and cover your face and your head with your arms. Remember, DCH, drop, cover, hold on. 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Remain calm, stay indoors until all the shaking stop, and do the DCH, drop, cover, hold on.
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1: You ever hear Earthquake call and say, "Hello, Miss Lee, yes, it's me, Earthquake, I come in Tuesday around 10? No, sir. Earthquake does arrive unannounced, and when it come, it shake all sense and sensibility out of we. Remain calm, stay inside, and do the DCH. Drop, hover, hold on. 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

0: ever hear Earthquake call and say, "Hello, Miss Lee, yes, it's me, Earthquake, I come in Tuesday around 10? No, sir. Earthquake does arrive unannounced, and when it come, it shake all sense and sensibility out of we. Remain calm, stay inside, and do the DCH. Drop, hover, hold on. Once the shaking starts, you know it's Earthquake. Make a quick move to a safe place. Don't run to the door, we are in the exit. Stairs might broke up or full of people. Elevator, avoid that, because you might get in and poof, power gone, and you're stuck in that box without ear. Take cover under a strong table or a bed, or crouch against an inside wall or in a corner, and cover your face and your head with your arms. Remember, DCH, drop, cover, hold on. Glass windows and doors, outside walls and doors, in an earthquake, bad news. 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Last thing, don't want to run outside and ask, "You feel it, you feel it?" Remain calm, stay indoors until all the shaking stop, and do the DCH, drop, cover, hold on.
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0: never hear Earthquake call and say, "Hello, Miss Lee, yes, it's me, Earthquake, I come in Tuesday around 10. No, sir. Earthquake does arrive unannounced, and when it come, it shake all sense and sensibility out of we. Remain calm, stay inside, and do the DCH. Drop, hover, hold on. Once the shaking starts, you know it's Earthquake. Make a quick move to a safe place. Don't run to the door, we are in the exit. Stairs might broke up or full of people. Elevator, avoid that, because you might get in and poof, power gone, and you're stuck in that box without ear. Take cover under a strong table or a bed, or crouch against an inside wall or in a corner, and cover your face and your head with your arms. Remember, DCH, drop, cover, hold on. Glass windows and doors, outside walls and doors, in an earthquake, bad news. 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Last thing, don't want to run outside and ask, "You feel it, you feel it?" Remain calm, stay indoors until all the shaking stop, and do the DCH, drop, cover, hold on.
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0: You ever hear Earthquake call and say, "Hello, Miss Lee, yes, it's me, Earthquake, I come in Tuesday around 10? No, sir. Earthquake does arrive unannounced, and when it come, it shake all sense and sensibility out of we. Remain calm, stay inside, and do the DCH. Drop, hover, hold on. Once the shaking starts, you know it's Earthquake. Make a quick move to a safe place. Don't run to the door, we are in the exit. Stairs might broke up or full of people. Elevator, avoid that, because you might get in and poof, power gone, and you're stuck in that box without ear. Take cover under a strong table or a bed, or crouch against an inside wall or in a corner, and cover your face and your head with your arms. Remember, DCH, drop, cover, hold on. Glass windows and doors, outside walls and doors, in an earthquake, bad news. Take care of yourself. Most injuries during earthquakes happen when something drop and hit people entering or exiting a building. Last thing, don't want to run outside and ask, "You feel it, you feel it?" Remain calm, stay indoors until all the shaking stop, and do the DCH, drop, cover, hold on.
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Welcome to your week in review here on 1FM 98.9 for the period of May 25th through May 30th. Making the news last week, Her Excellency Jacinth Henry-Martin suggests the integration of culture into diaspora diplomacy. Nevis Premier continues to refute allegations of secrecy surrounding Destiny Project. Now the details. Global volatility, a term that permeates the lexicon of the 2020s, helps explain why it costs more to enjoy leisure and to do business than it did 10 years ago. But what exactly is global volatility? Global volatility, according to financial institutions worldwide, refers to the frequency, magnitude, and speed of unpredictable fluctuations in international financial markets, economies, and supply chains. It measures the uncertainty and risk stemming from global events such as geopolitical tensions, trade tariffs, central bank policies, and natural disasters that ripple across borders and affect global asset prices. Wars, civil unrest, and territorial disputes that disrupt trade routes and spike commodity or energy prices, as seen in the conflict in the Middle East, which has affected the Strait of Hormuz. Sudden shifts in interest rates, inflation, or monetary policy by major central banks ultimately determine the cost of food, travel, and other goods and services. The Trump administration's trade wars, sanctions, and shifting tariffs that directly impacted international manufacturing, shipping, and supply chain logistics

0: which ultimately backfired. All examples of occurrences that contribute to the volatility of the global market. Systemic shocks such as pandemics like COVID-19 or the current Ebola crisis, which restrict travel as countries tighten border access to the most affected countries, and severe climate-related disasters like hurricanes impact the global workforce, agriculture, and resource distribution. Because globalization has become ingrained in global markets, volatility in one region quickly creates shockwaves worldwide. For tourism-dependent countries like St. Kitts and Nevis, such occurrences raise questions about how small island nations will be affected and how they will respond. One concern is the shifting demand for travel.
1: We were advised of the two flights that are being removed from JFK, which is the American Airlines on Saturday and NMIC and Delta. My deputy CEO doesn't want us to touch it. Those flights on the Saturday have been removed. Ended. Usually they stay on for a longer period, but they've ended earlier, clearly because of what's happening geopolitically. It doesn't mean, however, that the route isn't being serviced, because we still have JetBlue year-round that service that market on Sunday, Tuesday, and Thursday. So it's just the United Airlines, forgive me. So it's just the Saturday flights for American Airlines out of JFK and Delta. We actually felt that that route was oversaturated, but the carriers were interested in servicing it, and we didn't have any opposition to it. But the route is still being serviced.
0: Tourism Minister, the Honorable Marsha Henderson, during the ministry's May 28, 2026 press conference. Tavanna Wharton, Permanent Secretary in the Ministry of Tourism, International Transport and Civil Aviation, explained how the Federation is affected by geopolitical tensions that drive volatility in global markets.
2: Global shocks will affect a small nation as ours. We depend heavily on transshipments and transshipment from those regions, and so we continue to see increases in fuel costs. Possibly even food prices may increase. And so when we put that into the context of the tourism industry, it can, but I think we can also have opportunity for us to continue marketing our destination. If the wars, persons were seeking alternative destinations for travel. The Caribbean region seemed as one of those safe havens. And so it is for us to now capitalize on that, build on that, and continue to utilize the visibility that we have created for the destination to expand our reach into another source market.
0: Wharton said that while it is obvious that ticket prices have increased, the ministry will continue to market the destination, expecting that this will have a positive effect on arrivals despite current prices.
2: Certainly, fuel prices will impact the costs of tickets and all of that. However, we believe that if we market our destination to the extent that people are enticed enough, people will spend money for what they want. And so we will continue to thrust our support behind our marketing efforts to ensure that there is not significant impact on the tourism industry as it relates to the demand in the destination.
0: Minister Henderson shared some of the avenues in which the St. Kitts Tourism Authority is adapting to the current situation.
1: We adapt, we pivot, and we persevere every time there's a challenge. We work together not just in the ministry, but with stakeholders on what the best options are, one of which is marketing in different source markets, as the PS referred to. We've also increased our regional collaboration with airline partners, tourism organizations such as CTO, in terms of exploring not just the Latin American market, but how we can work together in terms of our product. We are also working locally with our stakeholders on creating new tourism experiences. As the PS said, people are willing to spend their money for what they want, even when things, you know, even in uncertain times. So if we create a product and we can stimulate the demand for it, people will come. We've actually seen an increase as well from the Canadian market. So when I heard Mr. Batt earlier about exploring more in that market, we've actually pumped more resources into the Canadian market, and we are seeing the results. The data is showing an increase in arrivals from the

0: outside. And as, I don't want to say too much, but as you were talking about the wars, I couldn't help but think, why are we not thinking the benefits that are going to come to us out of this war? I mean, this is a huge deal. I think it could ultimately be one of these destinations that everybody, if the marketing continues the way it is, be the place to be. We have to control our crime, in which we're doing, our education of our people, our young people, as we so many focus on. All of these has to work hand in hand for us to ultimately become that prime destination.
1: Tourism has consistently been an industry susceptible to global shifts and natural disasters, and as such, industry officials and stakeholders have had to operate with the understanding that a single exogenous shock could derail a strategic plan. Adaptability remains key to a sustainable product.
2: There's always going to be volatility in the industry. There's always going to be ups and downs. This is, in fact, not the first time. What is required, though, is sober and competent leadership. And I'm proud to say that we have that not just in this government, but in the teams that lead with us in tourism at SCASPR and all the other agencies, SKTA.
1: Tourism Minister, the Honorable Marsha Henderson.
3: As discussions continue surrounding women's inclusion in modern industries and activities, the Federation's ambassador to the Organization of American States, Jacinth Henry Martin, has acknowledged that challenges and biases still exist within the evolving technological environment.
4: As digitalization rapidly reshapes our societies and economies, St. Kitts and Nevis recognizes both the transformative opportunities this presents for inclusion, innovation, and empowerment, as well as the emerging risks and inequalities that can disproportionately affect women and girls. While digital transformation is essential to resilience, competitiveness, and sustainable development, digital inclusion cannot be left to chance and must not be considered complete if barriers to women's full participation persist. These include unequal access to technology, underrepresentation in STEM and ICT fields, online harassment and digital violence, algorithmic bias, and gaps in digital literacy and cybersecurity awareness.
3: Speaking during Thursday's sitting of the 40th Assembly of Delegates of the Inter-American Commission of Women, Ambassador Henry Martin highlighted several initiatives being implemented by the Federation to benefit women and advance gender equality.
4: St. Kitts and Nevis recognizes that safe, equitable, and inclusive digital spaces are fundamental to democratic participation, economic advancement, and social cohesion. Our ongoing digital transformation agenda includes the rollout of a secure national digital identity and authentication system aimed at improving access to online public services within a rights-respecting and privacy-protective framework. This initiative is accompanied by capacity building in digital identity management, information security, and digital certification systems, creating new opportunities for women professionals in the public service and the wider digital economy. St. Kitts and Nevis continues to invest in developing a pipeline of women and girls equipped to participate confidently in emerging technological sectors. Through initiatives such as our Girls in ICT engagements, young women and girls who have been exposed to coding, robotics, innovation, and digital skills development are helping to break long-standing gender stereotypes associated with traditionally male-dominated fields.
3: While emphasizing the importance of these initiatives, she noted that the work continues under the Federation's broader commitment to empowering women and increasing opportunities across various sectors.
4: These initiatives foster mentorship, confidence building, leadership and community engagement while responding directly to regional and global calls to expand girls' participation in science and technology under safe and non-discriminatory conditions. Our national efforts are guided by the National Gender Equality Policy and Action Plan 2022 to 2027, which promotes gender-inclusive approaches across sectors, including technology and digital governance, through collaboration among key national stakeholders. At the regional level, St. Kitts and Nevis values partnerships such as the Caribbean Telecommunications Union's Network of Women, which advances mentorship, leadership, and knowledge sharing for women in ICT.
3: The ambassador joined other female representatives accredited to the hemispheric body in discussing the challenges women continue to face, as well as projects and policies being implemented across countries and territories throughout the region.
4: Together, these efforts are helping to reduce barriers, close representation gaps, and ensure that digital transformation serves as a platform for inclusion, empowerment, and equal opportunity. Digital inclusion has the potential to expand access to education, entrepreneurship, financial inclusion, public services, and participation in public life for women and girls across the Americas. Optimizing these opportunities requires deliberate policy, investment in human capacity, stronger safeguards against digital violence and discrimination, and sustained efforts to eliminate structural barriers that limit participation. We remain committed to working with regional and international partners to strengthen inclusive, secure, and rights-respecting digital ecosystems that empower women and girls as equal participants and leaders in the digital future of our hemisphere.
3: Ambassador Jacinth Henry Martin speaking during the 40th Assembly of Delegates of the Inter-American Commission of Women. The meeting brought together principal delegates of the CIM, ministers and senior officials responsible for advancing women's rights, representatives of permanent and observer missions to the OAS, government officials and other stakeholders. This year's 40th Assembly focused on the theme, the economic rights of women in the Americas, policies and strategies to guarantee autonomy and bargaining power under the slogan, "It is time to settle the debt." Discussion centered on labor inclusion, entrepreneurship, financial and digital inclusion, economic autonomy, and regional cooperation.
1: Her Excellency Jacinth Henry Martin, Ambassador to the United States of America and OAS Permanent Representative, during the Eastern Caribbean Central Bank's 10th Annual Growth and Resilience Dialogue, presented on the power of the diaspora in country development.
5: The diaspora must be seen as strategic capital, not just in terms of dollars and cents, strategic capital in terms of human capital, ideas, technological experience and know-how, a willingness and a love to share and a love of country and social capital and market access. Our people who live beyond the OECS want to continue to experience the gastronomy of our islands, want to be reminded about the soul that is their culture that resides in our people, want to experience the artistry of our people when they join them in their new homelands, and want to come home to visit family and for leisure and other activity.
1: The ambassador's presentation, titled Diaspora as Strategic Capital, Cultural Diplomacy as Soft Power, explored the necessity of culture and the diaspora to regional and local development. With the ever-changing dynamics of geopolitical policy changes, which have led to tensions, conflicts, and an evolving global landscape, the ambassador suggests securing the backing of the diaspora to drive the Federation and the OECS forward.
5: There are geopolitical shifts that will happen from time to time over which we have no control. But what we do know for certain is that we have a population in the diaspora that is greater than the population domestically who long to remain in touch with the OECS. We need to build strong connections. The diplomacy I'm referring to is not sitting in an embassy behind a desk, as unfairly and unjustly many people think diplomacy is all about. The truth is that when it comes to engaging with the diaspora, diplomacy has to take on several forms, has to build many bridges, has to ensure that we are all working together. And so I'm thinking about diplomacy that ensures that our nationals know that they are valued, know that they can count on a ready and accurate source of information about many activities they would like to engage in, social, economic, financial, and of course, fun. But that is the kind of diplomacy in which we really want our nationals to know, in the diaspora to know, that we are thinking about them.
1: The Premier of Nevis, the Honorable Mark Brantley, has expressed similar sentiments, suggesting that an opportunity is being wasted by failing to strategically involve those in the diaspora in the development of the Federation. While financial investment is important, human capital and the expertise of the diaspora are just as important to the development of the Federation.
5: The circle can expand. The circle must expand to ensure that trust is built with our nationals in the diaspora. This simply refers to the diaspora as strategic assets, remittances, investment, growth, and resilience. And I want to say this. The bridge to all of that is diplomacy. Diplomacy in all of its forms, interaction, constant engagement, letting our people in the diaspora know that they are valued, and the building of reliable databases so that we can reach them and they can reach us. They spread the word about our culture. They want to be connected. They love to say that they are from the sub-region.
1: Ambassador Henry did not shy away from the possibility that while some feel an intrinsic link to the region and want to participate in its advancement, there are those who are in a state of diaspora fatigue.
5: There's also the risk of diaspora fatigue when we are asking for anything. It is true sometimes that the way we speak about, unfortunately, remittances, it sounds as if we're asking everybody out there to send all that they have here. The truth is, it is a two-way street. It's reciprocal. We here in the OECS, who have not chosen to live outside, have something to offer as well. And so information, skill sets, opportunities for entrepreneurship. For example, the people who are into, let's just say, traditional teas. I don't think if it's grown anywhere in the diaspora, it's as good as the one that we grow here. Something about our sunshine, something about our soil, something about what we have. Our people in the diaspora want it from home. So there are opportunities, for example, if the appropriate mechanisms are in place, for our people here to use what we have to send it to our people in the diaspora.
1: The ambassador outlined another challenge many in the diaspora face when navigating certain systems in the region compared to those in larger countries.
5: There is some confusion sometimes. I would list this as a challenge in policy misalignment between what our people in the diaspora have come to accept as routine and everyday and normal compared to what we have here in terms of policies. And sometimes, regrettably, they want or they question, why is this not the same here as it is there? We have our own rules, we make our own laws, we do things differently. But sometimes that can be a challenge.
1: She proposed some strategic recommendations for a regional diaspora strategy.
5: Perhaps there can be an umbrella of thoughts, an overarching policy, so that we all are trying to glean information that is generally of utility. Is there scope for improving data collection and analytics? I think there is. Diaspora investment vehicles. Integrate culture into economic diplomacy. And culture is not just, any one thing. It is spice up our diplomacy with authentic who we are people. It put it into our policies. When our artists travel overseas, make sure there is representation, hopefully, from not just music, which is a huge hit with our people in the diaspora, but our foods, our stories, our history. Make sure that diplomacy also speaks about opportunities for remaining engaged. How can they ship? What are the rules for banking? What are the laws that pertain to gaining citizenship? A lot of people don't know. For example, St. Kitts and Nevis has citizenship by descent. We have nationals living all over the globe. Some of them are quite unfamiliar with how to go about ensuring that their children and grandchildren can gain, they have entitlement, but they want that. What they don't know is how to go about accessing, gaining citizenship.
1: Cultural diplomacy is important in navigating the diaspora at large and is a strategic option for mitigating geopolitical shifts through the apparent connection with people outside the region.
5: We have no control over geopolitical shifts, but what we have, I won't say it's control, is the certainty that with the majority of our people living in the diaspora, that they continue to love, value, and cherish their connection to our islands in the OECS. For the OECS, diaspora is not external. It is integral to national and regional resilience. Governor, I would dare say that this is where the big push has to start. Our people are our greatest strategic advantage wherever they may be found in the world.
1: Her Excellency Jacinth Henry Martin, Ambassador to the United States of America and OAS, Permanent Representative for St. Kitts and Nevis during the Eastern Caribbean Central Bank's 10th Annual Growth and Resilience Dialogue. And a lack of transparency have been central to the controversy surrounding the proposed Destiny project in Nevis. The major investor of the project, Belgian crypto millionaire Olivier Janssens, presented the multi-million dollar development within the framework of the Special Sustainability Zone SSZ Act. The project seems halted as the Nevis Island Administration awaits federal government approval, and the intense public backlash continues over several issues regarding what some call hidden information, bypassed regulations, and opaque government processes.
6: Yes. I've listened to you, right? And one of the issues and challenges that I found is that it's the communication. I think that is where the problem, especially with the Destiny project, stems from, the lack of, I would claim, transparency, I guess, from the beginning or from the onset. And I think that is why, I guess, many of the people have been skeptical and a lot of questions have been asked, which they have, in a lot of cases, have not gotten clear enough responses to. And I think this is where some of the issues surrounding the project is concerned.
1: Yasin Tafari, on a recent broadcast of The Topics with Premier of Nevis as a guest, the Honorable Mark Brantley has continually questioned the notion of a lack of transparency or the insinuation of secrecy in the development.
7: I disagree with you 100%. You know why? Because I even stopped talking about Destiny now, because I'm wondering what more can I say. For example, this argument that Destiny going to create a state within a state. This argument that Destiny involves the sale of government land. These are things that have been said, and no matter how many times you point out to the public, this is simply not true. People just repeat it tomorrow. So you said people want information, and I'm convinced, you know, what is happening in Nevis is that a certain narrative has been set, and if you're not saying something that accords with that narrative, then people say you're lying, what you saying about, and they cuss you. It has nothing to do now with information and accuracy of information. No project in the history of this island of Nevis has had as much ventilation as this project. None. Point to one. None has had a level of consultation with the public. But none.
1: Critics accuse the administration of rushing the Special Sustainability Zones Act through Parliament under a fog of ambiguity and bypassing the established, legally transparent, and more widely accepted Citizenship by Investment program. The Premier offers a different view of the pushback regarding the Destiny project.
7: Everybody's saying they want information. Everybody's saying that they want clarity. I'm not convinced that that is true. Hear what the caller just said, that I allow these lands to go into people's hands. Does the caller understand that these are private lands that are being sold by the owners? Does he understand that the purchaser of these lands is a citizen, not granted citizenship by me, but granted citizenship by the country? And as a citizen, you can buy land if you so desire. How is it that Mark Brantley and the NIA is being held accountable for a private person selling his or her private land, one citizen selling to another? And I have been at pains to explain that a million times. Still, people say the same thing, and I guarantee that after this show tomorrow, they will say the same thing again. So I am of the view that if you're in school and the teacher tells you 1 plus 1 equals 2, and you say, no, 1 + 1 = 3. And you keep repeating it. You don't want to hear nothing from the teacher. You don't really want information. You want things that support whatever your viewpoint is. And this call is a perfect example. I allow these lands. What could I do to stop a private man selling his land to another private man? If you have land back tomorrow and you decide you're going to sell Yassin your land, you're a citizen, Yassin is a citizen. How does the government get involved in a private transaction?
1: Brantley pushed back against the concerns that essential decisions on land control and local regulations were made in secret, refuting claims that he benefited in any way from the project, while suggesting that though some voices are loud, others are anticipating the project.
7: This is about development of the island of Nevis. And whilst there's been a lot of sound and fury in opposition, I can tell you that I'm in my constituency, I'm in my community, and there is a large majority of people out there who are asking me the question all the time, the boss, when is this thing going to start? The mistake that we make sometimes is that we feel that because we're calling the radio and we're making the most noise, that we're expressing a view of the majority of people. You know, I recall some years ago we had an election cycle, and based on the crowd that was at the last lap for one particular party who had brought in a big artist from overseas. Somebody called me and said, boy, CCM Ghani, you must lose based on this crowd that I see. When the count is over, CCM was back in the winner's circle. Sometimes we mistake noise for majority view because the noise is loud. That's not how life works. And I think that we all need to understand those realities. So calling in and hurling insults at me is not going to advance the case one way or the other. And I am not saying everything that I know sometimes, because certain things you can't say publicly. But what I would say is this. Some people have expressed upset because they were not offered what they asked for their land. Whoever those people are, it's a matter for them. What I will say, however, Banky and Yassin, that the stone man calling in is a useful call, because he confirms a number of things for me. One, he's a private landowner in the area. Two, he has said he's not going to sell his land. You see what that tells us? That it is a decision that people will make, to sell or not to sell. And it is his decision to make. Now, if he had gone and said the government is pressuring him, or the government has passed some law, or the government taking his land, then I could understand how the government gets in and you could attack the government for that. Hear what he said. He owned the land and he not selling. That's right. If he had said that he owned the land, yes, and he intends to sell, that is also his right.
1: Premier of Nevis, the Honorable Mark Brantley.
3: With the geopolitical climate continuing to influence the tourism sector and rising fuel prices expected to increase the cost of travel, Premier Mark Brantley has once again called for a shift in perspective within the industry. Speaking during a press conference on Tuesday morning, Brantley acknowledged the challenges facing the island's tourism sector, but stressed that many changes moving forward may also take into account the need for more events and activities.
8: You say, what are some of the challenges? I think we have perennial challenges in Nevis in terms of seasonality. I'm sure you've heard that everywhere. Our tourism season tends to go through peaks and troughs. So during the winter months in the U.S., which is our main source market, Europe, you have large numbers of guests. And then that peters off significantly into the summer. That is why you have things like Music Festival and Culturama, Mango Festival. They're all designed to drive traffic. I think that one of the things we need to start to pay closer attention to is developing our regional market. What we have found is that regionally, people travel for a variety of other reasons. So clearly, you're not leaving Barbados to come to Nevis for sun, sea, and sand, and warm weather. You have that in Barbados. But you will come because there's music festival in St. Kitts. You'll come because we have the cross-channel swim. You'll come because we have a sporting event, like we had the drag racing and the Masters cricket. You'll come because we have the Mango Fest or we have Culturama. So we are now trying to see how we can do more of that in terms of getting people to come from our neighboring islands. And things like the Mango Festival, which is intended to be a food festival, how you get foodies from around the region, around the world, to come for that. So you have to pitch it at a particular level so that people are interested enough to travel and to build a holiday around that food festival.
3: Airlift continues to be one of the biggest challenges affecting the sector's growth, with the Premier also providing additional details on the airport development project.
8: Important. Airlift is also a concern. That is one of the reasons why we're so keen to get the airport construction in Nevis underway. incidentally, the team is saying that we should have a groundbreaking ceremony next month in June so that we can proceed with that. We do not yet have the federal guarantee that we need to secure the Taiwanese funding for the land side, but since we have the airport side, money is already secured, we will proceed with that phase immediately and then try to work with the federal government on getting the other phase approved so that we can move forward on that. But at the end of the day, as somebody put it to me, Mr. Bart, airplanes don't need a road to land on, they need a runway to land on. So the most critical part of that development is the runway. So since we have the money for the runway, let's proceed with the runway. That's the approach that we're taking. That Vance Amory International expansion, I think, will augment what happens at RLB, will give us additional airlift, we hope, additional routes, we hope. We see, for example, American Airlines flying from Miami to Anguilla and flying from Miami to Dominica and to Tortola. The aircraft they're using is what we're using as a design basis for the Vance Amory expansion. So we are hopeful, using that Embraer model, that we can get them to ultimately come here as well. So it means then that you could have flights direct from the U.S. mainland to Nevis and to Saint Kitts. Smaller flights, yes, but to Nevis and to Saint Kitts, which increases the capacity and the ability for airlift.
3: Addressing the wider global tourism landscape, Brandy pointed to the impact that ongoing conflicts around the world are having on travel and economic stability.
8: The price of oil, as we know, the cost of energy determines where you're going in terms of your economy. And it's the biggest factor in terms of your cost of living. Not just the cost of electricity, but the cost of shipping. So since our goods and materials are coming in from Miami or wherever they're coming from, the shipping costs go up. When shipping costs go up, Mr. Bart, when they work it out at the port, you know what they do? They add what? Cost, insurance, and freight. When that freight cost goes up, it means that you and I pay more in terms of our duty, our VAT. So we understand the compounding effect. Now, the specific question you asked of the OECS and tourism, and I think that the answer that I would give is that it has the potential to be very damaging to us because we are already in a region that is very expensive in terms of our tourism product. And if we were to add to that increase in cost of fuel, airlines are going to pass on that increase to passengers. Last time I checked, I tried to get a ticket from Saint Kitts to Miami. It was somewhere in the region of $1,200 for an economy class ticket from Saint Kitts to Miami. That used to be what you would pay for business class, you know, paying that for economy class. If that continues to escalate, it gets more expensive. And then in addition, the guest who's coming is say, well, a hotel in Saint Kitts Nevis is going to cost me $600-$700 a night. I'm a family of four. The cost of the ticket plus the accommodation, let me go someplace that is much cheaper. Let me go to Bali. Let me go to one of those places where I may well pay the same for the ticket to fly, but the cost of the accommodation is much cheaper.
3: The International Monetary Fund had also warned of the potential fallout from the ongoing conflict in the Middle East and its wider economic ripple effects.
8: I think, therefore, that we have to be aware, we have to monitor very carefully. I'm not so sure what we can do because our room in terms of maneuverability on these matters is quite limited. But I think at the very least we should be aware of what is happening, and that's why I answered the question I answered the way I did earlier in terms of what is government doing to deal with oil prices. Is that we are monitoring it, because as you know, it goes up and it comes down. So I think we need to monitor that situation carefully, but I too am concerned about the negative impact it could have on the OECS, tourism and travel market, if these powers that be don't come to an agreement in relation to ending this war in Iran and opening the Strait of Hormuz very soon. I think the lasting lesson that it sends to us as Caribbean people is that we may well feel that we are far removed from these theaters of conflict, but the consequences of conflict globally have an impact on us as well. So notwithstanding that you and I are here, And Nevis is beautiful today, and we're enjoying a beautiful, quiet, peaceful day in a beautiful, quiet, peaceful place that wars and rumors of wars in other far-flung places nevertheless have an impact on us. And that is why as government and as a people, we must do everything we can, Mr. Barr, to wean ourselves off the dependence on outside influences. So whether it's energy, whether it's food, the things that we can control, we should try to do more to control those things so that we are not as susceptible to the outside impacts over which we have no control whatsoever. Anything further for me?
3: Despite the uncertainty created by the ongoing conflicts, the Federation is still anticipating an increase in visitor arrivals during the upcoming tourism period.
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0: Welcome to the WinFM 98.9's Sports News, sponsored by Island Bakeries and presented by Troy Beef Mills. Drive is spelled D-R-I-V-E. It is incumbent of me, therefore. It is necessary. The onus is on me to implore you, to admonish you, to beseech you, to beg you, please, please, please don't take die, the D, the I, and the E out of drive. You have to drive to arrive alive. Please remember to be extremely vigilant on the road. So please, please, it is still necessary and important that I admonish you. I urge everyone, please, I beg, I beseech you, please be patient on the road and prevent being a patient in the hospital. You have to drive to arrive alive, and please always be responsible. Do not drink and drive, and if you're driving, please don't drink. If you do feel the urge to drink, please get a designated driver who isn't drinking, because the life you save or the life you take may very well be your own, your very own, and or your loved one or loved ones. Please be vigilant when you are using the road. Look out for other drivers, motorcyclists, persons riding bicycles and these motorized scooters, and also for pedestrians walking along the road or even standing on the side of the road. Please be safe. We are bouncing off on the local scene with basketball, visiting the St. Kitts and Nevis Amateur Basketball Association's Kanaba. They finished their youth league earlier in the year. The Premier League is continuing, and the A division, they are at the last stage of their season. Stage 1 saw a round-robin competition with 6 teams, after which 4 of them progressed to Stage 2, or the semi-final, or the playoffs, if you want to call it that, with the number 1 seed, Unlimited Supplies, Victory Ballers, with a perfect record in the regular season, 10-0, ending on 30 points. Seed number 2, the Achievers Sports Club Jayhawks, winning 7, losing 3, ending on 24 points. Skywalkers A, coming in as the 3rd seed, winning 4, losing 6, ending the regular season on 18 points. Same as the number 4 seed, Samuel Construction, 869ers, lost to me, winning 4, losing 6, ending on 18 points. Fire and Rescue No Limit, on 14 points from 3 victories and 7 losses. And Soho Lounge Old Road Ball Hawks, from 2 victories, 7 losses and 1 forfeit, were the 2 teams who didn't make it to the playoffs. In the semi-final stage, Unlimited Supplies Fixture Ballers, they maintained a perfect record, winning all of their 3 games. Their first encounter was brushing aside the number 4 seed, Samuel Construction, 869ers, lost to me, 87-77. They took care of business against the number 3 seed, Skywalkers A, 82-62, and they overcame the ASCJ Hawks, 81-76, in their 3rd match. This semifinals had an interesting position. The number 2 seed ASCJ Hawks, they defeated Skywalkers A 94-73 in the 1st match. The number 4 seed Samuel Construction 869ers lost to me. They were able to just edge past the number 2 seed ASCJ Hawks 80-79, and this therefore set up an intriguing final, with Unlimited Supplies Fixture Ballers, the number 1 seed, winning both of their matches, and seed number 2, the Achievers Sports Club Jayhawks, and the number 4 seed Samuel Construction 869ers lost to me, winning 1 and losing 1, with Skywalkers A, the 3rd seed, losing both of their matches up to that point. So it was all to play for in the final round of matches. To get into the finals, Skywalkers had to win, and win most handsomely, while Lost Dummy and Jayhawks, they also had to win and win handsomely, or if they were to lose, not lose so badly. So it was all to play for them. In the final game of the semifinals, Skywalkers, the number 3 seed, got the better of number 4 seed, Samuel Construction 869ers, lost to me, defeating them 73-63. At the end of the semi-final stage, the final 4, the playoffs, Victory, they booked themselves automatically into the finals, whereas mathematicians, statisticians, calculators, and computers had to be pulled out of the desk to determine the other finalists. This was so because all three teams won one match and lost two. So Skanaba had to resort to points differential. By way of summary, Fig Tree defeated Los Domi 82-77, the Bush side Skywalkers 82-62, and they topped Jayhawks 81-76 to give them a clean sweep in the semis. ASC Jayhawks, who had a record of 1-2, they defeated Skywalkers 94-73 in the first match. In an upset, the number 4 seed Samuels Constructions 86-9ers Los Domi defeated them, the Jayhawk, by the slimmest of margins, 80-79, and the Jayhawks, they also went down 81-76 to Fig Tree. Skywalkers, they also ended with a 1-2 record, winning 1, losing 2, as they went down to the Jayhawks 94-73 in their first game. Fig Tree defeated them 82-62 in their second game. However, they came back in their third game and they spoiled the party for Los Domi, defeating them 73-63. Had Los Domi won that game, they would have gone into the finals. Los Domi, also with a record of 1-2, they went down 82-72 to Fig Tree in their first game. They caused an upset, defeating the Jayhawks 80-79 in their second game, and they lost to Skywalkers 73-63. After all was said and done, the dust was settled and the smoke cleared, ASC Jayhawks got into the finals because they scored 249 points in all three of their matches and they had 234 points scored against them. Therefore, their point differential was plus 15. Samuel Construction 869ers lost to me. They scored 220, gave up 239. Therefore, their point differential was negative 19. Skywalkers A ended fourth as they scored 208 points, gave up 239 baskets were sunk against them, and their point differential was minus 31. When it comes to the finals, it is all to play for. It is do or die. Shut up or go home. Losers brush. What really happened in phase 1 and phase 2 have no impact whatsoever on the final stage, stage 3, the best of 3 finals. Because both teams are starting from scratch. In the first game that started on Saturday 30th May, at the end of the third quarter, rain came and the match had to be suspended. The Achievers Sports Club Jayhawks at that point, they were up by 8 points, leading 68-60. The match continued on Sunday 31st May with all of the final quarter being played. Fig Tree, they were able to claw themselves back into the game, but not enough. And at the end of it all, the Jayhawks walked away, drawing first blood in the best of 3 finals, 92-89. Let us hear of an interview with the coach of Jayhawks by Andre Huey.
1: I'm here with the coach of the ASC Jayhawks, Sheldon Blake. Congratulations on the win, game 1.
2: Thank you.
1: You were down in the first half, up to a point at double digits. What were you able to do to get the team back in the game and to take control of the game and eventually get the win?
2: I think the second time out helped us a lot. We had a discussion and we did constant adjustment throughout the game. And I just see it came out in the second half and was able to stay up. Even after the rain gave us a little delay and we came back, same spirit, same energy, and that's how we got the victory tonight.
1: Fig Tree has a reputation of resilience, of trying to come back in the game. In the fourth quarter, we saw them making a run. Were you concerned that they would somehow have gotten the better of you in the fourth quarter?
2: To be honest, my concern wasn't Fig Tree. My concern is my team and where the mindset is and how they're going to come and finish out the fourth quarter. Because every time we play Fig Tree, we're always up in the fourth quarter, but we never finish. Well, now tonight, we actually finished, and that's a good thing for my team.
1: Now, what do you need to do to keep that momentum going in game 2? Because, of course, you know Fig Tree is going to come out. They're going to try and give a better effort in the next game.
2: Well, I believe sticking to a plan, if it ain't broke, don't fix it.
1: And finally, what are some of the key points of your players tonight? Last night and tonight, that gave you the victory eventually?
2: Key points in terms of their scoring, defense. Well, I must give it out to number 12 and number 6 that came in to play defense. They followed the shooters. They stuck with them all night. So I'll give them that. Of course, Devik Osborne, he came out to score with support from number 1. And of course, I have to pick up the bigs as well and the captain, Vogel Marsham.
1: Well, all the best in the rest of the series.
2: Thank you.
1: All right, thanks.
0: Thank you very much, Andre, for that report. We say congratulations to the Jayhawks for going up 1-0 in the best of 3 finals. And no doubt, they will want to close out the finals on Tuesday 2nd June when game 2 is played. However, Fig Tree, they will have other ideas because they will need to win this match in order to force a game 3 and stand the chance to win the championship. If they don't, it is adios amigo, see you later alligator, au revoir, etc, etc. Continuing on the local scene with an international flavor, where a native of St. Kitts and Nevis, Grayson Borrell, continue to make waves and big waves, not only locally, not only on the regional scene, but also on the international scene. There's a release posted on the Facebook of the St. Kitts Yacht Club on May 28th, captioned "From Cycling Podium to North American Championship Waters, Grayson Borrell's Remarkable Month of Achievement." It starts, "The St. Kitts and Nevis Sailing Association and the St. Kitts Yacht Club proudly congratulate 12-year-old sailor and multi-sport athlete Grayson Borrell on his participation in the 2026 Optimist North American Championship held in Halifax, Nova Scotia, Canada from May 21st to 28th. Fresh off an impressive second place cycling finish in Anguilla, Grayson shifted his focus from the road to the water to represent St. Kitts and Nevis at one of the most prestigious youth sailing events in the region. In doing so, he became the first sailor from St. Kitts and Nevis to qualify and compete in an Optimist North American Championship, a historic milestone for sailing in the Federation. The championship attracted 172 of the top Optimist sailors from across North America and the Caribbean. Following a highly competitive qualification series, sailors were divided into gold, silver, and bronze fleets based on performance. Grayson secured a commendable 20th place finish in the bronze fleet among 57 sailors, gaining valuable experience against some of the region's strongest young competitors. While the result is noteworthy, the true significance of this achievement lies in the journey. For a young sailor accustomed to the warm, steady conditions of the Caribbean, Halifax presented an entirely different environment. Cold temperatures, specialized sailing gear, rapidly shifting winds, strong currents, and unfamiliar race course conditions tested not only Grayson's technical and tactical abilities, but also his resilience, adaptability, and mental toughness. We will continue part 2 of this release subsequently. We say congratulations to Grayson on his achievement, and this youngster keeps going from strength to strength, and he's only 12 years. It's only a matter of time before he breaks onto the big scene, the international scene, and not only tangle with the top boys in sailing around.
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0: A pleasant good morning to the Federation of St. Kitts Nevis, the regional and international diaspora. Welcome into today's edition of Island Tea. It is the sixth month of the year. Yes, we have arrived safely, so let's be great and grateful and thankful to God for bringing us thus far. Just about 4 minutes after the hour of 8, just to remind you, we're being simulcast on TVC Channel 40, Facebook, as well as YouTube. We are on your FM dial at 98.9. If you wish to bring something pressing to the fore or join in on the conversation, just to remind you of our numbers, our local number is 466-0989 in the U.S., 1-305-921-4619 or 1-718-285-6984 and in the U.K., 0-333-440-0065. Biff, good morning. How are you doing today?
1: Good morning, Cortensia. I'm blessed, highly favored, and giving thanks. What about you, my dear?
0: I am trying to be plenty better than yesterday.
1: And you're doing an excellent job at that, I should add.
0: Oh, wow.
1: And how was the weekend?
0: I don't know what to say about the weekend. I honestly don't know what to say about the weekend, but I'm alive and well. So I am grateful.
1: Well, of the 23 chores I set for the start of the new year, I actually completed one on the weekend.
0: Okay, so that's...

0: many more you have before you complete everything?
1: 20 and a half of your boat.
0: Well, at least you're getting there. So
1: yes,
0: that is the good part. I chuckle because I'm thinking you got to hurry up.
1: Well,
0: you ought to hurry up.
1: Don't remind me, please. Time flies so fast. We are into the last month of the first half of the year. In 30 days, we are going to cross over to the second half of the year. You know, girl?
0: No, we are in the second half. It's the sixth
1: January,
0: month.
1: January, February, March, April, May.
0: He's going to doubt me. Y'all, I'm glad y'all are the witnesses.
1: No, June's still in the first half. June ends the first half.
0: But, oh, you mean it like that?
1: Yes.
0: I thought you meant it being us being in the middle of the year. Okay, you have
1: music
0: that.
1: Music festival time.
0: Yeah.
1: And some big nights. Which night are you going to Boys to
0: Men? I don't do music festival.
1: You don't do? Oh, you're missing half your life, Carter.
0: Not at all. Not at all. To each his own. That's not my speed.
1: Oh, okay.
0: Yeah.
1: You got to be careful with your words. Speed, Aisha speed and all of that.
0: No. I never knew of Aisha speed until he came to sing it. So I never knew of the young man.
1: So, never been to Kenny Rogers and Ear Supply and all those guys? Kassam?
0: No. Because it's not my thing. I think I went one time, when it was around Four Seasons. It was a Christian night, Yolanda Adams and them. I never went back.
1: I could understand.
0: As contingency. No offense, but I never plant back my foot.
1: Yeah, well, we're having some big names this year. And
0: so you're going to Boyz II Men and all of those?
1: In this, the artist? No.
0: It's
1: we're
0: time.
1: Just, what, 3 weeks and some away from here?
0: Yeah, I'm hearing the Mariah Carey, Chris. You know the thing that she said? It's time. I hear that in my head.
1: Are going to start putting up. Well, they should have started putting up. They're chucking a little 50 here, a little 75 over there to get the makeups and the...
0: You really think people do that or they just get the money in one go and that's it?
1: Well, I don't know. And then, of course, there are certain persons like myself... As well, let me take back that. Certain persons like the male species who would contribute to the ensuring that the ladies go and they're looking fine.
0: But that is true. Why you want to take it back?
1: Wait, what you say? That is true meaning me?
0: No, but that is true. The male species have to make sure that the ladies look fab.
1: Of course, we have to generate economic activities. So that is one thing.
0: So you have to generate economic activity, so that's it?
1: Yes, definitely.
0: Oh, boy. I cannot.
1: But I could never understand when it comes to ladies, females, why they'll basically only wear one suit of clothes once, or maybe twice, every 2 years or 3 years like that.
0: Oh, boy. I don't... maybe because they already showcased it, so you can't wear that again?
1: I wear a suit of clothes this week. And maybe the next 2-3 weeks, after it's laundered and thing, I wear it again.
0: Yeah, but for the ladies, remember now everything is either color-coded or, how do we say it? You have to follow the fashion scheme, etc., etc. So the ladies are fashionable, so they have to follow the fashionable scheme for those who want to. And for the others, you just mix and match and you make it work again and again and again and again. Even the stylists on social media show you how you could put things together. Like there's this gentleman, he recreates, like he go into person's closets and he show them how much things they have in there that they can put together. I even saw Lisa Ray McCoy on it recently and she was surprised that she had so much clothing and she didn't realize she could put them together and make them work, and she would have wore them already.
1: So it's color-coding.
0: Not color-coding, no. It's just using things that you have, basically reinventing them then.
1: Well, for the men, I read an article years ago that all men need 5 suits in their closet.
0: A blue, a navy blue, a black, a brown, a gray, and what's the next color?
1: A kind of khaki kind of color, I forget what.
0: Should we dare to say cream?
1: Navy blue, black, gray.
0: Brown.
1: Was it a brown?
0: Brown,
1: And the khaki kind of color.
0: Okay, of creamish.
1: Yeah, so you could wear each suit as a suit and then...
0: Break it up.
1: It would match any other pattern. Mm-hmm. So, mathematically, that's something like what? 5, 10, 15, about 30-something suits. You have 30-something suits you have there? I forget the maths. But
0: okay, so here goes. Navy, charcoal gray, light gray, black, and tan or khaki, as you said.

0: a charcoal gray, a light gray, a black, and a tan or a khaki.
1: What is a charcoal gray? First time I'm hearing about that.
0: So it's a color that's not black. It's not fully gray. It's somewhere that sits right in the middle there. It's a little higher because remember charcoal is black, but it's not black, black. Yeah, I'll show you the color
1: black,
0: later.
1: Smoke, black.
0: Try not to understand, gentlemen. I can't hear you.
1: A lot of things happening all over the world, Cartensia.
0: Plenty.
1: And what are we going to...
0: We should start local. I was looking for that article, but for some reason, no, it's not popping up. But let's say congratulations to the ladies that did well in Taiwan. And we have Miss Jolene Williams, makes history in Taiwan. I think she has 2 degrees. She has Bachelor's of Science in International Tourism and Hospitality Management and Bachelor of Science in International Business Administration. So congratulations to Miss Williams on her accomplishment over there in Taiwan. And I also saw that she did the featured speech. So congrats. And then you have Anika Saunders. She too, she shines in Taiwan and she graduates from the Aisha University as well with a Bachelor of Arts in International Media and Entertainment Management. So this is good. This is good that we're seeing all these different careers emerging. And then we have Miss Nicole O'Connor. She graduates from the same university with a Bachelor of Culinary Arts. So, you know, we have to keep the food tasty and coming. So congratulations to Miss Nicole O'Connor. And then we have Miss Lysana Bell, and she earns a prestigious outstanding graduating student honor. Again, she too graduated from the Aisha University and recognized for academic excellent leadership and service as 40 nationals prepare. Well, I'll leave that part out, but yeah, she shines in Taiwan as she earns prestigious outstanding graduate student honor. I also see that our very own Jazara Claxton, naming the West Indies squad for the 2026 ICC Women's C20 World Cup. So congratulations to Jazara as she continue along. And on the other side of congratulations, before we get into the meat of this morning, there's a Taste of the Caribbean coming up, and we have some members from St. Kitts who will be representing, so kudos to them. So we have Chef Larry Monrose, Chef Peter Marshall, Chef Larissa Collins, Chef Shakira Reed Green, we have Chef Melissa Lewis, Chef Kenardo Lee, we have Chef Ashanti Dorset, and we have bartender Kishnell Warner. So they are going to go to Barbados and represent St. Kitts in November. So congratulations to everyone that would have accomplished, whether it be a promotion, as we say, you're going to be representing. You are graduating from school. We know this is graduation time, prom season time. If you're celebrating a birthday today, celebrate hearty, eat your cake. And as I always say, exercise afterwards. And if you are mourning, we pray God's patience, peace, wisdom, and understanding for you during this difficult time. Biff, do you have that article that we need to touch? Because for some reason, it is not showing up on my phone. I do not know what sign is that. I know I saw it. I read it. I don't know why I'm not seeing it now. So I'm going to check one more stream, and then I think I should have it. Okay, I found it. So here goes. All right. So, and this is from Times Caribbean Online, and it says, New Life Healthcare Center breaks silence after founder found guilty of criminal offense. Clinic says operations will continue. It says, New Life Healthcare Center has issued a public statement to patients and the wider community following what it described as recent events involving its founder, Dr. Vance Gilbert. In a statement, the healthcare facility confirmed that on Wednesday, its founder was found guilty of a criminal offense. The center noted that while Dr. Gilbert continues to maintain his innocence, it recognizes and respects the judicial process and acknowledges the ruling that has been delivered. The statement issued under the name of Life Healthcare Center appeared aimed at reassuring patients, families, and the general public amid what the practice described as a difficult and challenging period. We understand that this news may raise questions and concerns, the statement read. Please know that we remain committed to the values of integrity, professionalism, and compassionate care that have always guided our organization. The center further emphasized that patient services will continue without interruptions. According to the release, arrangements have been made to ensure that the medical practice remains open and fully operational while the matter continues to draw public attention. Goes on to say, in quote, our medical team remains committed to providing the quality care, professionalism, and compassion that has always defined the new healthcare center, the statement added. New Life Healthcare Center also announced that normal business hours will resume today, Monday, June 1st, 2026 at 8:30 a.m. Walk-ins will be accepted while appointments and inquiries may be made by calling 766-7220. The statement closed by thanking patients and members of the public for their consideration, understanding, trust, and confidence during what the center called, end quote, a difficult period, end quote. The development is expected to generate significant public discussion, particularly given Dr. Gilbert's profile as founder of the medical practice. However, the center's statement made clear that the institution is seeking to separate the ongoing public concern from the continuity of care for patients who depend on its services. As of the statement's release, New Life Healthcare Center has not provided further details on the nature of the offense, and no additional comment was included beyond the written release. So, Biff, there goes, and we wait to hear what will happen in regards to, because it says the defendant has been found guilty, so that means the case was tried, and we'll wait to hear what type of sentencing will ensue.
1: Definitely, and it's unfortunate when crimes of these nature happen, and especially when certain individuals are involved.
0: Yeah,
1: and it's really sad, but it says that the justice system works. Well, we were discussing last year about the symbol for justice,
0: mm-hmm.
1: with the
0: blindfold, because that means she's impartial. Mm-hmm.
1: Yes, she doesn't see anything.
0: Mm-hmm.
1: And someone suggested that maybe the scale is not leveled. Maybe it's tilting 1 millimeter in one direction or the other. I don't know. But
0: because I read something that actually says sometimes the scale doesn't work depending on who you are, you know.
1: And that is why I believe, and I'm going to get some stick, but I believe that we should stick with the Privy Council,
0: mm-hmm.
1: because I think with the Privy Council we're guaranteed non-interference. I'm not certain how many persons are comfortable with the Caribbean Court of Justice, that I had to trod carefully on my choice of words,
0: mm-hmm.
1: because I don't want to really offend anybody.
0: Yeah.
1: But let me put it this way. I'm not so certain how many persons will be most comfortable with us. Not that we can't do a good job, but some of the times things happen that we can't understand and understand why, and persons do not see through it. Let me put it that way, Cortensia.
0: Mm-hmm.
1: And we have our first call, Cortensia.
0: Okay, we lost that caller. The caller can...
1: We had our first call.
0: Yeah, they can call back. Yeah, so as we were saying too, and we, you know, sometimes in the U.S. you are charged, but you are allowed to go home. You're being monitored. You surrender your travel documents, etc., etc. So do you think it is the same here?
1: From what I gathered, a little research yielded that the High Court judge may ask for the person who's found guilty to be remanded until sentencing, or may not.
0: Mm-hmm.
1: They remain on bail or whatever the case is.
0: Okay, caller, go ahead. You're live on Island T.
2: Good day to everybody.
1: Good day, sir.
0: Morning.
2: Good day, morning, greetings in Jesus Christ's name, the only Savior of sinners from their sins and from hell, by faith only, in Jesus only, according to God only. Now, let me ask a question. What about the other gentleman who was connected to the case?
3: Well, one Mr. Devon Richardson, he has been found guilty, and he has been remanded, well, guilty of perverting the course of justice on three charges, and he has been remanded until sentencing, which is sometime this month from our research.
2: Yes. I'm made to understand that which you just said. Yes. Now, on another issue, I'm sorry to hear about the shootings and that sort of stuff that happened. You know, I hope the person recover quickly, and I hope justice be done. I saw in one video where at least one of the gunmen was apprehended
3: by citizens.
0: By citizens' arrest.
2: Yes. And I think that, well, everybody is innocent until proven guilty.
0: Mm-hmm.
2: So I'm going to word my statement this way. If by chance he might be guilty, if by chance, because we do not know, innocent until proven guilty. Let me put it this way. Let me reword my statement this way. I hope all those who are planning to do evil and wickedness, I hope they get that action sent a message to all of them.
3: But it takes brave people. It takes brave people, Carla, to do something like that.
2: Obviously.
3: Very brave people.
2: Yes. Quickly. No. Let me make another quick point. Concerning the IMF thing report. Concerning, I think it's a Nevis. Now, one of the things in the first paragraph they said, that Katensa was reading from, that I have been reading from, in the first paragraph they said that they project a growth for this year for 2%, but they project inflation growth to 2.2%. So that means they're projecting inflation growth faster than the economic growth. Now, I'm not so much in this projection thing because I do not put any trust in it, because in the beginning of 2025, they said the economy was supposed to pick up and grow, and this year, for 2025, they come out now and said, well, it slowed down. So things didn't went as projected, so I don't really put much stock in projection.
3: Well, in the absence, Greg, in the absence of projection, how could you go about getting an idea or giving an idea what will happen? What tool would you use?
2: Well, you don't know what would happen other than what is in the Bible. Other than what is in the Bible, you don't know what would happen. You're just guessing. But what I really go on is what happened. That's what I really go on. Not what will happen other than what is in the Bible, but actually, where man gets in a concern, I go on what happened. And so I wait until the year end to know actually what happened and to go on that.
0: But you do know that I understand your perspective when it comes to the Bible, but we're talking worldly here, so we can't.
2: Worldly things, I wait until it happens.
3: But
0: so you do not want people to have views as it or assumptions as it pertains to the future, because we're dealing with lives on earth, Greg. I understand your perception when it comes to the Bible, but we need to have things in place so that if stuff hits the fan, we have precautionary measures to deal with things, or we know what to expect.
2: Yeah, well, like I said, anybody can have the views, anybody can make the prediction, but the only thing I stand on is what the Bible says.
0: And we understand that, but remember, you're speaking to everyone that do not look at the Bible as precedents in their lives. So we're kind of asking you to not put Jesus aside for a second, but speak on it as it pertains to everyone in the world, because some people just harden and they're not going to probably ever understand who is the creator, etc., etc., or subscribe to something like we subscribe to.
2: Yeah, Yeah, but the truth is contented. That's the only source of all truth.
0: And I get that, Greg, but we are speaking about the other side of things.
3: Wherever you go, you need a tool to determine the quality of life.
0: Yeah.
3: Next year, God's spear.
0: Mm-hmm.
3: And the year after, etc., etc. So there must be something you use. I don't believe. Do you think you could just sit down and allow things to happen or not happen to determine the quality of life?
2: There's nothing in life.
3: No, hold on, Greg. The question is, do you believe we should just sit down and allow things to happen, and when it happens, we know, okay, this is how we need to work on it, rather than have a tool to say, we project, we believe that this will happen, so therefore we will have to make provisions for it. Because it's like the hurricane season.
0: Yeah.
3: They are predicting that the hurricane, we're going to have how many hurricanes, etc., and how many category, whatever. So do you think we should just sit down and wait until it happens? Rather than make predictions?
0: But Greg, I just told you, everybody don't subscribe. I'm not denouncing my Lord and my Jesus, but everybody don't subscribe to that. So we have to look at things from a different perspective. Why we have laws that whilst we are in the world, that we are supposed to obey the laws of the world and don't be disrespectful to those in authority to us, etc., etc. So we're not living in Jesus' world right now. We're living in a world that's controlled by you know who. So
2: Okay, Greg.
0: I guess you're not going to look on the other side of things. Yeah.
2: Anything else is a lie.
0: Okay, I got you. But we have to take a break now. Thank you for your comments, as usual.
2: Thank you.
0: And you have a good day.
2: Thanks,
4: same to you. We're different. We're 98.9. 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

0: All right, so we are back on Island Tea just about 28 minutes after the hour of 8. In 2 minutes' time, we will be having the offices for a traffic talk. So let's all stay tuned for that. I see we had varying accidents. I saw a vehicle in a fence at New Road. I don't know how the vehicle got there, but I'm just asking each and every one of us to take our time. Nowhere in St. Kitts is far. Take your drive carefully. The 20 miles an hour was going well. You see, we hardly had fender benders, and now we're back to speeding and acting the way we want to act, and it's costing us. So please, we don't need to be in the hospital right now. Let's just obey the rules and regulations of the road and the officers. And okay, caller, go ahead. You're live on Island Tea. Good morning.
1: 20 miles an hour was going well.
2: Hello.
0: Hi, caller. Good morning.
2: Yes, good morning. I heard y'all were discussing a matter there. You see, with a case, I think it was about a doctor who was found guilty
0: mm-hmm.
2: in a matter that was brought against him in the situation to that, right? These schoolgirls, right? Some of these schoolgirls, not all.
0: Mm-hmm.
2: You know, if they're behaving now in today's world, they see someone who either in some position or probably who they feel can do what they want, they go after them, right? And when you try to shut them away, you tell the friends, is this and is that. Not saying that we as men should give in to them. Once, you know, they're in school and they're not to the age of consent.
0: Mm-hmm.
2: We supposed to be strong enough to tell them, hey, these are, let me be whoever auntie man you think I be. But you stay. You keep what you have, or what you want to give to me, mm-hmm. you keep it to yourself, you know, and wait your turn. But some of us men, we don't do that. And some men too, not just only wait for the girls to come at them. They go after them too.
0: Yeah.
2: Because you see them girls and they look real nice, round up and everything.
0: Yeah, but then they have to be mindful of the age. Like, if you want them, wait on them.
2: That's what I'm saying. You got to check it. Because sometimes some of these girls, they look real mature, you know.
0: Yes, indeed.
2: If you're not seeing in the school uniform, they look real mature when you're talking to them. But I believe when you trouble them, you're supposed to think, first thing you're supposed to ask about the age.
0: Yeah. And then you something, a light bulb supposed to go off in your head that over there don't have space for you and over there don't have the comforts that you're accustomed to in life and your reputation is at stake and all these things. But I guess the enemy wins.
2: The judge, when they sing a sentence, they know you talk in the 20s, 30 years. Where you going to do? You know? We have a nice career, but you know, doing well in life. Want to go in a place where he don't have control over himself for 20 years.
0: Exactly.
2: Yeah. So even though you may, because I'm not telling you, you see these girls and you're like, see them. And any who tells that, you know, elder man tell me that he wouldn't see some of these girls and being like them, they're lying.
0: Caller, you're breaking up. You have 30 seconds to wrap up so that we can begin traffic talk.
2: If any man who tell me that they don't see some of these girls and don't like them, they're lying. Mm-hmm. But you keep it at that. You just like them and you left them. Especially they're not too age, you leave them. Thank you.
0: Indeed. Thank you, sir, for your words of wisdom. And we're going to take a short break, and when we get back, we will start traffic talk.
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0: And we're back on Island TN as promised. We have Officer or Sergeant McGuire in the house, sorry. It's just about 8:37 in the AM. Sergeant, good morning. How are you doing on this lovely Monday morning?
1: Yes, good morning, Cartensia. It's good to be here at Win FM. And also a pleasant good morning to our radio listeners, even those who are listening online.
0: Yeah. We're on Facebook, we're on YouTube. Yeah.
1: Right, yes.
0: Go ahead.
1: Right. So, again, we should have been having a guest today to address some concerns that were raised by our listeners in relation to the working of the traffic lights. We did have that expert person when we did our Wednesday show, as I said, and today, since that the question was raised from this platform. But unfortunately, circumstances beyond our control, we are not able to have the company of that person. Mm-hmm. So we will just generally, since we had intended to talk about traffic light, we could just have a general discussion in relation to the traffic lights, because we find the concerns are valuable. In fact, at the last program on ZIZ, one of the caller made a suggestion, because I did not even know, I wasn't aware that the countdown for the pedestrian crossing is actually 15 seconds.
0: Very short.
1: Right. But a portion of that, about 9 seconds of that, is the loner man.
0: Mm-hmm.
1: Right. So that is what I did not know.
0: Mm-hmm.
1: While the light is showing to walk, that the count has already started.
0: Yep.
1: So, because I thought, well, the count was really from 6 seconds. So I was really
0: from
1: thinking,
0: you see the white, as you said, the lunar mark.
1: Right. Mm-hmm. Mm-hmm. So that was made that one of the things that was clarified.
0: Mm-hmm.
1: And then we had a suggestion that if we can have the 15 seconds count after the light flash indicates to walk.
0: Especially for persons that are differently abled.
1: Exactly. Mm-hmm. The differently abled persons, the elderly.
0: Yeah.
1: And so the response was that consideration will be given as to the practicability of that. And so that is one change that likely can come about as a result of the concerns from the general public.
0: Okay.
1: And so we want to continue that today. And so if you're listening and there is any other concerns that you think can help or lend to the efficiency or the advancement or the making it a little bit more easier to navigate, then we will appreciate your comments, your suggestions, your recommendations, and once they are practicable, then we will look at the possibility of making the adjustments.
0: Would it be too much for you to lend your manpower? And I asked this before, but I'll ask it again, at varying stoplights, because we don't know when a differently abled, and I put the elderly in the differently abled bracket too, because now they are not able to walk as fast as they could, right?
1: Right.
0: Would it be too much for you to lend manpower to where the traffic lights are, just in case, because we don't know where they're going to show up?
1: Right. Well, it will be a strain on the manpower, obviously, because we are constrained with resources in terms of having officers available. Nonetheless, one of the thing is that it might create a confusion in terms of with the lights working and the police officer. And so that is why we are appealing to the motorists, that if you observe there is an elderly person or a differently abled person utilizing the pedestrian crossing, even though you have the green lights, some courtesy is necessary in that case. I know sometimes that we are always in a hurry, and so once we get a green light, we're ready to go. We see how frustrating it could be that if the green light is on and nobody move off, immediately hear all these latter honking.
0: Oh, no.
1: You know, and that's so true. And so we are just asking for a little patience and a little bit of citizenry in, you know, being a little bit civil,
0: mm-hmm.
1: in consideration to the elderly and the differently able.
0: Yeah.
1: I think also what came out of that discussion that, you know, at after midnight, the lights
0: blink. Yeah.
1: You're right.
0: Okay,
1: so
0: call,
1: we take the call. And
0: okay, caller, go ahead for Sergeant McGuire. Good morning.
2: Good morning.
1: Morning.
3: Morning,
0: go ahead, we can hear you.
2: Okay. Good morning. I want to tell Prime Minister do not get yourself
3: caught. Caller.
0: Caller, we're in traffic talk. You want to call back with...
3: That's a matter more suited for voices, caller. And we're talking traffic talk right now, so we appreciate we limit our comments, our questions, concerns to traffic lights, pedestrians, etc. Thank you very much for understanding, caller.
1: Okay, so yeah, there is also consideration. A matter of fact, the assessment is being done with one or two of the lights. I think that it will be done if it has not already started, to whether to have the lights operating 24/7.
0: Okay.
1: So instead of it go blinking.
0: Mm-hmm.
1: After midnight, they will continue to work normally in relation to that. And so that will be something good because I know there might be confusion among motorists as to who have the right of way under those circumstances.
0: But you know what baffles me? Prior to traffic lights, we worked well. I don't remember us having so many accidents with traffic lights.
1: Mm-hmm.
0: So I don't understand why we can't just be courteous and do the giveaway like we used to
1: right.
0: before.
1: Yes.
0: And all will work well when the traffic light is not functioning as it should, as you said, at midnight. And I've seen that before. It
1: right.
0: blinks.
1: Yeah, because sometimes people think that then you... If there is a vehicle coming on the major road,
0: mm-hmm.
1: then you can come out and the one on the major road should stop. But within our laws, the major road always have
0: the
1: priority,
0: right of way, yeah.
1: The right of way.
0: And they are stopped. Mm-hmm. Or like what? And next thing that gets me, Sergeant McGuire, you know the road, and you can correct me if I'm wrong, the one that comes down, is it the F.T. Williams?
1: Exactly.
0: By the roundabout, by the airport? Is that, does that mean that once the cars get there, they can just pass the line and come across?
1: You mean
0: when the highway,
1: the private terminal?
0: Yeah, that that road. But
1: mm-hmm.
0: we're coming all the way down to the Koi building.
1: Koi? Uh-huh.
0: Yeah, you know where you can come around either to go left into the airport or to continue around the roundabout?
1: Right.
0: Does that mean that once the cars get down to the bottom there, that they just... shoot over that line, or
1: no,
0: they're supposed to wait.
1: They're supposed to wait.
0: That is a constant.
1: They
0: once cars get
1: wait.
0: There, they just
1: right.
0: want to shoot over the line. They don't wait.
1: If there is no other vehicles approaching the roundabout from the other direction,
0: and
1: because
0: I,
1: you always
0: exactly.
1: give traffic to the
0: yeah.
1: you always give way to traffic on the right.
0: Yeah.
1: And so if there is any traffic already in the roundabout approaching from those directions, then you can proceed.
0: People are just coming down and just shooting.
1: Yeah.
0: So you have to be real careful.
1: You must stop. You must stop. You
0: must stop.
1: In. Yeah, yeah. So a little jiving courtesy and etiquette is good in relation to that. And I find that sometimes our busyness and our eagerness to get from point A to point B very quickly, sometimes that just cause us to be a little bit discourteous or inconsiderate to
0: right
1: other
0: word.
1: Person, you know? And so we would like to see that come back, courtesy. As you rightly said, before we had the traffic lights, we were doing very fine in terms of the giving the right of way and applying the rules when it comes to the major road as to the minor roads. And even in our Traffic Act. Specifically in the regulation, the areas that the law would have prescribed as major roads and minor roads are very much clear.
0: So is that something that we could put in place as well?
1: Well, this slightly different from what was suggested.
0: Okay.
1: You could read it for the benefit of the person as a
0: suggestion.
1: So
0: it is said that all lights should stay red for at least 6 seconds after the pedestrian's lights have gone red. So this is the general light, right? Mm-hmm. That gives pedestrian a safe time zone to complete the crossing. That should be especially at four-way crossings. Mm-hmm. Many cities use that principle.
1: Right.
0: And think it could use the same method.
1: Yeah, I wish that our expert was here because he would have been able to think. So save that and then if, when the opportunity come. Because I kind of like the idea of it. But we have to understand.
0: We're going to come to the call.
1: We have to understand that in the international and developed countries, because their roads are so wide, because they have several lanes. And so that is the reason why that is that way. To give sufficient time for the pedestrian to properly clear the crossing. But that consideration, I would not want to comment on it because I don't know how the expert sees it in relation to that, because
0: he's
1: kind of reluctant even with the 15 seconds after the lunar man. The
0: stick
1: man.
0: That's in light. Carla, go ahead for Sergeant Maguire live on Traffic Talk.
4: Good morning again, and good morning after. One of the concerns I have with the traffic, not exactly the traffic light, but there are some areas by the traffic light, we have like three lanes. Like the two outer lane and the center lane. The center lane is for you to turn somewhere, like to your right, to go on a road, right? On a street.
1: Right.
4: You have times when, you're in the center lane, but nothing is coming towards you.
1: Mm-hmm.
4: Right? And people, other traffic is guiding you. And you are waiting for that arrow, because most of the time it's an arrow pointing to where you're supposed to go.
1: Mm-hmm.
4: You're waiting there and for that arrow to point you to, give you the green light to go. But because people are behind you and they're honking their horn, like you just said a while ago, and people are getting upset with you. Even people on the side road are getting upset with you because you're waiting for the light to go, to give you the right to go. And people are getting upset with you. Sometimes people even like they want to fight with you,
1: mm-hmm.
4: because you're waiting. I'm asking you, which I wouldn't do. I still wouldn't do it even if you say something different to what I'm going to ask. Is it okay for you to turn if you're there waiting, the light didn't, the arrow didn't turn green for you to go, and nothing is coming towards you? Is it okay for you to go?
1: Right, it is okay. You don't have to wait for the arrow. Once it is safe, meaning that there isn't any traffic in the opposite direction coming that will cross with your turning. And so, for example, let's use across by the foot of the circus. So you're coming from Rams. You are in the center lane intended to go up to 4th Street. There is no traffic coming from Rams, and you have the green light. You don't have to wait for the arrow. You can turn because it is safe. The only time you wait for the arrow is if there is traffic waiting on the opposite side of you to do that. So, yes, that is something that pedestrians should really be aware of. You do not turn on the ball, the green light to go, if there is traffic waiting. But once there is no traffic, you can feel free to turn.
4: Yes. Okay, but you know that some of these areas, right, we have what we call like a blind side. For instance, like down by the Social Security, if you on the arrow, if you're in the center lane to turn to go up College Street, Kirk.
1: But right. Yeah.
4: You're not seeing the traffic on which is on College Street gone. Okay? So you might turn because you figure nothing is coming from coming ahead of you from the west side of the Bay Road.
1: Mm-hmm.
4: Right? But that vehicle that is on College Street might be thinking the same way you're thinking too, but it's not coming to me going too. Right?
1: No, well, the traffic on College Street should be on red. So if somebody comes out, if somebody comes out while you are turning, that person would have run the stoplight. Because it should be on red.
4: I understand. You're right. But Pete, that's what I'm saying, that to avoid these things happening, because people are thinking that way too. Okay, but I had the red light this day, but I'm not seeing nothing come. So I going, and you thinking, okay, boy, nothing is coming towards me, so I am going too.
1: Well, what should really be the determinant factor is whether you have the right of way to proceed. So, if the light is on red, and even though there isn't any vehicle, you should wait for the green light. You should not proceed. If you do that, you will be committing an offense.
4: But both of us are waiting on the green light. Both of us are waiting on the green light. Okay, because we don't know which one would come first. Whose light is going to come first? So both of us are waiting for a green light. So if we turn out and we end up in the court, what is going to be the situation?
1: Well, one thing I can assure you, both would not have green light at the same time. I can assure you of that. So I there are times when I'm in the traffic and I see persons driving, and then there is one side that shows green light and the other one that shows red. So it means, therefore, if the person who have the red light is still traveling, then it means that they ran the light. They did not respect and wait for the green light.
0: Mm-hmm.
1: And so in that case, if there is an accident, obviously the person who has the green light will be the person who is less culpable of the cause of the accident.
4: And the next situation quickly that I want to talk about too, right? Down by the bus terminal, right? Down by the bus terminal. They used to have like two officers there. Nowadays, I'm not really seeing anything there. And we know how these bus operators operate. They will be coming from the countryside to go into the terminal, and they would stop right in the road there, and then you have a long black backup up, almost up to the light going up to 4th Street, because buses down there in the road and they're not turning to go, or they stop and they put their passengers right on the main area and not going into, waiting until they're going into the terminal to do that. And you have a long backup, so lights are turning green for people, they can't get to move, and red, I'm coming back red again. And then when my lights go, that I had the green light, and then because I can't get the move, there might be an opening come up just as soon as my light turning red, and I continue to go, right? And then that is some of the situation why we have a lot of these problems and the thing too, because the bus operators, especially down by the terminal, they don't operate properly, and something needs to be done.
1: Yeah, you're correct, Carla, and that's why I'm saying that we have lost the empathy and the consideration for other persons, and we just become more self-centered in terms of trying to serve ourselves without the consideration of other persons. And we really like to get back to the point where we were, when we were once more courteous, when we were more considerate to each other. And that is the thing. But that concern that you have raised, other persons have had persons reporting at the traffic department, because the buses themselves, I'm told that they don't want to go and queue up to wait. They will drive around and pretend as though that they are leaving, forcing the passengers to now come out and decide to get them, because you know we want to get where we want to go in a very quick way. So if we see a bus leaving, we'll take the bus. And these are the kind of things that people use to flaunt the rules and the laws, and so we just have to continue to enforce. And so we appreciate when these concerns are highlighted And so if there used to be officers in place, if there isn't any officers in place, it's something that we will look at, and we will make sure that there is consistent presence of a police officer.
0: All right.
1: Yeah. Right. So I was saying, Cartensia, that in relation to the lights, the consideration to have it go 24/7, that will be, I think, is a plus, because as I was saying before, that sometimes people under those circumstances, they tend to just assume they have the right of way, and in most cases, according to the law, that they are not. They don't have the right of way, because you have to apply the rules of the major road and the minor roads at junctions. And so the law is very clear in relation to that. We continue to ask motorists that until that happens, where you have the traffic lights in operation fully 24/7, that you, whenever the light is blinking, that you up and you come in from a junction, you approach it very safely, cautiously, and because it is in your own safety. If you have an accident, you get in an accident, it's an inconvenience. You have to wait until the police come. Then you run yourself all with the law in terms of where you, if the investigation reveals that you are the cause of the accident, then you have a traffic offense. And as a traffic offense, I'm particularly with that, because there is a difference between a traffic violation conviction and a criminal conviction.
0: Okay.
1: So even though with the traffic violation conviction, it doesn't really go against you in terms of a record.
0: Just like how I learned the other day, not to divert from the topic, but I didn't know that when you go, if you end up in debtor's jail, it's not on your record.
1: No, it's not.
0: I didn't know that. Okay.
1: Only criminal conviction.
0: Okay, only criminal conviction.
1: Only criminal conviction.
0: Thanks for that.
1: Yes.
0: Learn something new every day. Okay.
1: So, but the thing with traffic violations, you have to still be mindful, because there are times when you might want, you take up a new job, especially if that job is about driving. Driving is your employer.
0: Okay.
1: So they will request your employer will ask you for a driver's history, a license history. So
0: the
1: they come to the traffic department, and that is the only how.
0: Wow.
1: It will, now that you will say, well, you are convicted for whatever in the history, it will say that you have a court conviction for a traffic violation.
0: So even one you think is a problem?
1: Sorry.
0: Or are we talking about just one single infraction, or like many that could affect?
1: Well, one many. You should have a clean record.
0: Okay.
1: Especially if it is that your form
0: so
1: of
0: what if
1: employment
0: you are not
1: is,
0: the cause, but you still have to go and...
1: No, the only the conviction. So
0: okay.
1: If you're not the cause,
0: it means that
1: would not really be recorded against you.
0: Okay.
1: So I'm very mindful how I said that it is not recorded. We keep the records.
0: Yes.
1: That you have a conviction, traffic violation conviction, but then it's not something that can be used against you to prevent you from something, as in the case of where you are being convicted for a criminal offense.
0: Okay.
1: Yes.
0: Gotcha. Okay.
1: Right. So then it's very important that we try to ensure that our driving history
0: is clean. Oh boy.
1: Yeah, our driving record.
0: Everything affects us in life, huh?
1: Yes, and the thing about it, I think there is a period after when it is, I'm not sure, I have to back check.
0: You mean where it's clear?
1: Yeah, where if you get a conviction, a traffic violation in that matter, in terms of the period of time before it stays as a record. I do not think that it actually clears as
0: it doesn't
1: certain offense for criminal conviction.
0: But so it's always
1: there. Verify
0: that. Okay, yes. Please verify. Because I'm sure someone's listening.
1: You're interested.
0: And, yes, not only for myself, but for the listening and viewing public. Because you never know. Somebody might be in a little tiffy and, you know, they want a job and they want to make sure that, right. Lord, you know.
1: Yeah, I will verify that.
0: Yeah, we're not
1: so
0: a forgiving society
1: next week,
0: sometimes.
1: I'll be able to provide the accurate information.
0: Yes.
1: As to whether the record stays after a period of time, it can be expunged from your name as a traffic violation. I'll verify in relation to that.
0: All right. So do we have anything else to add before we wrap up?
1: Well, no. We continue to encourage persons to drive safely. You know about the accident, the serious accident that we had last holiday. The accident at F.T. Williams Highway.
0: Oh, I didn't...
1: That was with Monday. No.
0: Oh!
1: It was a fatal.
0: Okay.
1: But it was a very serious accident.
0: And funny you say that. I'm driving the other day and somebody's overtaking me in the lane that they shouldn't be in because somebody could have been in that lane to turn to go into the U-Lounge.
1: Even yesterday, I for a minute, I became very fearful. I was driving to church with my family. And somebody overtook about me and some other vehicles along F.T. Williams Highway. And my mind went back immediately to that accident on Monday. Because that's exactly what happened. Some person just think it best to be reckless in terms of driving. And the result of that is a collision that end up with serious injury. Serious injury. And it is very, and that is why I always encourage police officers that I treat traffic accidents investigation very seriously. Because there is long-lasting traumatic experience. And it is not fair for you trying to get from point A to point B. Seriously? And some reckless person will come and collide into your vehicle and you left with some kind of traumatic injury.
0: Yeah.
1: And so on. And I always encourage police officers, treat traffic accident investigation seriously, because nobody who is so callous should really go unaccountable for their action. And that is why we always encourage persons to drive safely.
0: Yeah.
1: Think it is not a very big place.
0: No, the other day.
1: We are blessed and so many roads. Yeah. There are so many diversions.
0: Good roads, too.
1: Good roads.
0: You go to some islands, pothole after pothole, dirt after dirt. So we have to count our blessings.
1: You know, so really and truly, we can. I really think some of these circumstances under which accidents occur, they're really avoidable.
0: Like the other day, I saw Officer Trimmerham. I said, boy, I'm sorry for him. He's dealing with an accident right here with the gas station.
1: Yeah.
0: Going

0: up to St. Peter's, and then just like maybe 20 steps later, there is somebody else he has to go to because they're waiting there for him. I'd be like, oh my gosh.
1: So.
0: Yes, please.
2: Sergeant, two things, please. When though the traffic lights are working, whether it's a traffic warden or a police officer, once they step into the traffic, the junction, do they override the lights, or they have control now of the traffic, so you no longer study the lights, you study the officer?
1: I will say so. I will say that because the police officer is the authority, and that is why we, even with the question that Cartensia asked, we are reluctant to have officers to be in place at traffic points while the traffic lights are working, because of the fact that there will be a confusion.
2: But should they really be? Because if I see the traffic light, the traffic warden, I think any right-thinking, objective person would realize that the warden takes precedence. At funerals, for example, we've seen that happen at funerals.
1: Right, well...
2: So only unreasonable people would not want to think, in my view, that the traffic warden or the police...
1: And I hear you. What should really happen, the light should really stop work. Once you have funeral and you want to navigate, the light should be turned off. But because it's just for
2: a
1: quick thing, you don't want to disrupt it for that and so on. But the thing about it, Mr. Mills, that if in a case you have a matter and it goes to the court, is who the court going to really look at? And I think in that case, that if somebody made the case that the traffic lights at the time once they're working is the one that they relied on, then the benefit will go to them.
2: I will be very disappointed if a magistrate, judge, or whoever will not or will side with anybody saying, hey, though the traffic warden is in there, the police is in there, I went with the lights, because I it's just...
1: Well, it's about reasonableness and the reasonable man, because, yes, we might say, well, the reasonable person should see the police as the authority at the time, the direction of the police as the most authoritative, but if they, in their defense, that they say, well, the traffic light was in operation, I'm accustomed to utilize the traffic light on a normal basis, and so I relied on the direction given by the traffic light. I think that one can successfully litigate, and the court will mitigate that kind of thing.
2: And secondly, the traffic lights at Baker's Corner, too many times I'm standing there and the cycle goes around twice before pedestrians can walk. By that I mean traffic coming up from from that's West East Square Street.
1: Yeah.
2: They have a green, and then traffic on the main road, and then from Wellington Road, and it goes around again, and you're standing there wondering, are the traffic lights really working, only to find out they have two cycles before pedestrians have one.
1: Well, that was answered when we had the program with the export, that because the priority of the traffic is really for vehicles, not for the pedestrians.
0: So how do we get where we get enough food and on time and safely?
2: Well, is it two cycles in other areas?
1: Well, I'm not sure for that. What the explanation that he gives is that the lights are censored, and so whenever there is less traffic movement, if the light doesn't pick up or sense any heat or vehicle, then it will change. The cycle never change. It will still go into the cycle. That is why sometimes the pedestrian, the button, you tap it. You don't have to beat it, but you tap it once, and then the light will, the mechanics of the light will recognize that there is someone waiting to pass.
2: I think the
1: challenge is the sensor. So if no vehicle is there, that is why you notice when people, because somebody asks the question, well, how come the lights like going green and a few seconds after it thing? That is because people are driving too slow. They are creeping towards the light, and so if they

0: How often? Have you any idea?
1: Well, I don't know that for the export thing, but I know normally he makes regular checks, Mr. Daniel.
0: Okay, yeah. Sir. Thank you very much.
2: Well, hopefully right. Next time you come, you have Mr. Daniel. We thank you for coming in today. It's always a pleasure. I hope we would have listened, gotten our information, and that we will, and that we all promise to behave on the road today. We don't need any accidents. We had
1: thank
2: enough
1: so
2: for the
1: much.
2: Weekend. You're
1: thank
2: welcome. You,
1: so you
2: have a good one today.
1: All right. Okay.
2: We'll take a short break. We implore that you stay tuned.
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0: Minutes past the hour of 9, and we are back here on Island T. And I have some comments here I wanted to read, and it pertains to us saying that the Privy Council should reign supreme. So here goes. How dare we claim we are independent when we depend on another country for ultimate ruling on justice and constitutionality? English Jewish cannot appreciate the nuances of Caribbean life, traditions, and cultures. St. Kitts Nevis is funding the U.S. $100 million loan that was procured to create the CCJ. But we choose not to participate in an institution that we are financing. Would you help to pay the mortgage of an apartment building in which you own one of the units, but leave the unit empty and rent another house? And it goes on, only governments and people with money can afford to go to the Privy Council. I'll read that again. Only governments and people with money can afford to go to the Privy Council. The CCJ, the Caribbean Court of Justice, is available for remote access, but the Privy Council plaintiffs must appear in person in London. So what say it you, Biff? Because you believe in the Privy Council.
1: That's some really good bashing for me. And I felt that I would have matched a two or two. But at the end of the day, what is the price for justice?
0: I don't know. But why we always think that our own thing ain't good? We always want the brand name that...
1: I might have to, based on the argument, I may have to reconsider.
0: Because this is right. If you're going to pay to live somewhere and you own it and you're not going to live there, then it doesn't make sense. Carla, good morning. You're live on Island T.
2: Cortensia, good morning.
0: Morning.
2: And good morning to the Mr. Dear.
1: Good morning.
2: Well, I was saying, right, that it's the same thing. I don't think that doctors, you need to get caught up in it, because he's talking about Crystal Harbour. A Labour man already said, oh, Crystal Harbour. Now he wants to get doctor doing this thing with his destiny. Mr. Prime Minister Joe, do not get in it. If you come from a Labour and you know a Labour stand for Mr. Bradshaw, if Mr. Bradshaw, the fellow think it's a need, if nobody will have got no land, neither for Crystal Harbour, nor destiny.
0: So you're saying Dr. Joe should not sign to say, go ahead with it?
2: No,
0: okay.
2: Because the people, they may leave it against it, and you should never sign it, because they have to live with it. If them have to get up every morning, and the children, and have to face it, and it wouldn't be fair, it's not right. For me, I don't know what in it, why he's pushing it, sir. I want to know if he's getting something wrong with it. I don't know why he keeps pushing this, sir. He got other island in the Caribbean and more land and things. I wonder if he ever try one of them. So it's a nevis. You won't bring them to go make land and people them have to get up every morning and face. That is not fair.
0: Mm-hmm.
2: And I don't think that's why Minister Dr. Joe should get caught up in it, because Mr. Bradshaw is sell out saying it's a nevis, neither Mark Bransley, nor none of them will have gone on to sell these rich foreigners.
0: Oh.
2: And that's why when people go out to the country, they prefer to stay out to the country and get knocked out. Because when you come to your country, you're getting triple knockbouts.
0: No, oh, wow.
2: You're getting one knockbout out there. And you're getting triple when you come home. A king has no honor in their own country. Mr. Joe, do not get caught up in it. Mark Grantree, you need to leave people land alone. The name is older than you. And you're going dead left it. And the generation had to come, had to live with it. Hold it down, Mark Grantree. Leave people with their land alone. The land older than you.
0: Okay.
2: That's what I have to say. Okay. I'm born in St. Kitts and Nevis, I'm not my friend. That's a piece of land.
0: Oh boy.
2: Come on, leave it too small for that.
0: All right.
2: Advantly, leave people with the land alone, okay?
0: I like that.
2: Bye.
0: All right, thank you, Carla. A word to the wise is enough. Carla, okay, Carla, you can feel free to call back.
1: Cartensia. From my understanding and the documents we've seen, it's about 6 square miles. Nevis is what, 36 square miles? So, if Destiny were to get that 6 square miles, that would be 16.7% of the island of Nevis.
0: Mm-hmm.
1: Almost 20% will be gone.
0: Mm-hmm.
1: And I guess there are solid arguments, one side or the other. 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

0: 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We do apologize for that outage in transmission, but that was due to a power disruption. We are now back up live and lively, and again, we apologize for our outage for a few minutes. And we are now continuing with our regular program, Island Tea, here on Win FM 98.9. And let's go live to Cortensia.
1: Yeah, and we're back on Island T, just about 33 minutes after the hour of 9. We do appreciate the comments, so if you can't hear us, let us know that you can't. If you can, let us know as well, so that we can fix accordingly. Now, Biff, as you were saying during the break, as we know this is June, we know this is the month that we'll lay our musical icon, or one of our musical icons, to rest. Or should I say the biggest musical icon?
0: I support the biggest musical icon.
1: Okay.
0: I don't think anyone has done as much for St. Kitts and Nevis in the creative industry, and maybe even further afield than Elimat and the GS Brass, Elimat himself.
1: Mm-hmm.
0: And I don't think there's not enough respect we could ever give to him. And there have been quite a lot of discussion, making him a national hero, naming George Street after him.
1: Mm-hmm.
0: And the last suggestion I've heard is naming the Creative Performing Arts Center after him, the Elimat Performing Arts Center. I've also heard naming Carnival Village after him, Elimat's Carnival Village, and things like that, and in honor of him.
1: Mm-hmm.
0: So I don't think anything the government could do would be maybe enough, for want of a better expression.
1: A grand gesture?
0: Yes.
1: Mm-hmm.
0: And I think that would please most, if not almost all, Kittitians. Whether or not you're into music, whether or not you're into calypso, whether or not you're into the creative economy.
1: Mm-hmm.
0: And because Elimat has been a household name, and I dare say he will continue to be a household name in St. Kitts and Nevis. It's like you hear Sparrow and you react a certain way. It's the mm-hmm. same thing with Elimat. Once
1: yeah.
0: you hear an Elimat or an Elimat tune, you react a certain way. It puts you in a certain zone.
1: Mm-hmm.
0: I think most of us are very proud for what he has done for St. Kitts and Nevis.
1: And I don't really get the chance to listen to ZIZ, so I don't know if that's still the wake-up song in the morning. Because that was a bit, Viva was the wake-up song in the morning.
0: Well,
1: So I don't know if it's still played, because that song transcended my generation. I think the generation behind, I don't know if it's still in this. If I walk up to a youth now, or maybe ask my nephew or my niece, who is that, if they would know. I should try the theory with them and see if they would know. But I'll let you know.
0: If they don't know who mm-hmm. it is, I'll bet you they know the song. Because Viva St. Kitts, that is the name of the song, but we say I Love St. Kitts. That is like the second official anthem, for want of a better expression, mm-hmm. of St. Kitts. It's like Nevis Nice
1: mm-hmm.
0: by the King Miko is like the second anthem mm-hmm. of Nevis. So too is Viva St. Kitts.
1: But because of the age of my niece and nephew, they're just in single digits.
0: They
1: I'm not quite sure that they know
0: they may not
1: of
0: know
1: it.
0: The person, but they may know the song.
1: How?
0: I love, if it's one thing they're going to know, I love St. Kitts.
1: I'm going to ask them.
0: You
1: I
0: love
1: doubt.
0: St. Kitts. We love St. Kitts. Viva, viva.
1: Yeah, I know the words, but yeah,
0: they're going to know that just a little piece.
1: I don't want to believe that they do, but I'll ask them. I'll try my best to ask them to themselves.
0: Cortensia,
1: mm-hmm.
0: how do you think it'll work if we put it out to our callers to call in and tell us, let's go for 10, 15 minutes, what is your favorite Elimat song and why?
1: That sounds
0: you think
1: like
0: that could work. You think we'll get a good response?
1: We'll have to wait and see. I would hope we would, because I'm sure the listeners, once they can hear us, as Biff mentioned, due to technical difficulties, we were off. So once they can hear us, I think they should be able to call in. And I know Viva St. Kitts would be one of the most famous ones. Then is the other one I was born in? I was born in this land. What's the title for that one? I just know the words. Nobody can run me.
0: That's Short Shot out of Antigua.
1: Nobody can run me? Nobody. That's not Elimat?
0: No, that's not Elimat. Nobody gonna run me from here. I was born in this land.
1: That's not Elamat?
0: That's not Elamat. Maybe he should have sung that. But
1: that's not Elamat? Honestly?
0: I'm wondering if we're actually transmitting. I would have thought by now, Cartensia, that we would have been flooded with calls. So from our sign, signals are going out.
1: Mm-hmm.
0: And
1: I'm going to engage with the audience and see if I get a response.
0: I know we are transmitting on YouTube and
1: Facebook,
0: because I'm seeing the transmission. So we are streaming. So personally, could you call us and tell us what is your favorite Elamat song and why you say it? And could we press and say, hey, what was the first time you heard that
1: somebody song? Somebody said name the whole of Sinkins after Elamat.
0: Read that again, Cartensia.
1: Just name the whole country after him. So welcome to Elamat country. So we are now Elamatians.
0: We are Elamatians.
1: We are not Cartesians on divisions anymore. We are Elamatians.
0: Name the whole of St. Kitts
1: after him. So we could have Elamat Boulevard there in George Street. Mm-hmm. And then we have the Elamat Performing Center, as you rightfully say. And then we have, what else could we name after
0: Elamat,
1: Mr.
0: Elamat? Elamat Village?
1: Maybe, yeah, because it deals with performance, so the Elamat Carnival Village. And what else can we name after Elamat?
0: Dum.
1: We can't name the airport after him. We already have a name. So, oh gosh. Elamat Crisper? No. No, they ain't going to give us that. So, yes, we have a few things.
0: We have a Kim Collins Day.
1: Okay.
0: We have a Elamat Day on his birthday. Perhaps on his birthday, yes.
1: Yeah, everything Elamat.
0: Mm-hmm.
1: But really for true, Elamat didn't sing the song I was born in this land?
0: No, King Charger.
1: I can't get over that to know.
0: What was your favorite tool, Cartensia?
1: No, because I just want it to be him, because it sounds so him.
0: It sounds Elamatish, yeah.
1: Yes.
0: It's like the mighty Sparrow, Dr. Birdie. He said he wish he had sung, what song it is? I think it's a song by Frank Sinatra, I Did It My Way. He loved the song so much and he performs it well. He said he's sorry he was not the one who created that song.
1: Okay, I'm Googling his songs. Okay, let me see if you find Patsy. I never heard Patsy.
0: Yeah, Mommy, Let Me Go.
1: Joke They're Making.
0: Political social commentary.
1: Sugar City Jamming.
0: That was a road march, yes.
1: The Poor Can't Take No More.
0: Social commentary.
1: Come Go Home.
0: That's a humorous kind of song.
1: That one. And Good Enough For Me. That sounds like it's Good Enough For Me.
0: Patriotic song, yes.
1: And Come Down.
0: Yes, that's a road march jumpy tune. He was living overseas when his fans were inviting him to come down.
1: And you say we can't play these because...
0: We can't play... Unfortunately, we can't play them. In case you're listening and you're hearing us, we can't play them. Otherwise, we'll be flagged and we won't be able to stream on YouTube for a period. And Cartensia, because we're not getting any...
1: They can hear us loud and clear on the Facebook, though. I got a response from Facebook.
0: They're hearing us on Facebook?
1: Yep. Well, that's a Facebook response. I'm still waiting to hear the YouTube response because I did ask over there.
0: Okay. While we wait, and I wonder if our calls are in order.
1: I'm checking here. I'm seeing a comment that says the country needs something to cheer about. Elamat Willett. Or this is not, because Elamat isn't Willett, he's Nero. And a lady should be placed as a national hero at this time. Who? Or he means El Camino Willett and Elamat. Which one?
0: Well, there's argument that El Camino Willett should be made a national hero.
1: Mm-hmm.
0: Oh, Cartensia, I just tried to dial 466-0989 and I'm getting a busy signal.
1: So maybe the phone lines didn't come up. Because the phone lines normally go down when...
0: So in case you're hearing us and you're calling and trying to get us, and you're not, we don't have any calls showing, we don't have any calls holding. The lines are down because we had a power outage a few minutes ago. So we do apologize for that, but we'll have to still continue, Cartensia.
1: Yeah, we will.
0: Going until, and perhaps tomorrow morning, God's spear, we could throw out the same question, or maybe even do it daily until the Elimat's funeral.
1: Yeah. So it's going to be late to rest this month.
0: This will, and that will be Thursday, June the 11th, next week, Thursday, that is.
1: Mm-hmm.
0: So at the Newtown playing field, open tributes from 12 p.m. to 1 p.m. Funeral service begins at 1 p.m. That's the funeral for the late King Elimat at the Newtown playing field next week, Thursday, June the 11th. Opening tributes will begin at 12 p.m. with the official service and start time set for 1 p.m.
1: Yeah, okay. Now, remember, what is it? Mick Stokes had his funeral across there, too. So I'm just thinking the next musical icon goes over there as well.
0: Yeah. And that is done when it is anticipated that there will be too many persons attending and the churches won't be big enough to hold them. And
1: yeah.
0: Sometimes with regular funerals, the churches are full and you see the overflow in the yard. I guess they're anticipating a massive overflow, and who wouldn't? And I suspect, Cartensia, that there'll be persons, performing artists, coming in from overseas to pay their final respect to the King Elimat.
1: Well, let's wait and see who the celebrities are, because we might just see them. Mr. Sparrow.
0: Yes, we might see him. Who knows?
1: Let's see if Singing Rose and all of those are going to show up to pay their last tributes to Mr. Elimat. So there's a comment here. O Land of Beauty is the national anthem, so Viva St. Kitts should be the national song. How about that? But do we have a national? We don't have a national song, right?
0: No, we don't.
1: Yeah, so there should be a national song. How about that? So he'd be made a national hero, and then this is our national song.
0: I'm thinking national song should be about St. Kitts and Nevis as opposed to St. Kitts. And we had a challenge in 2019 when we went to Carifesta in Trinidad.
1: Oh boy.
0: They asked for a song about St. Kitts and Nevis, and we looked at combining both Viva St. Kitts and Nevis Nice, but I think Viva St. Kitts is a little faster than Nevis Nice, so that's the powers that we felt that would not have been the best. I think in the end we had to go with Big Drum, play some big drum music and fife, because we're synonymous with that. I think sometime after, maybe what's his name, DiGio had a song about St. Kitts and coconut water and something like that, St. Kitts and Nevis.
1: Yeah, he has a St. Kitts and Nevis song for sure. I've heard it already.
0: And it was our, when I was director of culture, it was our intention to have a competition to have a national song, St. Kitts and Nevis.
1: Oh boy.
0: I think that should still be on the cards.
1: Because I'm sure New Visions wake up to this song too. I regret the fact that we don't have Nevis in there, but I'm sure New Visions wake up to this song too. So, Nevis listeners, if you wake up to this song, just let us know. Viva. We're not going to say Viva, just one island.
0: And
1: Viva.
0: It's easy to fit in, especially, of course, I love St. Kitts, I love Nevis, Viva, Viva.
1: But can we mess with the man's song now? His lawyers can get us.
0: Of course.
1: Oh my gosh. And,
0: Cartensia, perhaps we should go and take a break and pay homage to our sponsors. And again, we do apologize if you are unable to call in, because we had a power outage and the power is back up, but the telephone system seems to be down still. And you have been doing a good job WhatsApping Cartensia, or you can send me a WhatsApp as well, 668-2055. And Cartensia, speaking about that, I have a message. Until our judges can be independent and divorce themselves from being friends of the government. That is what I'm thinking. That is why, but I didn't want to say it, why I think we should stick with the Privy Council. Until our judges can be independent and divorce themselves from being friends of the government or the government ministers,
1: then what?
0: We will always believe just is compromise. Let the Privy Council remain. That is a view. From
1: yeah, the people say we're paying a lot of money. We need to go where we pay our money and use the services. Okay?
0: Mm.
1: Okay, we want to be, well, the only person that purport that we become a republic is Greg. I see Antigua leaning towards that way.
0: Sorry, repeat that what you just said?
1: The only person that purport we become a republic or touts it is Greg.
0: Well, maybe he'll come on the radio, but I think quite a lot of the Westers believe that.
1: We should be a republic?
0: And a lot of the persons believe so. Shed the colonial shackle once and for all completely. Cut high and dry. Another comment, Cortensia. Oh, Land of Beauty is the national anthem. Viva St. Kitts should be the national song, like you mentioned.
1: Yeah.
0: Star Spangled Banner is the national anthem. I think it's O Save and You See by the Star, Rally Light.
1: That's America.
0: America the Beautiful is the unofficial national song.
1: But America, it encompasses all the cities, not just the U.S. So, as you said, we have to encompass Nevis too.
0: Exactly.
1: So I wish we could put it in somewhere, but that, as I said, that would be additions and copyrights and all kind of things. So, yes, we won't be able to. But I'm sure Nevision sing that song too. And it wouldn't be. Nice. I don't think it would be such a bias that Nevis isn't in it because we sell it as two islands.
0: Well, look at tourism. We market the minister of tourism had a press conference last week. And she was speaking about the tourism product in St. Kitts as opposed to the tourism product in St. Kitts and Nevis. Nevis, they do have their own Ministry of Tourism, and the times we go to expos as two separate entities as opposed to a St. Kitts and Nevis.
1: Mm-hmm.
0: That is something that perhaps we'll need to look at in the future. I know from a netball point of view, we used to participate in the OECS competition as St. Kitts, separate to Nevis, two mm-hmm. teams. However, a few years ago, the Caribbean Netball Association, they decided as a country, St. Kitts and Nevis, we had to compete as a country, St. Kitts and Nevis. For cricket, Leeward Islands cricket, we participate separately, Nevis and St. Kitts.
1: Mm-hmm.
0: But in some competitions, we'll have to compete as St. Kitts and Nevis.
1: Because I'm seeing here that for the World Travel Awards, we have been, St. Kitts has been awarded for nominated in four categories, and it's Caribbean's leading adventure destination, dive destination, cultural destination, and the biggest one of all, the Tourist Board Awards. So let's see what our minister and her contingent brings back from these awards.
0: And Cortensia, we have a message here from Burl.
1: Mm-hmm.
0: Hey, Biff, the phone lines are down. But anyway, we can continue this conversation tomorrow, please. Thanks, have a good day, you and Cortensia. So that's
1: hey,
0: a
1: Burl.
0: Message from Burl. And I did mention the Star Spangled Banner.
1: Mm-hmm.
0: And I'm just acknowledging receipt. Thank you very much, sir.
1: And you saw, where is, okay. I see he also said that, I love St. Kitts, now St. Kitts have to love Elimat back. That is what it means when people say respect is due. He's due all the respect and accolades. So we have Elimat Boulevard, don't forget the Elimat Cultural Arts Center, the Elimat Cultural Village. And maybe we can get to name in.
0: And the what I mentioned about the Privy Council,
1: mm-hmm.
0: I wonder if it was okay to mention that it came from a former police officer who was above the rank of a constable.
1: Mm.
0: So I don't know if that puts anything to it.
1: And you're still not going to use the people's where the people pay money, eh? Oh, boy. Listen.
0: We have to go to some ads now and prepare for voices. And tomorrow we'll do the Elimat thing. And we'll have, and I remind our callers that our telephones are down. When voices start, we're working on getting them up. No fault of ours, of course. But we're thinking Flo will have them back up and working in a flow for voices. But voices will proceed, Cortensia.
1: All right. So this is where we say Auf Wiedersehen for today, then it's goodbye in German. Have yourselves a great Monday.
0: How that go in German again?
1: Auf Wiedersehen.

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0: never hear Earthquake call and say, "Hello, Miss Lee, yes, it's me, Earthquake, I come in Tuesday around 10. No, sir. Earthquake does arrive unannounced, and when it come, it shake all sense and sensibility out of we. Remain calm, stay inside, and do the DCH. Drop, hover, hold on. Once the shaking starts, you know it's Earthquake. 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Don't run to the door, we are in the exit. Stairs might broke up or full of people. Elevator, avoid that, because you might get in and poof, power gone, and you're stuck in that box without air. 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

0: You ever hear Earthquake call and say, "Hello, Miss Lee, yes, it's me, Earthquake, I come in Tuesday around 10? No, sir. Earthquake does arrive unannounced, and when it come, it shake all sense and sensibility out of we. Remain calm, stay inside, and do the DCH. Drop, hover, hold on. 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Don't run to the door, we are in the exit. Stairs might broke up or full of people. Elevator, avoid that, because you might get in and poof, power gone, and you're stuck in that box without air. 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
2: With the 2026 Atlantic hurricane season officially beginning today, the Caribbean Disaster Emergency Management Agency, CEDEMA, is urging residents across the region to be prepared even as forecasters predict a somewhat below normal season. Officials say expected El Nino conditions could help suppress storm activity this year. CEDEMA's Executive Director, Elizabeth Riley, addressed the outlook during a regional press conference.
3: At CEDEMA, our work is ultimately about people. The safety of our families, the security of our communities, the protection of livelihoods, and the resilience of our participating states. Every plan we develop, every exercise we conduct, and every partnership that we pursue is directed towards saving lives and reducing losses when hazards occur. The Atlantic hurricane season officially runs from June 1 to November 30, but we in the Caribbean know that readiness cannot be confined to those dates, as we experience many types of hazards throughout the year. The 2026 hurricane season comes at a time when the Caribbean continues to face complex risks from hazards. But we also enter the season with experience, lessons learned, partnerships, and a renewed commitment to readiness. Over the years, our region has demonstrated remarkable strength and solidarity in responding to the impacts of hazards. Our longstanding regional commitment to solidarity is even more important at this time, given geopolitical shifts and the uncertainties associated with it. We have also seen firsthand the importance of preparedness, coordination, and timely action, which have continued to shape our commitment to strengthen regional cooperation, regional self-reliance, and supporting our participating states in reducing disaster risks, improving readiness and response capacities.
2: Despite the forecast, Riley stressed that the Caribbean remains vulnerable to a range of natural hazards and that preparedness must remain a priority for governments, communities, and individuals.
3: The National Hurricane Center is also forecasting a below-normal 2026 Atlantic hurricane season. The NHC is predicting between 8 and 14 named storms during the season, of which three to six are expected to become hurricanes and 1 to 3 to become major hurricanes. So you can see there's a close correlation between the CIMH and the NHC forecasts. Both forecasts are in agreement that the El Nino is playing a significant role in how the hurricane season 2026 may develop. As reinforced by Hurricane Melissa last year, the key message that we want to share is that it only takes one hurricane making landfall in the Caribbean to create an active hurricane season, and therefore thorough preparations should be made every season regardless of the predicted activity.
2: Forecasters at NOAA, the National Weather Service, are predicting a below-normal Atlantic hurricane season. The agency puts the likelihood of a below-normal season at 55%, compared with a 35% chance of normal activity and a 10% chance of an above-normal season. NOAA is also forecasting between 8 and 14 named storms this year.
3: So let's take a look at the 2026 forecast summary. This year, we are closely monitoring the guidance from our regional and international climate partners. The climate outlook, released just yesterday, 27th of May, by the Caribbean Institute for Meteorology and Hydrology, is expecting the season to be potentially less active than in recent years, with approximately 12 named storms, 5 hurricanes, and 2 major hurricanes being forecast. CIMH indicates, however, that warmer waters around the northern Caribbean could support increased rainfall during storms, and that a delayed and drier than usual wet season is anticipated overall. We also expect that this can result in intense rainfall events, which could create extremely high flood and flash flood risks across many areas in the Caribbean. According to CIMH, drought conditions, which are currently being experienced in a number of our participating states, is expected to continue and potentially expand by late 2026, despite seasonal rainfall, which may ease some of the water shortages.
2: Adding to concerns for the region are forecasts calling for prolonged drought-like conditions, which could create additional challenges during the hurricane season.
3: CIMH is also predicting that intense heat conditions during the months of August and September, with more frequent heat waves, warmer daytime and nighttime temperatures, will result in increased heat stress risks. And this is important because we've noticed over recent years that we have to pay greater attention to the hazard of excess heat.
2: Riley also warned that the health sector could come under significant strain from the combined impacts of extreme weather, water shortages, and other climate-related hazards.
3: For the Caribbean, this means planning and preparedness not only for cyclone impacts, but also for the compounding effects of excessive heat, dry conditions, water stress, and the potential impacts at the sectoral level, including the agricultural and the health sector.
2: CDMA's Executive Director, Elizabeth Riley. Police say the search continues for missing visitor Wang Zhiyong, a Chinese national who was last seen on the Mount Liamiga Trail. On Sunday, the Royal St. Christopher and Nevis Police Force reported that search efforts had entered a fourth day with no signs of the missing visitor. In a media statement, police said joint search teams comprising officers of the Royal St. Christopher and Nevis Police Force, the St. Kitts and Nevis Defense Force, the St. Kitts and Nevis Fire and Rescue Service Department, the Police Training School, the Forest Unit, the Red Cross and the Ross University K-9 unit have been conducting extensive search operations across the mountain. Searches carried out on Thursday and Friday continue throughout each day. However, Mr. Wang had not yet been located. Police say all partnering agencies remain committed to the search and will continue operations. Meanwhile, police have released additional details surrounding a shooting incident that occurred at Baker's Corner on May 28th. According to a police statement, the incident took place between 8 p.m. and 8:30 p.m., where a 21-year-old man from Wellington Road sustained gunshot wounds and was transported by ambulance to the Joseph Friend France General Hospital for treatment. He remained hospitalized in stable condition. Police said a suspect was subsequently taken into custody in connection with the incident. Investigations are ongoing and police say updates will be provided as they become available. However, the police force also acknowledged members of the public who assisted during the incident, noting that their actions contributed to the suspect's apprehension. At the same time, the force reminded the public that intervening in incidents involving armed individuals carries significant personal risk. Police are urging citizens, where possible, to prioritize their safety, move away from dangerous situations, and contact emergency services by calling 911 rather than directly engaging with armed suspects.
4: In regional news,
5: thousands of pensioners, persons with disabilities, and hinterland residents are still without their $100,000 cash grant, APNU Member of Parliament Jarita Fernandes said today, while calling for the process to be simplified. The government has said that at the end of April, almost 290,000 Guyanese had received their $100,000 cash grant, the majority of them using the banking system. But with a total of 716,261 persons expected to receive the grant, MP Finance said the amount disbursed speaks volumes. The opposition MP said the coalition is deeply concerned about the growing frustration and hardship being experienced by thousands of persons amid the application system and the distribution process.
6: Across the country, citizens, particularly senior citizens, vulnerable persons, and residents in rural and hinterland communities have been voicing mounting complaints about the burdensome registration procedures, lengthy waiting periods, lack of communication, and uncertainty regarding the protection and handling of their personal information.
5: The government has said it has put support systems in place to assist shut-ins, pensioners and persons with disabilities, along with other persons who may need assistance. MP Finance said various categories of persons continue to confront multiple challenges.
6: It is deeply troubling that elderly citizens, some of whom are forced to travel long distances, stand in extended lines, repeatedly revisit registration centers, or depend on others for transportation, are being subjected to unnecessary stress and hardship to receive assistance that was promised to them.
5: And weighing in on the issue, APNU Member of Parliament Ganesh Mahipal said the process of distributing that cash grant appears flawed.
4: In this cash grant distribution, different communities are treated differently. And that's the first problem we have with it also. I say different communities are treated differently because I can tell you comfortably that there are persons in Region 2, villages in Region 2, that have easy access to the banking system, but they don't have confidence in establishing bank accounts. And the $100,000 reached them to their houses. So that's one way of how they did it in Region 2 in stronghold PPP communities. While they demand from other communities that you must go and open a bank account.
5: The APNU said the entire process reflects poor planning, weak administration, coordination, and a troubling disregard for the dignity and time of the Guyanese people.
7: Kingston Mayor Andrew Swaby says the capital is stepping up hurricane preparedness efforts as the 2026 Atlantic hurricane season gets underway. Drain cleaning, debris removal, and other flood mitigation works have been intensified across the municipality to reduce the risk of flooding and storm damage.
8: Last year, when Hurricane Melissa impacted sections of Western Jamaica, we witnessed firsthand the devastating effect of flooding, damaged roads, displacement of families, interruptions to utilities, and the strain placed on emergency shelters and services. That experience reminds us that the preparedness cannot begin when a storm is approaching. Preparedness must be continuous, coordinated, and community-centered. It's for this reason that the work of the Parish Disaster Committee remains absolutely critical.
7: Emergency agencies are also strengthening response plans to safeguard lives, property, and critical infrastructure ahead of the hurricane season.
8: As we view our state of readiness, we must honestly assess the operational status of the shelters, the emergency communication system and early warning mechanism, drainage and flood mitigation activities, excavation plans, welfare and relief arrangement, the readiness of critical infrastructure and utilities, and the preparedness of vulnerable communities across Kingston St. Andrew.
7: Meanwhile, KSAMC Disaster Coordinator Terry Forrester has identified a shortage of shelter managers as a major challenge, with recruitment efforts now underway to help ensure emergency shelters are fully staffed if activated.
9: A lot of shelter managers have said that they either do not wish to serve or they have just given up answering calls, and as such we have to fill those vacant spots, and as such we will be having our shelter management training. We are looking at filling the gaps, so again, councillors, I'll ask you to assist me greatly in that regard, and we'll also see if we can ask the SDC to assist in any shortages that we may find.
7: Meanwhile, four shelters in the Kingston and St. Andrew area have not yet been inspected due to poor road conditions. The KSAMC says it is working closely with the Labour Ministry to secure a suitable vehicle to access the areas. The Atlantic hurricane season officially runs from June 1 to November 30. Anthony Atkinson, TVJ News.
10: We now bring you these international reports.
11: Football's Champions League winners Paris Saint-Germain are heading home after beating Arsenal in Saturday's final. Thousands are gathering in the French capital where the players are to be received by the president, Emmanuel Macron. Now, the match against Arsenal was decided by a penalty shootout with the score at 1-1 after extra time, PSG winning 4-3 on penalties. Now, French authorities are saying that more than 780 people were arrested after clashes between football fans and police last night. Meanwhile, Arsenal are returning to London for their own victory parade. Despite last night's disappointing result, they'll be displaying their Premier League trophy after winning England's top league. Well, as I was saying, French authorities are saying that nearly 800 people were arrested last night in Paris during violent clashes, which erupted after PSG's win. So let's cross over to Paris now, because Pierre-Antoine Denis is there for us. And Emily Brown is in London ahead of the build-up of the Arsenal victory parade in North London. So let's cross over. Let's bring in Pierre-Antoine, because Pierre, was quite the night last night, given those arrests. Now, this is an increase in arrests on last year's victory. Just bring us up to date what we've been seeing on the streets of Paris.
12: Yeah, absolutely, Kasia. So personally, we've seen huge celebrations all across the evenings. Now, there were several flashpoints in different areas in the city, especially around the Arc de Triomphe and the Champs-Élysées Avenue, where people were clashing with police quite heavily. Now, obviously, this number of arrests also took place near the Parc des Princes, which is in the southwestern part of town. Many of these arrests were controlled by the police. That's according to the words of the Interior Minister, Laurent Nunez, who had a presser about an hour or so ago, saying that overall the situation was very much under control by the police officers. Dozens of them, police officers, have been injured in the clashes. But personally, I would say that on my end, I've seen very huge celebrations and people very, very happy to see that win, the team win a back-to-back title here and making history. And I mean, just look at the numbers and the turnout here. We are right there. So the Eiffel Tower and the Champ de Mars is just there. We're on the side of it, which for now, all the fans have been waiting, and I've been waiting for a good hour or so now. And this is going all the way down there. We're expecting around 100,000 people today to celebrate the players that would arrive in the afternoon. They're currently flying from Budapest back to Paris, and they will be celebrating with their players. They wanted a change from last year when they paraded across the Champs-Élysées, and then now they'll be in front of the Eiffel Tower, which obviously is the symbol and on every single shirt that we're seeing here. And so the turnout has been absolutely immense. People have been gathering here for a few hours and telling me simply that they are so excited about today. They want to see their players again. They've made history. They've won back-to-back European titles, something that only Real Madrid, the mighty Real Madrid, have been able to do.
13: Israel has expanded its invasion of Lebanon, ordering strikes on the southern suburbs of Beirut a day after its ground forces reached their deepest point into Lebanon in 26 years. The expanded operation has drawn sharp criticism from Iran. Iran's foreign minister says violation of a ceasefire on one front is a violation on all fronts. Israel has been bombarding towns and villages across southern Lebanon. It's carried out an attack on the city of Tyre. In the past few days, it has intensified its airstrikes on Tyre and on Nabatieh, hitting residential buildings and targeting densely populated neighborhoods. Many people have begun fleeing from Beirut's southern suburbs after Netanyahu's threats. There were scenes of chaos and panic as people tried to leave from the area. We are live this hour in Ramallah, in Tyre in southern Lebanon, and in Beirut, where we will begin with Zena Hodder. Okay, Zena, so many of these people now have been in and out of their homes since this conflict began. Where are they going? And how concerned are they that these threats are in place while a ceasefire is also supposed to be in place?
14: Well, like you mentioned, people forced again to move. This has happened quite a number of times since the latest confrontation between Israel and Hezbollah began in early March. Where are they going? Well, a lot of them have nowhere to go. They don't have the means to rent apartments or to stay at hotels. Some of them will be staying in their cars. Government-run shelters are overcrowded, so the government is also unable to provide help to these people. In the past few weeks, you know, people have started to return to Beirut's southern suburbs. A U.S.-brokered ceasefire was announced in mid-April, and while it was largely holding in the Beirut area, of course, the situation in the south of the country was very different. It remained an active war zone. It largely held in the Beirut area, so people were those whose homes remained standing, because we have to remember hundreds of buildings were destroyed and damaged in the first few weeks of bombardment. So people are concerned that this is going to resume. At about 7 GMT this morning, the Israeli Prime Minister, as well as the Israeli Defense Minister, said they told the army to start targeting Beirut's southern suburbs. In the past few hours, we heard more threats from Netanyahu, from Israel Katz, both of them saying that the situation in Beirut's southern suburbs will not be calm. It will remain a no-go area as long as the situation in northern Israel is not calm. So really what Israel wants is for Hezbollah to stop targeting northern communities. It wants Hezbollah to stop using its explosive drones against Israeli troops that are occupying towns and villages across southern Lebanon. Hezbollah refusing to do that. In fact, what we've seen really in the past 48 hours is Hezbollah increasing the tempo of its operations, hitting deeper inside Israel. Now, while Hezbollah cannot stop an advancing army and its drones and rockets cannot force Israel to stop this war, it is doing its best to make it a costly operation and not allow people in northern Israel to return to their homes or to enjoy security. But at the same time, it's going to be the same situation here in Beirut's southern suburbs, where tens of thousands, if not hundreds of thousands of people, again, forced from their homes.
13: That's Al Jazeera's Zena Hodder reporting live for us from Beirut. Zena, thank you. Now let's bring in Obeida Hito, who is live in Tyre in southern Lebanon. Obeida, we've been seeing this escalation sort of ramping up from the end of last week and through the weekend, and now there are more strikes happening in the south near Tyre, where you are. Tell us what you've been seeing and hearing there.
15: Earlier this afternoon, there was a violent strike in the El Hush neighborhood just outside this city. We are getting a confirmation that at least one person was killed in that strike. The scenes coming out of the footage from the aftermath are pretty devastating. An entire neighborhood that's been devastated by these two missiles launched by an Israeli jet earlier this afternoon. Then we saw a drone strike hit a target near the coastline. Since then, we haven't seen many strikes here in the immediate vicinity of the city. We've seen Hezbollah launch some attacks at Israeli troops in the town of Shema. There's still smoke coming up from that particular location. There are also more reports coming in from the east of the country, where the spearhead of Israel's ground operation is located around the city of Nabatea. The towns of Shukin, Tul, as well as Abba have been struck within the past hour by Israeli airstrikes. There was a low-flying drone for most of the afternoon. For now, it's gone to a different location, but people here are still concerned that there's more to come. The city has largely here in Tyre been emptied, but there are still people waiting it out to see if it's going to be safe or not to stay.
13: All right, Al Jazeera's Obeida Hito live for us in Tyre in southern Lebanon. Let's get more Israeli reaction now from Nida Ibrahim, who joins us from Ramallah in the occupied West Bank. Nida, what is the prime minister saying about why this escalation is coming now?
16: Well, he's trying to point and to frame this escalation as part of a protection to the communities in northern Israel. These communities have been subjected to drone attacks, now after the escalation to rocket attacks. And they've been crying out loud for so long, saying that Netanyahu has failed to protect them, saying that he could not meet his goals that he promised the Israelis with, which is the disarmament of Hezbollah and restoring calm to the communities there. Now he faces a very tough battle, as yes, he is continuing to push for more escalation inside Lebanon, but there is still deep deep skepticism that this escalation within itself will be able to control the area, restore calm, and bring some sort of security to the communities inside northern Israel. Not only in northern Israel, he's also facing backlash at the continued battles that Hezbollah continues to cause casualties in southern Lebanon. All of these things Netanyahu has been listening to, all of this frustration he's been, you know, faced with. Now he wants to show defiance, he wants to show strength. He's saying that he will crack down on Hezbollah. He has ordered with the Israeli defense minister troops to conduct operations and attacks against Hezbollah's stronghold in the southern suburb of Ad-Dahiyeh. That's the southern suburb of Beirut. All of that Netanyahu is trying to do to speak to his domestic audience. But again, in his mind, he knows that this escalation has a potential of deviating talks that are happening between Iran and the U.S. to reach a deal. And it is in Netanyahu's best interest to sabotage any deal. So this escalation, yes, he's not admitting that publicly, but can be seen as part of Netanyahu's effort to derail any situation, any effort that could bring calm to the region.
13: Nida, you mentioned that some of this is for his domestic audience, and you mentioned that there is some criticism. But what's the wider reaction been to this inside Israel, this escalation in southern Lebanon?
16: Well, this is a man who has promised people very high achievements, very strong and strategic goals when he started the war on Iran with the U.S. And now he finds himself in a position that he could

0: to lobby for the next round of elections. People in Israel know that he indeed was able to create certain achievements in some fronts, including the one in the Gaza Strip. But for them, they believe that he conducted a major failure when it comes to Iran and when it comes to Lebanon as well. So that's why it's very difficult for him to sell this escalation in itself as a success and as an achievement of its own. We've been looking at Israeli media and what analysts have been saying, and we prepared this segment. Let's watch together.
1: Sources from several countries who have seen the draft agreement confirmed to me that the issues of enriched uranium and Iran's commitment not to manufacture or possess a nuclear weapon have been deferred to later negotiations. Therefore, when the United States says that Iran has pledged not to develop a nuclear weapon, the reality is that Tehran has not yet made any such commitment.
2: We are at a strategic impasse, despite controlling the Beaufort Castle, as Hezbollah has imposed a new equation through continuous fire towards Israeli forces in the security zone and the north, raising the question of whether control over the Beaufort will restore calm to the north.
3: Okay, and now joining us from Beirut is Jad Melki, professor of media studies at the Lebanese American University. Thanks very much for being with us, Jad. We appreciate it. The past few days, we have seen this serious uptick in attacks in territory that has been taken by the Israeli military. How significant has this escalation really been on the ground?
4: Thanks, Riley. Most of the escalation has been targeting civilian centers.

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0: ever hear Earthquake call and say, "Hello, Miss Lee, yes, it's me, Earthquake, I come in Tuesday around 10. No, sir. Earthquake does arrive unannounced, and when it come, it shake all sense and sensibility out of we. Remain calm, stay inside, and do the DCH. Drop, hover, hold on. 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Stairs might broke up or full of people. Elevator, avoid that, because you might get in and poof, power gone, and you're stuck in that box without ear. 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

0: ever hear Earthquake call and say, "Hello, Miss Lee, yes, it's me, Earthquake, I come in Tuesday around 10? No, sir. Earthquake does arrive unannounced, and when it come, it shake all sense and sensibility out of we. Remain calm, stay inside, and do the DCH. Drop, hover, hold on. Once the shaking starts, you know it's Earthquake. Make a quick move to a safe place. Don't run to the door, we are in the exit. Stairs might broke up or full of people. Elevator, avoid that, because you might get in and poof, power gone, and you're stuck in that box without air. Take cover under a strong table or a bed, or crouch against an inside wall or in a corner, and cover your face and your head with your arms. 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Last thing, nobody run outside and ask, "You feel it, you feel it?" Remain calm, stay indoors until all the shaking stop, and do the DCH, drop, cover, hold on.
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0: never hear Earthquake call and say, "Hello, Miss Lee, yes, it's me, Earthquake, I come in Tuesday around 10. No, sir. Earthquake does arrive unannounced, and when it come, it shake all sense and sensibility out of we. Remain calm, stay inside, and do the DCH. Drop, hover, hold on. Once the shaking starts, you know it's Earthquake. Make a quick move to a safe place. Don't go to the door, we are in the exit. Stairs might broke up or full of people. Elevator, avoid that, because you might get in and poof, power gone, and you're stuck in that box without air. 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

0: You ever hear Earthquake call and say, "Hello, Miss Lee, yes, it's me, Earthquake, I come in Tuesday around 10? No, sir. Earthquake does arrive unannounced, and when it come, it shake all sense and sensibility out of we. Remain calm, stay inside, and do the DCH. Drop, cover, hold on. Once the shaking starts, you know it's Earthquake. Make a quick move to a safe place. Don't go to the door, we are in the exit. 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

0: You ever hear Earthquake call and say, "Hello, Miss Lee, yes, it's me, Earthquake, I come in Tuesday around 10? No, sir. Earthquake does arrive unannounced, and when it come, it shake all sense and sensibility out of we. Remain calm, stay inside, and do the DCH. Drop, hover, hold on. Once the shaking starts, you know it's Earthquake. Make a quick move to a safe place. Don't run to the door, we are in the exit. Stairs might broke up or full of people. Elevator, avoid that, because you might get in and poof, power gone, and you're stuck in that box without air. Take cover under a strong table or a bed, or crouch against an inside wall or in a corner, and cover your face and your head with your arms. 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
1: You ever hear Earthquake call and say, "Hello, Miss Lee, yes, it's me, Earthquake, I come in Tuesday around 10? No, sir. Earthquake does arrive unannounced, and when it come, it shake all sense and sensibility out of we. Remain calm, stay inside, and do the DCH. Drop, hover, hold on. 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
3: 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Cool, Naya. 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
1: You ever hear Earthquake call and say,
2: "Hello, Miss Lee, yes, it's me, Earthquake. I come in Tuesday around 10.
1: No, sir. Earthquake does arrive unannounced. And when it come, it shake all sense and sensibility out of we. Remain calm, stay inside, and do the DCH. Drop, hover, hold on. Once the shaking starts, you know it's Earthquake. Make a quick move to a safe place. Don't run to the door, we are in the exit. Stairs might block up or full of people. Elevator, avoid that, because you might get in and poof, power gone, and you're stuck in that box without air. 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

0: ever hear Earthquake call and say, "Hello, Miss Lee, yes, it's me, Earthquake, I come in Tuesday around 10? No, sir. Earthquake does arrive unannounced, and when it come, it shake all sense and sensibility out of we. Remain calm, stay inside, and do the DCH. Drop, cover, hold on. Once the shaking starts, you know it's Earthquake. Make a quick move to a safe place. Don't run to the door, we are in the exit. Stairs might broke up or full of people. Elevator, avoid that, because you might get in and poof, power gone, and you're stuck in that box without air. 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

0: You ever hear Earthquake call and say, "Hello, Miss Lee, yes, it's me, Earthquake, I come in Tuesday around 10? No, sir. Earthquake does arrive unannounced, and when it come, it shake all sense and sensibility out of we. Remain calm, stay inside, and do the DCH. Drop, hover, hold on. Once the shaking starts, you know it's Earthquake. Make a quick move to a safe place. Don't go to the door, we are in the exit. Stairs might broke up or full of people. Elevator, avoid that, because you might get in and poof, power gone, and you're stuck in that box without air. Take cover under a strong table or a bed, or crouch against an inside wall or in a corner, and cover your face and your head with your arms. 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

0: Coca-Cola. I don't pop, pop, I rock Tom Ford.
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0: You ever hear Earthquake call and say,
1: "Hello, Miss Lee, yes, it's me, Earthquake, I come in Tuesday around 10.
0: No, sir. Earthquake does arrive unannounced, and when it come, it shake all sense and sensibility out of we. Remain calm, stay inside, and do the DCH. Drop, hover, hold on. Once the shaking starts, you know it's Earthquake. Make a quick move to a safe place. 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Elevator, avoid that, because you might get in and poof, power gone, and you're stuck in that box without air. Take cover under a strong table or a bed, or crouch against an inside wall or in a corner, and cover your face and your head with your arms. 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Remain calm, stay indoors until all the shaking stop, and do the DCH, drop, cover, hold on.
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1: No, sir. Earthquake does arrive unannounced, and when it come, it shake all sense and sensibility out of we. Remain calm, stay inside, and do the DCH. 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

0: You ever hear Earthquake call and say, "Hello, Miss Lee, yes, it's me, Earthquake, I come in Tuesday around 10? No, sir. Earthquake does arrive unannounced, and when it come, it shake all sense and sensibility out of we. Remain calm, stay inside, and do the DCH. Drop, cover, hold on. Once the shaking starts, you know it's Earthquake. Make a quick move to a safe place. Don't run to the door, we are in the exit. Stairs might broke up or full of people. Elevator, avoid that, because you might get in and poof, power gone, and you're stuck in that box without air. Take cover under a strong table or a bed, or crouch against an inside wall or in a corner, and cover your face and your head with your arms. 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
1: You ever hear Earthquake call and say, "Hello, Miss Lee, yes, it's me, Earthquake, I come in Tuesday around 10? 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

0: Welcome to your weekend review here on RUNFM 98.9 for the period of May 25th through May 30th. Making the news last week, Her Excellency Jacinth Henry Martin suggests the integration of culture into diaspora diplomacy. Nevis Premier continues to refute allegations of secrecy surrounding Destiny Project. Now the details. Global volatility, a term that permeates the lexicon of the 2020s, helps explain why it costs more to enjoy leisure and to do business than it did 10 years ago. But what exactly is global volatility? Global volatility, according to financial institutions worldwide, refers to the frequency, magnitude, and speed of unpredictable fluctuations in international financial markets, economies, and supply chains. It measures the uncertainty and risk stemming from global events such as geopolitical tensions, trade tariffs, central bank policies, and natural disasters that ripple across borders and affect global asset prices. Wars, civil unrest, and territorial disputes that disrupt trade routes and spike commodity or energy prices, as seen in the conflict in the Middle East, which has affected the Strait of Hormuz. Sudden shifts in interest rates, inflation, or monetary policy by major central banks ultimately determine the cost of food, travel, and other goods and services. The Trump administration's trade wars, sanctions, and shifting tariffs that directly impacted international manufacturing, shipping, and supply chain logistics, which ultimately backfired. All examples of occurrences that contribute to the volatility of the global market. Systemic shocks such as pandemics like COVID-19 or the current Ebola crisis, which restrict travel as countries tighten border access to the most affected countries, and severe climate-related disasters like hurricanes impact the global workforce, agriculture, and resource distribution. Because globalization has become ingrained in global markets, volatility in one region quickly creates shockwaves worldwide. For tourism-dependent countries like St. Kitts and Nevis, such occurrences raise questions about how small island nations will be affected and how they will respond. One concern is the shifting demand for travel.
1: We were advised of the two flights that are being removed from JFK, which is the American Airlines on Saturday, and I know my CEO and Delta, my deputy CEO, doesn't want us to touch it. Those flights on the Saturday have been removed, ended. Usually they stay on for a longer period, but they've ended earlier, clearly because of what's happening geopolitically. It doesn't mean, however, that the route isn't being serviced, because we still have JetBlue year-round that service that market on Sunday, Tuesday and Thursday. So it's just the United Airlines, forgive me. So it's just the Saturday flights for American Airlines out of JFK and Delta. We actually felt that that route was oversaturated, but the carriers were interested in servicing it and we didn't have any opposition to it. But the route is still being serviced.
0: Tourism Minister, the Honorable Marsha Henderson, joined
2: with the WinFM News. Reporting, I am German Abel.
3: Police this afternoon confirmed that missing Chinese hiker Wang Yan, 33, has been found dead following an extensive search operation on Mount Liamigo. Wang, who was born on August 29, 1992, was last seen on the hiking trail on May 27th. He was reportedly hiking alone and without a professional guide. Authorities said he was last observed wearing black clothing and red shoes before setting out on the trail. At around 2 p.m. on May 27th, Wang contacted emergency services via 911 and reported that he was lost. Communications with him was subsequently lost, prompting an extensive search and rescue operation. A joint search team comprising members of the St. Kitts and Nevis Defense Force, the Fire and Rescue Service, and the National Emergency Management Agency conducted operations across the mountain, including areas leading to the crater. Authorities also utilized cell tower data from telecommunications providers in an effort to narrow the search area. As the search intensified, police appealed to experienced volunteers to assist at the staging area near the base of the new Tun Grong Trail. Police have not yet released details surrounding the circumstances about Wang's death. Wang's case is the latest in the series of emergencies on the challenging terrain of Mount Liamigo. The mountain's steep slopes and often slippery rainforest conditions have led to several incidents over the past two decades in which visitors became lost, injured, or subsequently died. Minister of Tourism Marsha Henderson has confirmed that the Federation's cruise sector is experiencing a strong rebound, with visitor arrivals returning to pre-pandemic levels.
1: When I assumed the role of Minister of Tourism in 2022, much like the global tourism industry, St. Kitts was still recovering from the devastating impacts of the pandemic. Since that time, we have worked intentionally to build relationships with our cruise partners, restore confidence in St. Kitts as a premier cruise destination, and strengthen our position in an increasingly competitive market. I am pleased to report today that as a result of these efforts, St. Kitts has experienced significant growth in the cruise sector. We have not only increased cruise calls and passenger arrivals, but we have also deepened strategic partnerships and strengthened the resilience of this important segment of our tourism industry by moving simply from a port of call to a transit port in 2027. To date, we have welcomed 918,198 cruise passengers, and the season, colleagues, is not yet over.
3: Speaking with reporters during a press conference, Minister Henderson said the country is enjoying its strongest summer tourism season in many years.
1: I wish to add that this is our strongest summer since Carnival Fascination's weekly calls. This was before the pandemic. This, for us colleagues, represents the highest post-pandemic cruise arrival performance for our destination and demonstrates the value of sustained relationship building, strategic engagement, and focused planning. This is what transformative work looks like, moving beyond the ordinary to the visionary.
3: The minister also highlighted the value of participating in the Sea Trade Forum, noting that it provided important networking opportunities and helped strengthen relationships within the cruise industry.
1: In April this year, I led a delegation to Sea Trade Global 2026, one of the cruise industry's most pivotal forums. We engaged directly with various cruise executives, including shore excursion representatives from cruise lines, to advance the on-island experience for our cruise passengers. Our work to rebuild our relationships continues to yield results. St. Kitts will be featured on the Caribbean itinerary of the repositioned MSC World Europa for the 2026-2027 winter cruise season, a megaship that will bring 1,000 more visitors to our island.
3: Henderson further credited the tourism team's ongoing marketing efforts.
1: A key component of our marketing strategy is our ability to effectively target niche markets. A niche market is a specialized segment within the broader travel market, defined by distinct interests, preferences, or demographics. While we continue to market St. Kitts broadly as a leisure destination, we also recognize the importance of appealing to travelers who seek specific experiences and lifestyle offerings. One such niche is golf tourism.
3: Minister of Tourism, Marsha Henderson. Police have released additional details surrounding a shooting incident that occurred at Baker.

0: corner on May 28th. According to a police statement, the incident took place between 8 p.m. and 8:30 p.m., where a 21-year-old man from Wellington Road sustained gunshot wounds and was transported by ambulance to the Joseph Friend France General Hospital for treatment. He remained hospitalized in stable condition. Police said a suspect was subsequently taken into custody in connection with the incident. Investigations are ongoing and police say updates will be provided as they become available. However, the police force also acknowledged members of the public who assisted during the incident, noting that their actions contributed to the suspect's apprehension. At the same time, the force reminded the public that intervening in incidents involving armed individuals carries significant personal risk. Police are urging citizens, where possible, to prioritize their safety, move away from dangerous situations, and contact emergency services by calling 911 rather than directly engaging with armed suspects. With the 2026 Atlantic hurricane season officially beginning today, the Caribbean Disaster Emergency Management Agency, CDEMA, is urging residents across the region to be prepared, even as forecasters predict a somewhat below normal season. Officials say expected El Nino conditions could help suppress storm activity this year. CDEMA's Executive Director, Elizabeth Riley, addressed the outlook during a regional press conference.
1: At CDEMA, our work is ultimately about people. The safety of our families, the security of our communities, the protection of livelihoods, and the resilience of our participating states. Every plan we develop, every exercise we conduct, and every partnership that we pursue is directed towards saving lives and reducing losses when hazards occur. The Atlantic hurricane season officially runs from June 1 to November 30, but we in the Caribbean know that readiness cannot be confined to those dates, as we experience many types of hazards throughout the year. The 2026 hurricane season comes at a time when the Caribbean continues to face complex risks from hazards. But we also enter the season with experience, lessons learned, partnerships, and a renewed commitment to readiness. Over the years, our region has demonstrated remarkable strength and solidarity in responding to the impacts of hazards. Our long-standing regional commitment to solidarity is even more important at this time, given geopolitical shifts and the uncertainties associated with it. We have also seen firsthand the importance of preparedness, coordination, and timely action, which have continued to shape our commitment to strengthen regional cooperation, regional self-reliance, and supporting our participating states in reducing disaster risks, improving readiness and response capacities.
0: Despite the forecast, Riley stressed that the Caribbean remains vulnerable to a range of natural hazards and that preparedness must remain a priority for governments, communities, and individuals.
1: The National Hurricane Center is also forecasting a below normal 2026 Atlantic hurricane season. The NHC is predicting between 8 and 14 named storms during the season, of which three to six are expected to become hurricanes and 1 to 3 to become major hurricanes. So you can see there's a close correlation between the CIMH and the NHC forecasts. Both forecasts are in agreement that the El Nino is playing a significant role in how the hurricane season 2026 may develop. As reinforced by Hurricane Melissa last year, the key message that we want to share is that it only takes one hurricane making landfall in the Caribbean to create an active hurricane season. And therefore, thorough preparations should be made every season, regardless of the predicted activity.
0: Forecasters at NOAA, the National Weather Service, are predicting a below-normal Atlantic hurricane season. The agency puts the likelihood of a below-normal season at 55%, compared with a 35% chance of normal activity and a 10% chance of an above-normal season. NOAA is also forecasting between 8 and 14 named storms this year.
1: So let's take a look at the 2026 forecast summary. This year, we are closely monitoring the guidance from our regional and international climate partners. The Climate Outlook, released just yesterday, 27th of May, by the Caribbean Institute for Meteorology and Hydrology, is expecting the season to be potentially less active

0: in the Caribbean. According to CIMH, drought conditions, which are currently being experienced in a number of our participating states, is expected to continue and potentially expand by late 2026, despite seasonal rainfall, which may ease some of the water shortages.
1: Adding to concerns for the region are forecasts calling for prolonged drought-like conditions, which could create additional challenges during the hurricane season.
0: CIMH is also predicting that intense heat conditions during the month of August and September, with more frequent heat waves, warmer daytime and nighttime temperatures, will result in increased heat stress risks. And this is important because we've noticed over recent years that we have to pay greater attention to the hazard of excess heat.
1: Riley also warned that the health sector could come under significant strain from the combined impacts of extreme weather, water shortages, and other climate-related hazards.
0: For the Caribbean, this means planning and preparedness not only for cyclone impacts, but also for the compounding effects of excessive heat, dry conditions, water stress, and the potential impacts at the sectoral level, including the agricultural and the health sector.
1: CDEMA's Executive Director, Elizabeth Riley.
2: In regional news,
3: Kingston Mayor Andrew Swaby says the capital is stepping up hurricane preparedness efforts as the 2026 Atlantic hurricane season gets underway. Drain cleaning, debris removal, and other flood mitigation works have been intensified across the municipality to reduce the risk of flooding and storm damage.
4: Last year, when Hurricane Melissa impacted sections of Western Jamaica, we witnessed firsthand the devastating effect of flooding, damaged roads, displacement of families, interruptions to utilities, and the strain placed on emergency shelters and services. That experience reminds us that the preparedness cannot begin when a storm is approaching. Preparedness must be continuous, coordinated, and community-centered. It is for this reason that the work of the Parish Disaster Committee remains absolutely critical.
3: Emergency agencies are also strengthening response plans to safeguard lives, property, and critical infrastructure ahead of the hurricane season.
4: As we view our state of readiness, we must honestly assess the operational status of the shelters, the emergency communication system and early warning mechanism, drainage and flood mitigation activities, excavation plans, welfare and relief arrangement, the readiness of critical infrastructure and utilities, and the preparedness of vulnerable communities across Kingston St. Andrew.
3: Meanwhile, KSAMC Disaster Coordinator Terry Forrester has identified a shortage of shelter managers as a major challenge, with recruitment efforts now underway to help ensure emergency shelters are fully staffed if activated.
5: A lot of shelter managers have said that they either do not wish to serve or they have just given up answering calls, and as such we have to fill those vacant spots, and as such we will be having our shelter management training. We're looking at filling the gaps, so again, councillors, I'll ask you to assist me greatly in that regard, and we'll also see if we can ask the SDC to assist in any shortages that we may find.
3: Meanwhile, four shelters in the Kingston and St. Andrew area have not yet been inspected due to poor road conditions. The KSAMC says it is working closely with the Labour Ministry to secure a suitable vehicle to access the areas. The Atlantic hurricane season officially runs from June 1 to November 30. Anthony Atkinson, TVJ News.
6: Thousands of pensioners, persons with disabilities, and hinterland residents are still without their $100,000 cash grant, APNU Member of Parliament Jerita Fernandes said today, while calling for the process to be simplified. The government has said at the end of April, almost 290,000 Guyanese had received their $100,000 cash grant, the majority of them using the banking system. but with a total of 716,261 persons expected to receive the grant, MP Finance

0: said the amount dispersed speaks volumes. The opposition MP said the coalition is deeply concerned about the growing frustration and hardship being experienced by thousands of persons amid the application system and the distribution process.
1: Across the country, citizens, particularly senior citizens, vulnerable persons, and residents in rural and hinterland communities have been voicing mounting complaints about the burdensome registration procedures, lengthy waiting periods, lack of communication, and uncertainty regarding the protection and handling of their personal information.
0: The government has said it has put support systems in place to assist shut-ins, pensioners, and persons with disabilities, along with other persons who may need assistance. MP Finance said various categories of persons continue to confront multiple challenges.
1: It is deeply troubling that elderly citizens, some of whom are forced to travel long distances, stand in extended lines, repeatedly revisit registration centers, or depend on others for transportation, are being subjected to unnecessary stress and hardship to receive assistance that was promised to them.
0: And weighing in on the issue, APNU Member of Parliament Ganesh Mahipal said the process of distributing that cash grant appears flawed.
2: In this cash grant distribution, different communities are treated differently. And that's the first problem we have with it also. I say different communities are treated differently because I can tell you comfortably that there are persons in Region 2, villages in Region 2, that have easy access to the banking system, but they don't have confidence in establishing bank accounts. And the $100,000 reach them to their houses. So that's one way of how they did it in Region 2 in Stronghold PPP communities, while they demand from other communities that you must go and open a bank account.
0: The APNU said the entire process reflects poor planning, weak administration, coordination, and a troubling disregard for the dignity and time of the Guyanese people.
3: We now bring you these international reports.
4: Now, an investigation by BBC Panorama has found that midwives at an NHS trust in Nottingham wanted pregnant women to stay at home and use an offensive expression against the names of some of the women. 10 former staff at the trust have given insight into the attitude of some midwives towards women in labour. An independent review into maternity care at the Nottingham University Hospital's NHS Trust examining 2,500 cases is due to be published this month. Our social affairs correspondent Michael Buchanan reports.
5: For years, each error, each death was described by this NHS trust as a tragic, isolated incident. Then in 2019, two men, strangers but kindred spirits, contacted each other.
6: Hello Jack, my name is Gary and I'm the father of Winter Sophia, who sadly died shortly after her birth.
7: Hey Gary, Sarah and Winter, what a beautiful name. I'm really pleased you felt able to contact us.
6: We feel that our daughter died as a result of similar failings to that of what I've read from your reports online.
5: Weeks earlier, Gary and his wife Sarah had suffered the loss of their daughter Winter after numerous failures by medics in Nottingham.
6: Yeah. You can see me kind of smiling there because in that moment, that's all I wanted in the world.
5: Convinced they weren't the only ones to have suffered avoidable harm, they searched online and found the Hawkins family, whose daughter Harriet was stillborn in 2016. The two families started working together to find others, and now 2,500 maternity cases are being examined in an independent review.
8: Harriet needed Winter to show that they hadn't learned. And Winter needed Harriet to show that they were repeating the same failures over and over again.
5: When their contractions began, both women visited and contacted the hospital several times with concerns, but each was repeatedly told to stay at home, a message that many other women heard too. Panorama has seen a resignation letter from 2018 in which a midwife outlines the behaviour of some colleagues. She wrote that midwives would say, "I don't like all this choice," or "don't be too kind, she'll keep coming back," while another would write FOH beside the names of heavily pregnant women in early labour, offensively indicating they should go off home.
7: That is horrific.
9: I think that's quite upsetting for me to hear.
7: Because that's what happened to us, isn't it?
9: Because I'm pretty sure that was probably written against my name. The last phone call I made to a ward manager, she might as well just said that to me. Who writes that in a caring profession?
5: Those poor attitudes continued whenever an error was made, with little effort to learn lessons, according to a former Nottingham midwife who agreed to speak to us anonymously.
10: If something bad happened, there was quite often just an assumption that we did all we could do. There wasn't that tendency to examine your own practice or think about how you could have done things differently.
5: Some former employees say the behaviour stemmed from understaffing. The trust was dozens of midwives short, but the management, despite being told of the problems, didn't respond.
11: Nottingham thought that there was a Nottingham way, that they were some kind of superior NHS trust compared to others in the region. They absolutely did not act in the way that they should and in the way that they had a duty to.
5: Since the maternity review began, the entire board of the trust has been changed.
12: We need to take accountability as an organisation for not always providing the circumstances for safe care, for not always supporting families, for not always admitting our mistakes, and for not always supporting our staff. And we're trying to fix that now.
5: What the inquiry has highlighted is that maternity failures in Nottingham were not isolated incidents. The full extent of the avoidable harm will be revealed later this month.
13: Israel has expanded its invasion of Lebanon, ordering strikes on the southern suburbs of Beirut a day after its ground forces reached their deepest point into Lebanon in 26 years. The expanded operation has drawn sharp criticism from Iran. Iran's foreign minister says violation of a ceasefire on one front is a violation on all fronts. Israel has been bombarding towns and villages across southern Lebanon. It's carried out an attack on the city of Tyre. In the past few days, it has intensified its airstrikes on Tyre and on Nabatieh, hitting residential buildings and targeting densely populated neighborhoods. Many people have begun fleeing from Beirut's southern suburbs after Netanyahu's threats. There were scenes of chaos and panic as people tried to leave from the area. We are live this hour in Ramallah, in Tyre, in southern Lebanon, and in Beirut, where we will begin with Zena Hodder. Okay, Zena, so many of these people now have been in and out of their homes since this conflict began. Where are they going? And how concerned are they that these threats are in place while a ceasefire is also supposed to be in place?
14: Well, like you mentioned, people forced again to move. This has happened quite a number of times since the latest confrontation between Israel and Hezbollah began in early March. Where are they going? Well, a lot of them have nowhere to go. They don't have the means to rent apartments or to stay at hotels. Some of them will be staying in their cars. Government-run shelters are overcrowded, so the government is also unable to provide help to these people. In the past few weeks, you know, people have started to return to Beirut's southern suburbs. A ceasefire, a U.S. brokered ceasefire was announced in mid-April, and while it was largely holding in the Beirut area, of course the situation in the south of the country was very different. It remained an active war zone. It largely held in the Beirut area, so people were those whose homes remained standing, because we have to remember hundreds of buildings were destroyed and damaged in the first few weeks of bombardment. So people are concerned that this is going to resume. At about 7 GMT this morning, the Israeli Prime Minister, as well as the Israeli Defense Minister, said they told the army to start targeting Beirut's southern suburbs. In the past few hours, we heard more threats from Netanyahu, from Israel Katz, both of them saying that the situation in Beirut's southern suburbs will not be calm. It will remain a no-go area as long as the situation in northern Israel is not calm. So really what Israel wants is for Hezbollah to stop targeting northern communities. It wants Hezbollah to stop using its explosive drones against Israeli troops that are occupying towns and villages across southern Lebanon. Hezbollah refusing to do that. In fact, what we've seen really in the past 48 hours is Hezbollah increasing the tempo of its operations, hitting you know, deeper inside Israel. Now, while Hezbollah cannot stop an advancing army and its drones and rockets cannot force Israel to stop this war, it is doing its best to make it a costly operation and not allow people in northern Israel to return to their homes or to enjoy security. But at the same time, it's going to be the same situation here in Beirut's southern suburbs, where tens of thousands, if not hundreds of thousands of people, again, forced from their homes.
13: That's Al Jazeera's Zena Hodor reporting live for us from Beirut. Zena, thank you. Now let's bring in Obeida Hito, who is live in Tyre in southern Lebanon. Obeida, we've been seeing this escalation sort of ramping up from the end of last week and through the weekend, and now there are more strikes happening in the south near Tyre, where you are. Tell us what you've been seeing and hearing there.
15: Earlier this afternoon, there was a violent strike in the El Hosh neighborhood just outside this city. We are getting a confirmation that at least one person was killed in that strike. The scenes coming out of the footage from the aftermath are pretty devastating. An entire neighborhood that's been devastated by these two missiles launched by an Israeli jet earlier this afternoon. Then we saw a drone strike hit a target near the coastline. Since then, we haven't seen many strikes here in the immediate vicinity of the city. We've seen Hezbollah launch some attacks at Israeli troops in the town of Shema. There's still smoke coming up from that particular location. There are also more reports coming in from the east of the country, where the spearhead of Israel's ground operation is located around the city of Nabatiya. The towns of Shukin, Tul, as well as Abba have been struck within the past hour by Israeli airstrikes. There was a low-flying drone for most of the afternoon. For now, it's gone to a different location, but people here are still concerned that there's more to come. The city has largely here in Tyre been emptied, but there are still people waiting it out to see if it's going to be safe or not to stay.
13: All right, Al Jazeera's Obeida Hito live for us in Tyre in southern Lebanon. Let's get more Israeli reaction now from Nida Ibrahim, who joins us from Ramallah in the occupied West Bank. Nida, what is the prime minister saying about why this escalation is coming now?
16: Well, he's trying to point and to frame this escalation as part of a protection to the communities in northern Israel. These communities have been subjected to drone attacks, now after the escalation to rocket attacks. And they've been crying out loud for so long, saying that Netanyahu has failed to protect them, saying that he could not meet his goals that he promised the Israelis with, which is the disarmament of Hezbollah and restoring calm to the communities there. Now he faces a very tough battle, as yes, he is continuing to push for more escalation inside Lebanon, but there is still deep skepticism that this escalation within itself will be able to control the area, restore calm, and bring some sort of security to the communities inside northern Israel. Not only in northern Israel, he's also facing backlash at the continued battles that Hezbollah continues to cause casualties in southern Lebanon. All of these things Netanyahu has been listening to, all of this frustration he's been, you know, faced with. Now he wants to show defiance, he wants to show strength. He's saying that he will crack down on Hezbollah. He has ordered with the Israeli defense minister troops to conduct operations and attacks against Hezbollah's stronghold in the southern suburb of Adahye. That's the southern suburb of Beirut. All of that Netanyahu is trying to do to speak to his domestic audience. But again, in his mind, he knows that this escalation has a potential of deviating talks that are happening between Iran and the U.S. to reach a deal. And it is in Netanyahu's best interest to sabotage any deal. So this escalation, yes, he's not admitting that publicly, but can be seen as part of Netanyahu's effort to derail any situation, any effort that could bring calm to the region.
13: Nida, you mentioned that some of this is for his domestic audience, and you mentioned that there is some criticism, but what's the wider reaction been to this inside Israel, this escalation in southern Lebanon?
16: Well, this is a man who has promised people very high achievements, very strong and strategic goals when he started the war on Iran with the U.S. And now he finds himself in a position that he could not

0: for the next round of elections. People in Israel know that he indeed was able to create certain achievements in some fronts, including the one in the Gaza Strip. But for them, they believe that he conducted a major failure when it comes to Iran and when it comes to Lebanon as well. So that's why it's very difficult for him to sell this escalation in itself as a success and as an achievement of its own. We've been looking at Israeli media and what analysts have been saying, and we prepared this segment. Let's watch together.
1: Sources from several countries who have seen the draft agreement confirm to me that the issues of enriched uranium and Iran's commitment not to manufacture or possess a nuclear weapon have been deferred to later negotiations. Therefore, when the United States says that Iran has pledged not to develop a nuclear weapon, the reality is that Tehran has not yet made any such commitment.
2: We are at a strategic impasse, despite controlling the Beaufort Castle, as Hezbollah has imposed a new equation through continuous fire towards Israeli forces in the security zone and the north, raising the question of whether control over the Beaufort will restore calm to the north.
3: Okay, and now joining us from Beirut is Jad Melki, professor of media studies at the Lebanese American University. Thanks very much for being with us, Jad. We appreciate it. The past few days, we have seen this serious uptick in attacks in territory that has been taken by the Israeli military. How significant has this escalation really been on the ground?
4: Thanks, Rahul. Most of the escalation has been targeting civilian centers.
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0: 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Drive is spelled D-R-I-V-E. It is incumbent of me, therefore. It is necessary. The onus is on me to implore you, to admonish you, to beseech you, to beg you, please, please, please don't take die, the D, the I, and the E out of drive. You have to drive to arrive alive. Please remember to be extremely vigilant on the road. So please, please, it is still necessary and important that I admonish you. I urge everyone, please, I beg, I beseech you, please be patient on the road and prevent being a patient in the hospital. You have to drive to arrive alive, and please always be responsible. Do not drink and drive, and if you're driving, please don't drink. If you do feel the urge to drink, please get a designated driver who isn't drinking, because the life you save or the life you take may very well be your own, your very own, and or your loved one or loved ones. Please be vigilant when you are using the road. Look out for other drivers, motorcyclists, persons riding bicycles and these motorized scooters, and also for pedestrians walking along the road or even standing on the side of the road. Please be safe. Why not bounce off on the local scene with basketball, visiting the St. Kitts and Nevis Amateur Basketball Association's CANABA and looking at their A division. This is now at the final stage after going through phase one, the regular season, with six teams, where Saho Lounge Old Road Ballers, they won two matches, lost seven, forfeited one, they ended on 13 points, the Cellar Dwellers, Fire and Rescue No Limit, they won 3, lost 7, accumulated 14 points, ended in the number 4 slot. Samuel Construction 869ers, Lost Dummy, winning 4, losing 6, gaining 18 points. Skywalkers A, they also won 4, lost 6, ended on 18 points in 3rd position due to the net baskets they scored versus baskets against them. In the second slot, Achievers Sports Club's Jayhawks, they won 7, lost 3, ended with 24 points. And the number 1 seed, Unlimited Supplies Fig Tree Ballers, they had a perfect regular season, winning all 10 matches, accumulating 30 points. Going on to phase 2, the semi-final stage, where all 4 teams played each other in a round-robin affair. In the first game, Unlimited Supplies Fig Tree Ballers, they also had a perfect showing in phase 2, the semi-finals or the playoffs. In the first game of the playoffs, Unlimited Supplies Fig Tree Ballers, the number 1 seed, they defeated the number 4 seed, Samuel Construction's 86-9ers, Lost to Me, 87-77. Number 2 seed, ASCJ Hawks, they overcame number 3 seed, Skywalkers, A, 94-73. In the second round of matches, the number 4 seed, Construction 869ers, Lost Dummy, they defeated the number 2 seed, ASCJ Hawks, by the closest of margins, 80-79. Unlimited Supplies Fig Tree Ballers, the number 1 seed, they made light work of the number 3 seed, Skywalkers A, 82-62. That created an interesting arrangement for the final round of matches, with Unlimited Supplies Fig Tree Ballers winning both of their matches so far, and the number 2 seed, ASCJ Hawks, the number 3 seed, Skywalkers A, and the number 4 seed, Samuel Construction 869ers, Lost to Me, all 3 teams winning one game and losing one. In the end, the number 3 seed, Skywalkers A, they booked a place in the finals by defeating the number 4 seed, Samuel Construction 869ers, Lost to Me, 73-63, thus winning 2 matches and losing 1 in the semifinals. Whereas Unlimited Supplies Fig Tree Ballers, Sandy Point, they continued their perfect record, defeating the number 2 ASCJ Hawks in a relatively close game, 81-76, therefore gaining their ticket for the finals, the Unlimited Supplies Fig Tree Ballers. The first game in the best of three finals that was played on Saturday 30th May. At the end of the third quarter, with Skywalkers A leading by 8 points, 68-56, rain interrupted play, and everyone is invited to go on out and witness the completion of Game 1 at 6 p.m. at Basketball City. Game 2 will be played at 7 p.m. on Tuesday, 2nd June. Staying on the local scene and going over to cricket, visiting the St. Kitts and Nevis Cricket Association, the SKCA. They are preparing to have some of the under-19 players attend the Leeward Islands under-19 camp in Antigua and Barbuda. Nevis, they are also preparing, and therefore there was a friendly match, St. Kitts under-19 versus Nevis under-19, played at the Connery Sporting Complex on Saturday 30th May. The St. Kitts under-19 won the toss and they decided to field first, asking Nevis to bat. Nevis, they were 159 all out, setting the Kittishan under-19 team what should have been a very easy, non-challenging score. 159, it was a 50-over match, so scoring 160 to win in all of 50 overs, that was just about 3.2 runs per over. We always hear runs on the board are runs on the board, and we always hear it isn't over until it is over. And that was the case, because the Nevisians, they did a valiant job defending 159, which proved to be some 79 runs more than they needed, because they were able to bowl out the St. Kitts under-19 team after some 27 overs. Therefore, the Nevisian under-19 team winning by 79 runs. The players that represented St. Kitts are LaShawn Bergen, captain; Irette Richards, wicketkeeper; Adonai Ali, JDL Ali; Devonjay Stokes, Caden Francis; Devontae Walters, Sachin Saunders; Kasim Challenger, Kylan Woods, Colois Duke, Jaheim Clark, Levante Powell, and Nicholas Posad. Sunday 31st May, we'll see the return leg of this two-match series in Nevis at the El Comido Tonito Willett Park, starting at 10 a.m. All your cricket fans, all your cricket lovers, you're invited to go on out and support cricket, but more so support both the St. Kitts and Nevis under-19 players. Continuing on the local scene with an international flavor, where a native of St. Kitts and Nevis, Grayson Borrell, continued to make waves and big waves, not only locally, not only on the regional scene, but also on the international scene. There's a release posted on the Facebook of the St. Kitts Yacht Club on May 28th, captioned "From Cycling Podium to North American Championship Waters, Grayson Borrell's Remarkable Month of Achievement." It starts, "The St. Kitts and the Nevis Sailing Association and the St. Kitts Yacht Club proudly congratulate 12-year-old sailor and multi-sport athlete Grayson Borrell on his participation in the 2026 Optimist North American Championship, held in Halifax, Nova Scotia, Canada, from May 21st to 28th. Fresh off an impressive second place cycling finish in Anguilla, Grayson shifted his focus from the road to the water to represent St. Kitts and Nevis at one of the most prestigious youth sailing events in the region. In doing so, he became the first sailor from St. Kitts and Nevis to qualify and compete in an Optimist North American Championship, a historic milestone for sailing in the Federation. The championship attracted 172 of the top Optimist sailors from across North America and the Caribbean. Following a highly competitive qualification series, sailors were divided into gold, silver, and bronze fleets based on performance. Grayson secured a commendable 20th place finish in the bronze fleet among 57 sailors, gaining valuable experience against some of the region's strongest young competitors. While the result is noteworthy, the true significance of this achievement lies in the journey. For a young sailor accustomed to the warm, steady conditions of the Caribbean, Halifax presented an entirely different environment. Cold temperatures, specialized sailing gear, Rapidly shifting winds, strong currents, and unfamiliar race course conditions tested not only Grayson's technical and tactical abilities, but also his resilience, adaptability, and mental toughness. We will continue part two of this release subsequently. We say congratulations to Grayson on his achievement, and this youngster keeps going from strength to strength, and he's only 12 years. It's only a matter of time before he breaks onto the big scene, the international scene, and not only tangle with the top boys in sailing around the world, but standing on the podium. Congratulations again, Grayson, and best wishes. Staying in St. Kitts and staying on the local scene and sprinting across to athletics, visiting St. Kitts and Nevis Athletics. They are announcing that the St. Kitts and Nevis Athletics National Championships 2026 are here. This is happening at the Kim Collins Stadium on Sunday, June 21st, beginning at 12 p.m. You are invited to go on out and witness the nation's top athletes go for gold and show their pride on the track. Again, the St. Kitts and Nevis Athletics National Championships at the Kim Collins Stadium on Sunday, June 21st at 12 p.m. Go on out, support track and field, and support the clubs and support the athletes. Going over to basketball on the international scene and heading up north, visiting the National Basketball Association, the NBA, in the great US of A, the New York Knicks. They are heading to the NBA Finals for the first time in 27 years. That is since 1999. And they did so by brushing aside, by sweeping the Cleveland Cavaliers in the Eastern Conference Finals, and therefore booking a spot against the San Antonio Spurs in the best of seven championships, which begin on Wednesday, June 3rd. The Knicks were 130-93 winners over the Cavs in Game 4, winning the series 4-0. While in the West, the San Antonio Spurs, they too booked a spot in the NBA Finals for the first time in 12 years, that is since 2014. They defeated the defending champions, Oklahoma City Thunder, 111-103 in a thrilling Game 7 of the Western Conference Finals. So it will now be the Eastern Conference champions, the New York Knicks, versus the Western Conference champions, San Antonio Spurs. Game 1, Wednesday, June 3rd in San Antonio. Game 2, Friday, June 5th, also in San Antonio. Game 3, Monday, June 8th, New York City. Game 4, Wednesday, June 10th, New York City. Game 5, if necessary, Saturday, June 13th in San Antonio. Game 6, Tuesday, June 16th at Madison Square Garden in New York, if necessary. And if a Game 7 is necessary, that will be played on Friday, June 19th in San Antonio. Congratulations to both the Knicks and the Spurs for making it to the finals, and best wishes. I actually back the Lakers, and who knows, they will rise shortly. Staying on the international scene, but going to Europe and dribbling across to football, where Paris Saint-Germain, PSG, they have successfully defended their UEFA Champions League crown by beating the English champions, Arsenal, 4-3 on penalties after a very tense 1-1 draw after 90 minutes, still a 1-1 draw after 30 minutes of extra time, and going into penalties, PSG coming up 4-3 winners to defend their title. Congratulations to all the teams for participating, especially those making it the finals, and special congratulations to PSG for going back to back with this title. Do enjoy your reign. Drive is spelled D-R-I-V-E. It is incumbent of me, therefore. It is necessary. The onus is on me to implore you, to admonish you, to beseech you, to beg you. Please, please, please don't take die, the D, the I, and the E out of drive. You have to drive to arrive alive. Please remember to be extremely vigilant on the road. So please, please, it is still necessary and important that I admonish you. I urge everyone, please, I beg, I beseech you, please be patient on the road and prevent being a patient in the hospital. You have to drive to arrive alive, and please always be responsible. Do not drink and drive, and if you're driving, please don't drink. If you do feel the urge to drink, please get a designated driver who isn't drinking, because the life you save or the life you take may very well be your own, your very own, and or your loved one or loved ones. Please be vigilant when you are using the road. Look out for other drivers, motorcyclists, persons riding bicycles and these motorized scooters, and also for pedestrians walking along the road or even standing on the side of the road. Please be safe. 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It was indeed my pleasure bringing the sports news to you, and I invite you to tune in again next time, where you will hear more local, regional, and international sports news. Before I leave you, I must implore you to always be positive in your thoughts, in your words, and in your actions. 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
2: You ever hear Earthquake call and say, "Hello, Miss Lee, yes, it's me, Earthquake, I come in Tuesday around 10? No, sir. 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

0: ever hear Earthquake call and say, "Hello, Miss Lee, yes, it's me, Earthquake, I come in Tuesday around 10. No, sir. Earthquake does arrive unannounced, and when it come, it shake all sense and sensibility out of we. Remain calm, stay inside, and do the DCH. Drop, hover, hold on. Once the shaking starts, you know it's Earthquake. Make a quick move to a safe place. Don't go to the door, we are in the exit. Stairs might broke up or full of people. Elevator, avoid that, because you might get in and poof, power gone, and you're stuck in that box without air. Take cover under a strong table or a bed, or crouch against an inside wall or in a corner, and cover your face and your head with your arms. Remember, DCH, drop, cover, hold on. Glass windows and doors, outside walls and doors, in an earthquake, bad news. 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
1: WINN FM. You ever hear Earthquake call and say, "Hello, Miss Lee, yes, it's me, Earthquake, I come in Tuesday around 10? No, sir. Earthquake does arrive unannounced, and when it come, it shake all sense and sensibility out of we. Remain calm, stay inside, and do the DCH. Drop, hover, hold on. Once the shaking starts, you know it's Earthquake. Make a quick move to a safe place. Don't go to the door, we are in the exit. Stairs might broke up or full of people. Elevator, avoid that, because you might get in and poof, power gone, and you're stuck in that box without air. Take cover under a strong table or a bed, or crouch against an inside wall or in a corner, and cover your face and your head with your arms. Remember, DCH, drop, cover, hold on. 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Last thing, don't want to run outside and ask, "You feel it, you feel it?" Remain calm, stay indoors until all the shaking stop, and do the DCH, drop, cover, hold on.
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1: Do you want to know what's happening in sport? 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Be

0: You ever hear Earthquake call and say, "Hello, Miss Lee, yes, it's me, Earthquake, I come in Tuesday around 10. No, sir. Earthquake does arrive unannounced, and when it come, it shake all sense and sensibility out of we. Remain calm, stay inside, and do the DCH. Drop, hover, hold on. Once the shaking starts, you know it's Earthquake. Make a quick move to a safe place. Don't go to the door, we are in the exit. Stairs might broke up or full of people. Elevator, avoid that, because you might get in and poof, power gone, and you're stuck in that box without air. Take cover under a strong table or a bed, or crouch against an inside wall or in a corner, and cover your face and your head with your arms. 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

0: ever hear Earthquake call and say, "Hello, Miss Lee, yes, it's me, Earthquake, I come in Tuesday around 10. No, sir. Earthquake does arrive unannounced, and when it come, it shake all sense and sensibility out of we. Remain calm, stay inside, and do the DCH. Drop, hover, hold on. 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